0: I wanted to have children with him. I wanted to have children because he would be their father. I would want that for any child. I wanted it for me and for the children we would have together. We had Carter a little over 2 years ago. Damon was ecstatic. You hear complaints about husbands not doing their share of taking care of the kids. That was not a problem with Damon. He was the one who would get up early with Carter, feed him breakfast, play with him until I woke up. I'm about to have our second child, and while I've been pregnant, Damon has been even more attentive, sending me off to take naps and get some rest every day while he takes care of Carter. I knew he would be a great father, and for a short time, I was able to see he wasn't just a great father. He was amazing. He was so good with Carter. They ran around, sang songs, danced, played with Legos, built puzzles, dug in the dirt for hours, had tea parties. For his birthday last month, Carter got a little scooter. Damon got himself one too and said, "I just can't wait to have father-son scooter rides." They were only able to have one. There's a tradition in Wales that goes back hundreds of years of carving a love spoon from a single block of wood. A young man would carve a love spoon and give it to a girl to express what was in his heart. If she accepted it, it meant she felt the same way. The spoon would have symbols carved into it, each with a different meaning. I didn't know any of this until Damon made me a love spoon for Valentine's Day. Damon wrote me a note explaining the meaning of the symbols he had carved. Here's some of what he wrote. An anchor, settled love, eternal devotion and security. Heart, true love. The carver's heart belongs to his love, his loved one. Keyhole, security. I shall look after you and protect you. Spade, a promise to work and provide for you. This is the man that I am missing, who Carter is missing, and who our new baby will never meet. This is the man our whole community is missing. Or rather, these are just a few stories of who he was. I hope you can imagine what the whole man was like, what life with him was like. I was there. I saw it. I lived it. It was wonderful. When I look at our son, he reminds me of Damon in many different ways, from his long eyelashes to his nose to his silly personality and the goofy grins he makes, just like Damon used to. I can only hope that our children will grow up to be just like their father. Kind, loving, compassionate, honest, hardworking, and all around wonderful people. I pray for the strength to raise the amazing children he would have raised. I want to say thank you from my heart to all of the people who helped me, our child and the child about to arrive. Thank you to my family, who loved Damon so much and made sure he knew he was a loved member of our family. Thank you to my friends who have been with me at so many of the best times of my life and who are with me now at the worst, as true friends are. Thank you to our community, the community that Damon loved so much and died defending. Your outpouring of support and love has been overwhelming. Thank you to the people across the country, people I may never meet, who have offered their support and love. And thank you to the Santa Cruz County Sheriff's Office for everything they have done and are doing. Receiving so much love, I do feel like Damon is here with me today. I think he's here now, and I hope he always will be. I know that I will carry him with me in my heart and through our children forever. Thank you again.
1: Mm-hmm. And a special thanks to Alex Cortez for bringing us that story. And a profound thanks to Favi Gutzwiller for sharing on such short notice. I mean, talk about some courage to get up there only weeks after really a murder like this. It's a murder, right? When a suspect shoots a police officer responding to a crime, that's what it is, folks. Killed in the line of duty. And as his bride so well put it, the community Damon loved so much and died defending. This is the man our whole community is missing, his bride said. Killed in the line of duty on June 6, 2020, responding to reports of a vehicle that contained bomb-making materials and guns. And killed by the suspect. All week long, we're honoring all of the men and women who died in uniform, protecting and defending all of our communities. National Police Week. The story of Sergeant Damon Gutzwiller, his bride's story, his children's story, and in the end, Santa Cruz County's story, here on Our American Stories.

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4: The president in China. I'm Ted Lindner, Fox News. President Trump in Beijing for a summit with China's Xi Jinping. The leaders from the world's two largest economies expected to talk trade, among other issues. Fox Business's Edward Lawrence with more.
5: When he landed, the president was met with a lot of fanfare. There were 300 Chinese children waving U.S. and Chinese flags. And coming off Air Force One, trailing behind was Elon Musk and Jensen Huang, the CEO of NVIDIA. Having them come down the stairs shows the Chinese President Trump is serious about business.
4: Meantime, the U.S. and China have been on odds on several issues, including tariffs. President Trump has partly blamed Beijing for fentanyl overdoses in the U.S. Secretary of State Marco Rubio, also traveling to China, spoke to Fox's Sean Hannity aboard Air Force One.
6: It's a big, powerful country. It's going to continue to grow. But we're going to have interests of ours that are going to be in conflict with interests of theirs. And to avoid wars and maintain peace and stability in the world, we're going to have to manage those.
4: Meantime, President Trump has suggested the ceasefire with Iran is on, quote, life support, and that the latest Iranian peace proposal was totally unacceptable. But speaking during an anti-fraud event, Vice President J.D. Vance says he's still seeing progress.
7: The fundamental question is, do we make enough progress that we satisfy the president's red line? And the red line is very simple. He needs to feel confident that we've put a number of protections in place such that Iran will never have a nuclear weapon.
4: Iran has accused the U.S. of having unreasonable demands. The Senate on Wednesday rejected the Democrats' seventh attempt to limit President Trump's war powers, his ability to use military force against Iran, although a handful of Republican senators voted in favor of advancing the measure. They were Senators Rand Paul, Susan Collins, and Lisa Murkowski. 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
4: The Senate voting to confirm Kevin Warsh as the next chairman of the Federal Reserve. Fox's Grinnell Scott with more.
10: The vote begins a new leadership chapter for the Fed under Kevin Warsh.
11: The ayes are 54, the nays are 45. The nomination is confirmed.
10: Senate Democrats almost solidly stood against Warsh's nomination. Only one, John Fetterman of Pennsylvania, joined every Republican to confirm Warsh. Jerome Powell's term as Fed chair ends Friday, but he said he will remain on the Board of Governors for an indefinite period. Powell was the focus of criticism from President Trump and also the focus of a federal investigation that was dropped last month, opening the door for Warsh's confirmation. Grinnell Scott, Fox News.
4: Miami residents filing suit over President Trump's planned presidential library in Miami after he suggested in March the project could double as a luxury hotel.
12: Several Miami residents and a nonprofit group are suing President Trump, Florida officials, and trustees of Miami-Dade College over plans for his presidential library, a project critics say looks more like a luxury real estate deal. The lawsuit challenges the state's transfer of nearly 3 acres of prime downtown waterfront land, reportedly worth more than $300 million, for just $10. Plaintiffs argue the deal is unconstitutional and illegally enriches the president at the expense of college students and the surrounding community. Carmen Roberts, Fox News.
4: And about 70,000 Americans died of drug overdoses last year. It's about 14% fewer than the previous year. According to preliminary government data, it was the third straight annual drop, making it the longest decline in a decade. The CDC reporting that while overdose deaths fell in the vast majority of states, there were notable increases in the states of Arizona, Colorado, and New Mexico. I'm Ted Lindner, and this is Fox News.
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16: Clear skies for tonight and an overnight low near 38. Lots of sunshine on Thursday and an afternoon high 68. Rain showers Thursday night into early Friday morning. Friday's partly cloudy with an isolated thunderstorm and a high of 77. From Fox 11, your station for severe weather coverage, I'm meteorologist Audrey Lee for 1330 and 101.5 WHBL.

0: And welcome back to Coast, George Norrie with you, Dr. Judy Woodbeck with us, former professor of mechanical engineering and engineering mechanics. 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Judy, welcome back. 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
7: Cool temperatures for tonight under clear skies with a low near 38. Sunny on Thursday with a high of 68. Rain showers move in Thursday night into early Friday. Friday's partly cloudy with an isolated thunderstorm and a high of 77. From Fox 11, your station for severe weather coverage, I'm meteorologist Audrey Lee for 1330 and 101.5 WHBL.

0: Kids want to share what's going on in their lives with the adults around them. 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
9: Trump-Xi meeting begins. I'm Chris DeMeo, Fox News. President Trump sits down with Chinese President Xi Jinping.
10: The last time these two leaders were face-to-face was just in October in South Korea and came away with an extended truce in a spiraling trade war. This meeting is expected to determine whether this detente continues. The president wants China to decrease regulatory barriers, but he is also expected to pressure China to force Iran to the negotiating table to agree to a peace deal. For its part, China wants to extract softer language from the U.S. on its Taiwan policy. China might dangle its role as a potential mediator with Iran to get the U.S. to say something like it opposes Taiwan independence. U.S. officials say President Trump sees China's game for what it is. They've affirmed that there is no change in U.S.-Taiwan policy on the horizon.
9: That's Fox's Jackie Heinrich in Beijing. And their meeting ended after about 2 hours. China state media reports Xi warned President Trump that differences over Taiwan could bring the U.S. and China to clashes or conflict. Well, a CIA employee claims that there was a cover-up within the intelligence community over COVID.
11: That man's name was James Erdman. He's a CIA career employee who was responsible for leading investigations into the origins of the COVID-19 pandemic. He testified that in August of 2021, the intel community was prepared to declare that COVID did start as a leak from a Chinese lab. But he says Dr. Anthony Fauci, quote, injected himself into those conversations and, quote, significantly influenced them. Until the lab leak determination was changed by the intel community to a neutral theory. But the CIA is pushing back hard on the way this hearing went down, telling Fox News in part, quote, this proceeding amounts to nothing more than dishonest political theater.
9: That's Fox's Bill Malusian on Capitol Hill. Stocks finishing the day mixed. 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
9: Kevin Warsh faced the long and sometimes uncertain road after being confirmed as the new Federal Reserve Chairman.
16: President Trump, after weeks of speculation, tapped Warsh in January to be the new Fed Chair. But an ongoing probe into current Chair Jerome Powell over Fed headquarters renovations paused key Republican support. In April, that investigation was dropped, and the Senate Banking Committee moved Warsh's nomination to the full Senate, which confirmed him Wednesday. Warsh takes over as Fed Chair when Powell's term as its leader ends Friday. Warsh will be in charge at the next meeting of the Federal Open Market Committee, which sets U.S. monetary policy on June 16th and 17th. Grinnell Scott, Fox News.
9: Vice President J.D. Vance releasing a new ultimatum to states he feels aren't taking Medicaid fraud and other frauds seriously. He says the government will take their federal funding and do the job for them.
17: The vice president and his fraud task force are basically telling these states that their investigators need to take this fraud more seriously or they risk losing some of that federal funding. And they made some pretty big announcements here. They're saying $1.3 billion in Medicare reimbursements are now being diverted from the state of California. Now, just in the L.A. area, mostly the L.A. area, 800 hospices have been suspended. They say less than 20 of them have called to complain about being suspended. CMS Administrator Dr. Oz also making a big announcement that no new hospice or home health providers can enroll in Medicare until they root out some of the bad actors who are committing this fraud across the country.
9: That's Fox Business Network's Connor Hansen. Additional motivation, perhaps, to avoid future government shutdowns over funding? Well, the Senate advances Senator John Kennedy's resolution to withhold lawmakers' pay during government shutdowns. I'm Chris DeMayo. This is Fox News.
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20: Clear skies for tonight and an overnight low near 38. Lots of sunshine on Thursday and an afternoon high 68. Rain showers Thursday night into early Friday morning. Friday's partly cloudy with an isolated thunderstorm and a high of 77. From Fox 11, your station for severe weather coverage, I'm meteorologist Audrey Lee for 1330 and 101.5 WHBL.

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8: Cool temperatures for tonight under clear skies with a low near 38. Sunny on Thursday with a high of 68. Rain showers move in Thursday night into early Friday. Friday's partly cloudy with an isolated thunderstorm and a high of 77. From Fox 11, your station for severe weather coverage, I'm meteorologist Audrey Lee for 1330 and 101.5 WHBL.

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12: Cool temperatures for tonight under clear skies with a low near 38. Sunny on Thursday with a high of 68. Rain showers move in Thursday night into early Friday. Friday's partly cloudy with an isolated thunderstorm and a high of 77. From Fox 11, your station for severe weather coverage, I'm meteorologist Audrey Lee for 1330 and 101.5 WHBL.

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8: The Trump-Xi meeting ends. I'm Chris DeMayo, Fox News. President Trump has wrapped up his first meeting of the two-day summit with Chinese officials. Fox's Aisha Hosni is in Beijing with more on what was said during the talks.
9: The Chinese have put out a couple of different statements about this meeting, and some of them feel a little bit pre-planned, things that they maybe knew were going to be talked about. One of them, though, has really been raising some eyebrows, and it's the one on Taiwan. And they basically said almost like a warning that as long as the U.S. has the right policy on Taiwan, then the relations will continue with stability. There was some thinking heading into this meeting that the Chinese may try to ask for concessions on the Taiwan issue in order to offer up potentially helping, putting pressure on Iran to come to a deal. The president has said multiple times now that he doesn't need anybody's help.
8: Fox's Aisha Hosni in Beijing. So far, the president and White House have yet to make any comments on what was discussed in the meeting. A CIA employee claims that there was a cover-up within the intelligence community over COVID-19.
10: That man's name was James Erdman. He's a CIA career employee who was responsible for leading investigations into the origins of the COVID-19 pandemic. He testified that in August of 2021, the intel community was prepared to declare that COVID did start as a leak from a Chinese lab. But he says Dr. Anthony Fauci, quote, injected himself into those conversations and, quote, significantly influenced them until the lab leak determination was changed by the intel community to a neutral theory. But the CIA is pushing back hard on the way this hearing went down, telling Fox News in part, quote, this proceeding amounts to nothing more than dishonest political theater.
8: Fox's Bill Malusian on Capitol Hill. Stocks finishing the day mixed, the Dow dropping 67 points, the Nasdaq and S&P finishing higher. 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
8: Kevin Warsh faced a long and sometimes uncertain road before being confirmed as the new Federal Reserve Chairman on Wednesday.
13: President Trump, after weeks of speculation, tapped Warsh in January to be the new Fed chair. But an ongoing probe into current chair Jerome Powell over Fed headquarters renovations paused key Republican support. In April, that investigation was dropped, and the Senate Banking Committee moved Warsh's nomination to the full Senate, which confirmed him Wednesday. Warsh takes over as Fed chair when Powell's term as its leader ends Friday. Warsh will be in charge at the next meeting of the Federal Open Market Committee, which sets U.S. monetary policy on June 16th and 17th. Grinnell Scott, Fox News.
8: Vice President Vance releasing a new ultimatum to states he feels aren't taking Medicaid fraud and other fraud seriously. He says the government will take their federal funding and do the job for them.
14: The vice president and his fraud task force are basically telling these states that their investigators need to take this fraud more seriously or they risk losing some of that federal funding. And they made some pretty big announcements here. They're saying $1.3 billion in Medicare reimbursements are now being diverted from the state of California. Now, just in the LA area, mostly the LA area, 800 hospices have been suspended. They say less than 20 of them have called to complain about being suspended. CMS Administrator Dr. Oz also making a big announcement that no new hospice or home health providers can enroll in Medicare until they root out some of the bad actors who are committing this fraud across the country.
8: That's Fox Business Network's Connor Hansen. A way to avoid future government shutdowns? Well, the Senate advances Republican Louisiana Senator John Kennedy's resolution to withhold lawmakers' pay during government shutdowns. I'm Chris DeMayo. This is Fox News.
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16: Clear skies for tonight and an overnight low near 38. Lots of sunshine on Thursday and an afternoon high 68. Rain showers Thursday night into early Friday morning. Friday's partly cloudy with an isolated thunderstorm and a high of 77. From Fox 11, your station for severe weather coverage, I'm meteorologist Audrey Lee for 1330 and 101.5 WHBL.

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6: Cool temperatures for tonight under clear skies with a low near 38. Sunny on Thursday with a high of 68. Rain showers move in Thursday night into early Friday. Friday's partly cloudy with an isolated thunderstorm and a high of 77. From Fox 11, your station for severe weather coverage, I'm meteorologist Audrey Lee for 1330 and 101.5 WHBL.

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6: The president in China. I'm Ted Lindner, Fox News. President Trump meeting with China's President Xi Jinping for about 2 hours. When asked by a reporter how the meeting went, President Trump responding, quote, "It was great." China state media reporting that during the meeting, Xi warned President Trump that differences over Taiwan could bring the U.S. and China to clashes or conflict, and the facts have shown time and again that trade wars have no winner. Fox Business's Edward Lawrence is there. It was there when the president first arrived.
7: When he landed, the president was met with a lot of fanfare. There were 300 Chinese children waving U.S. and Chinese flags. And coming off Air Force One, trailing behind was Elon Musk and Jensen Huang, the CEO of NVIDIA. Having them come down the stairs shows the Chinese President Trump is serious about business.
6: Meantime, the U.S. and China have been on odds on several issues, including tariffs. President Trump has partly blamed Beijing for fentanyl overdoses in the U.S. in the last few years. Secretary of State Marco Rubio also with the president traveling to China.
8: It's a big, powerful country. It's going to continue to grow. But we're going to have interests of ours that are going to be in conflict with interests of theirs. And to avoid wars and maintain peace and stability in the world, we're going to have to manage those.
6: Rubio aboard Air Force One speaking to Fox's Sean Hannity. And President Trump said earlier this week that the ceasefire with Iran is on life support and that the latest Iranian peace proposal was, quote, totally unacceptable. But speaking during an anti-fraud event, Vice President J.D. Vance remains optimistic, saying he's still seeing progress.
9: The fundamental question is, do we make enough progress that we satisfy the president's red line? And the red line is very simple. He needs to feel confident that we've put a number of protections in place such that Iran will never have a nuclear weapon.
6: Iran has accused the U.S. of having unreasonable demands. 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
10: 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Just click listen, then swipe right and hear the latest news updates on your time. 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Download it now.
6: A CIA officer telling a Senate panel there was a cover-up within the CIA over the origins of COVID. Fox's Jessica Rosenthal with more.
13: CIA officer James Erdman III told the Senate Homeland Security Committee that as the head of the National Institute of Allergy and Infectious Disease at the time, Dr. Anthony Fauci told intelligence analysts to talk to a number of scientists, after which the CIA changed its assessment that COVID likely came from a lab leak in China to a neutral stance. Missouri Republican Senator Josh Hawley asked Erdman what Dr. Fauci's view on origin was.
14: He believes it's natural origin. He still does.
15: Of course. I mean, he said this over and over. Now, he would have reason to, given that he supported gain-of-function research to the Wuhan lab, lied about it to Congress.
13: Dr. Fauci's previously insisted that he never lied. The CIA said last year it believes COVID likely originated in a lab. Jessica Rosenthal, Fox News.
6: The Senate voting to confirm Kevin Warsh is the next chairman of the Federal Reserve, Fox's Grinnell Scott.
16: The vote begins a new leadership chapter for the Fed under Kevin Warsh.
17: The ayes are 54, the nays are 45. The nomination is confirmed.
16: Senate Democrats almost solidly stood against Warsh's nomination. Only one, John Fetterman of Pennsylvania, joined every Republican to confirm Warsh. Jerome Powell's term as Fed chair ends Friday, but he said he will remain on the Board of Governors for an indefinite period. Powell was the focus of criticism from President Trump and also the focus of a federal investigation that was dropped last month, opening the door for Warsh's confirmation. Grinnell Scott, Fox News.
6: And about 70,000 Americans died of drug overdoses last year, about 14% fewer than the previous year. That, according to preliminary government data, is a third straight annual drop. The CDC reporting that while overdose deaths fell in the vast majority of the United States, there were notable increases in three states, Arizona, Colorado, and New Mexico. I'm Ted Lindner. This is Fox News.
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19: Clear skies for tonight and an overnight low near 38. Lots of sunshine on Thursday and an afternoon high 68. Rain showers Thursday night into early Friday morning. Friday's partly cloudy with an isolated thunderstorm and a high of 77. From Fox 11, your station for severe weather coverage, I'm meteorologist Audrey Lee for 1330 and 101.5 WHBL.
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8: Cool temperatures for tonight under clear skies with a low near 38. Sunny on Thursday with a high of 68. Rain showers move in Thursday night into early Friday. Friday's partly cloudy with an isolated thunderstorm and a high of 77. From Fox 11, your station for severe weather coverage, I'm meteorologist Audrey Lee for 1330 and 101.5 WHBL.

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6: It's dinner time where President Trump is. I'm Dave Anthony, Fox News. 12 hours ahead of us in China, where the president is about to dine at a state banquet following a meeting with Chinese leader Xi Jinping.
7: We've had a fantastic relationship. We've gotten along. When there were difficulties, we worked it out.
8: They talked about expanding market access for American businesses into China. Remember, the president brought this delegation of 16 CEOs from different business and tech backgrounds. They also talked about wanting more progress on stopping the flow of fentanyl. That's something the president brought up. Now, the Chinese purchases of American agricultural products was also something that was brought up in these discussions. And President Xi expressed interest in purchasing more American oil.
6: And as the Iran conflict hangs over the U.S. and China talks, Fox's Aisha Hosni also reports from Beijing.
8: Both countries agree that Iran can never have a nuclear weapon.
6: That is a key demand for President Trump trying to work out a deal with Iran as U.S. military blockade continues around Iran's ports, and Iran keeps halting most shipping in the Strait of Hormuz. It seized another ship.
9: According to the UK's Maritime Trade Operations Centre, a vessel at anchor has been taken by unauthorised personnel. It's now bound for Iranian waters. The ship was stationed in the Gulf of Oman, just east of the Strait of Hormuz. The Iranian foreign minister, meanwhile, telling a summit of the BRICS group of countries that the strait is open to ships which cooperate with Iranian naval forces.
6: That's Fox's Jonathan Savage. Russia battered Ukraine again overnight with another barrage of missiles and drones targeting Kyiv and other cities, damaging buildings and infrastructure, killing at least 4 people, injuring 33, including some rescued from the rubble. Hours after a Russian daytime attack on Ukraine's capital left at least 6 people dead. 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
13: From the WHPL Newsroom, here's the latest. I'm Stace Keen. The Arbor Day Foundation is awarding up to $5,000 to Lakeland University to help purchase and plant larger climate-resilient trees across the campus to improve shade, stormwater management, and wildlife habitat. Biology professor and sustainability officer Paul Pickard says the effort will help to move the university from reactive tree placement to long-term campus arbor care, while also supporting Lakeland's goal of earning Tree Campus Higher Education recognition for the first time. A local brewery is honoring Wisconsin music legend Les Paul while helping to support emerging artists through a statewide Battle of the Bands. Three Sheeps Brewing Company is featuring Les Paul as the 2026 face of its Wisconsinitis brand campaign. Known as the Wizard of Waukesha, Paul is credited as a pioneer in multi-track recording and the solid body electric guitar. The Battle of the Bands competition runs from Memorial Day through Labor Day. Band submissions for the preliminary rounds are open now through the 25th of May. Early competitions will be held in Milwaukee, Madison, Appleton, and online with the final set for August 15th at the Three Sheeps Tap Room in Sheboygan. Applications are available right now by clicking the link attached to this story on our website. The Plymouth Common Council received the community survey results this past week, showing a majority of residents believe that it's important to increase the number of Plymouth police officers. More than 1,350 Plymouth residents responded to the community survey. According to those participating, 35% stated that it was important that the city increase the number of police officers, with 34% saying it was somewhat important to them. When asked if they would support a referendum to pay for the additional officers, 47% answered either definitely or probably yes, 14% said probably not, and 24% said definitely not. The council is currently evaluating whether to place that referendum question on a future ballot. You can see the full report by clicking the link attached to this story on our website. In the WHBL Newsroom, I'm Stace Keen.
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14: Plenty of sunshine for Thursday with a high near 68 for the afternoon. Clouds increase for tonight with some rain showers moving in, a low near 47, rain showers early Friday morning, then partly cloudy with an isolated thunderstorm in a high 77. From Fox 11, your station for severe weather coverage, I'm meteorologist Audrey Lee for 1330 and 101.5 WHBL.
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16: This is America in the Morning from Westwood One. Good morning, I'm John Trout. It's Thursday, May 14th, 2026. Here's what's coming up on America in the Morning.
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19: Corey Richens sentenced to life in prison without parole for killing her husband by spiking his drink. I'm Steve Futterman reporting.
20: Prosecutors say they will retry Alec Murdoch and the deaths of his wife and son.
21: I'm innocent.
20: I'm Lisa Dwyer.
22: The Trump administration is expanding its fraud-busting initiative in federal health programs. Ed Donahue, Washington.
23: On Wall Street, the S&P 500 index and the NASDAQ each open at record highs again this morning. I'm Jessica Ettinger.
24: A federal jury in Brooklyn convicted a man accused of running a secret Chinese spy outpost of acting as an illegal foreign agent. I'm Jennifer King.
16: All ahead on America in the Morning. It's 7 after. President Trump is in China today, meeting with the country's leader Xi Jinping. Correspondent Clayton Neville has the latest on the Trump-China summit.
17: While the president's away, the vice president will say,
1: I sometimes feel like Macaulay Culkin in Home Alone. I walk into the White House and it's very quiet and no one's there, and it takes me a second to realize exactly what's going on.
2: I made my family disappear.
1: You know, you may know that because of Secret Service protocols that I don't travel outside of the country with the president of the United States.
17: Meanwhile, Wednesday night in China, President Trump was greeted by hundreds of Chinese men and women chanting in unison, waving American flags as he got off of Air Force One. Several skyscrapers were lit with Chinese characters reading Beijing Welcome. Today, the president will attend a summit expected to be primarily ceremonial and symbolic. He'll join Chinese leader Xi Jinping for a bilateral meeting before going to the Temple of Heaven. Trump and Xi will also attend a state banquet. And on Friday, the two are planning to work a tea and a lunch. The war with Iran expected to be talked about, so is China's relationship with that country. But the majority of the conversation between the two leaders expected to surround trade.
18: I would say that the president is right. Trade is certainly what we talked about ourselves. Mm-hmm. But there's also these broader issues that probably China will bring into those trade discussions. And I'm happy to try to figure out how to analyze what's next.
17: Senator Jerry Moran is on the Senate Intelligence Committee and went to China last week. He spoke with Fox News.
18: Well, we saw a little bit of red carpet, but we didn't get that treatment, although we were treated fine while we were there. And I appreciate the opportunity that we had to represent the Senate and represent the efforts of the United States to open up markets and to deal with the issues that China and the United States could work together on. And so it was a good trip. We were there before the president, consulted with the administration before we left, and we hope we helped set a stage for a productive outcome.
17: Trump administration officials also want to work toward establishing a board of trade with China. The goal there would be to talk about commercial differences between the two countries. I'm Clayton Neville.
16: The Utah mother who wrote a children's book on how to deal with grief and was found guilty of killing her husband with a lethal dose of fentanyl faced a judge and learned her fate Wednesday afternoon. Steve Futterman has the story. Audio courtesy Court TV.
19: After being found guilty last month of killing her husband Eric in 2022 by spiking his drink with a lethal dose of fentanyl, Corey Richens was back in court this time to hear the judge announce her sentence. Before that took place, the judge heard emotional statements from Eric Richens' family and from Corey Richens herself. Eric Richens' father, Gene, asked the court to send Corey Richens to prison for life.
3: And to ensure she can never harm anyone else. Ever again.
19: Eric Richens' sister Kate also addressed the court.
4: The mere thought that someone who has so little regard for human life or decency might one day walk free is horrifying.
19: One thing that attracted so much attention about this case was the fact that after Eric died, Corey Richens wrote a highly publicized book designed to help children, including her three sons, deal with grief. Richens' oldest son, 13-year-old Carter, sent a letter to the court yesterday, read by a therapist.
4: I can't ever see my dad again. I want her to go to prison forever.
19: Finally, it was time for Corey Richens to address the court herself. She spoke for around a half hour. Her three sons were not in the courtroom, but her words were aimed primarily at them.
4: I understand you guys have been through an extremely difficult time this past 4 years. You should never have to deal with such tragedy.
19: At the end, the judge sentenced her to life in prison with no chance of getting out.
21: A person convicted of those things is simply too dangerous to ever be free. Accordingly, Ms. Richens, based on your conviction on count one, first degree felony aggravated murder, the court hereby sentences you to life without parole.
19: There will be appeals, but legal experts say it will be difficult to overturn the decision. I'm Steve Futterman reporting.
16: 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It's 12 past. The Murdaugh murder case takes a surprising turn in court when America in the Morning continues after these messages.
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0: 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Here's AccuWeather.com meteorologist LaTroy Thornton.
1: Today's highest wind gusts look to be more confined to Montana after a gusty Wednesday, topping out in the 50 to 60 mile per hour range near and north of I-94 in Montana and north of I-90 for areas near and east of I-15. The strongest wind of all builds across the I-15 corridor from Great Falls northward, where there can be gusts to at least 60 to 70 miles per hour once again today. This contributes not only to the risk for power outages, but to a heightened fire risk as well, especially over central and eastern parts of Montana. But the fire risk does extend through Montana into the Dakotas and northwestern Nebraska, as well as much of central and eastern Wyoming. Showers build from northwestern Montana and portions of northern Idaho, as well as much of western Washington state, even into northwestern Oregon through the day, but much of the rest of the west stays dry with less heat in the region, at least outside of the desert southwest. Shifting a bit to the south and east, the risk for severe weather develops from west Texas into the Texas and Oklahoma panhandles, right through central Oklahoma, as well as eastern Kansas, northern Missouri, even parts of west central Illinois this afternoon and tonight, when thunderstorms could bring strong wind gusts, as well as hail, downpours, and the risk for tornadoes. The rest of the south and much of the southeast looks to be dry today, outside of showers developing over parts of South Florida, with rain-free conditions into much of the Mid-Atlantic, the Ohio Valley, and the Great Lakes. Spotty afternoon thunderstorms extend into western Nebraska, with thunder showers from western Iowa into the far eastern Dakotas, showers and storms over Minnesota, and a better chance for showers in the northeast, even some steady rain for New England and northern New York. In Redding, California, today looks sunny and warm, high 90. For Minneapolis, clouds yield some late-day showers, the high 77. That's the nation's weather. I'm AccuWeather.com meteorologist LaTroy Thornton.
0: 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There was surprise in South Carolina after the state's top court Wednesday unanimously undid the murder convictions against Alex Murdaugh. The lawyer, a jury, had found guilty of murdering his wife and one of his sons in a trial that captivated the country. Correspondent Lisa Dwyer reports, despite the conviction being overturned, Murdaugh will still have to remain behind bars.
2: Prosecutors say they will retry Alex Murdaugh and the deaths of his wife and son now that his murder convictions and life sentence have been overturned by the South Carolina Supreme Court. The court ruled that the county court clerk, Becky Hill, egregiously attacked Murdaugh's credibility by suggesting to jurors his testimony could not be trusted and ruled that the nature of his financial crime should not have been admitted. Murdaugh will remain in prison. He pleaded guilty to stealing around $12 million from his clients and is currently serving a 40-year federal sentence. At his trial in 2023, Murdaugh denied involvement in the killings.
3: I'm innocent. I would never hurt my wife, Maggie, and I would never hurt my son, Pawpaw.
2: Although his voice was recorded in a video on his son's phone made about 5 minutes before the killing. I'm Lisa Dwyer.
0: Vice President J.D. Vance said that California's Medicaid money will be impacted as part of the new government crackdown on fraud. Correspondent Ed Donahue reports.
4: The Trump administration is expanding its fraud-busting initiative in federal health programs. Vice President J.D. Vance says there will be a $1.3 billion deferral in Medicaid reimbursements to California.
5: How long are people going to pay into programs if they know that that money doesn't go to a low-income kid who needs health care, but that money goes into a fraudster getting rich?
4: Details weren't given, but the administration identified questionable expenditures and anomalies, such as a higher rate of growth in California's home care program compared with other states.
5: California has not taken fraud very seriously.
4: On X, California Governor Gavin Newsom's office disputes the claims, writing, "We hate fraud, but that's not what this is." Adding the state's home care program grew because the state is keeping more people out of far more expensive nursing homes. There will also be a 6-month freeze on some new Medicare enrollments. Ed Donahue, Washington.
0: It's 18 after. How Trump's China visit could impact the U.S. stock markets when America in the Morning returns after these messages.
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0: Stock to the public today. It could be the biggest U.S. IPO initial public offering so far this year. And it's round one of golf's second major, the PGA Championship.
1: CNBC's Jessica Ettinger, now 24 after. 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

0: Welcome back. It's 26 after. America in the Morning continues. 11 citizens of the Bahamas are lucky to be alive after the plane they were in suffered an engine failure and crashed into the Atlantic Ocean about 80 miles off the coast of Florida. Their small plane went into the water. The 11 climbed into a life raft and spent about 5 hours dealing with rough seas and a thunderstorm, not knowing if their emergency transmitter call was received. Fortunately for them, their message was heard by the U.S. Coast Guard, which was joined by an Air Force search and rescue helicopter, and they found the survivors. Rescuers dropped a bundle of food, water, tools, and two extra rafts to the survivors before they could all be picked up. The group were then taken to the Melbourne Orlando International Airport in Florida for emergency medical treatment. An American citizen was found guilty in a New York court of being a foreign agent for the government of China. Jennifer King reports that prosecutors believe there was more to what Harry Liu was doing at what he called a local community center.
1: A federal jury in Brooklyn convicted a man accused of running a secret Chinese spy outpost, of acting as an illegal foreign agent, and destroying text messages from his Chinese government handler. Liu Jinwang, also known as Harry Liu, was acquitted of a related conspiracy charge. The case arose amid concerns that China was cracking down on pro-democracy dissidents outside their national borders. Federal prosecutors say Liu and a co-defendant set up the community center in New York's Chinatown as a secret Chinese police station. It was raided by the FBI in 2022. Liu's defense attorneys contend that the outpost was just a place where people could go to remotely renew their Chinese driver's licenses, play ping pong, and mahjong. Prosecutors showed the jury a photo of a banner inside that read Fuzhou Police Overseas Service Station, New York, USA. I'm Jennifer King.
0: America in the Morning for Thursday, May 14th, 2026 is produced by Jeff McKay. I'm John Trout. This is Westwood One.
2: From the WHBL Newsroom, here's the latest. I'm Stace Keen. More than 28,000 pounds of food were collected during this year's Stamp Out Hunger food drive for the Sheboygan County Food Bank.

0: Organizers say the strong community response will help keep local food pantries stocked to support families across Sheboygan County in the months ahead. Special thanks went out to the Sheboygan Post Office, letter carriers, and volunteers who all helped to make this year's drive a success. The Plymouth Common Council received community survey results this week showing a majority of residents believe that it's important to increase the number of Plymouth police officers. More than 1,350 Plymouth residents responded to the community survey. According to those participating, 35% said it was important that the city increase the number of officers, with 34% saying it was somewhat important to them. When asked if they would support a referendum to pay for the additional officers, 47% answered either definitely or probably yes, 14% said probably not, and 24% said definitely not. Now the council is currently evaluating whether to place that referendum question on a future ballot. You can see the full report by clicking the link attached to the story on our website. A local brewery is honoring a Wisconsin music legend while supporting emerging artists through a statewide battle of the bands. WHBL's Kevin Zimmerman has the story.
1: The locus of Sheboygan's Three Sheeps Brewery celebration is its Wisconsinitis brand, which each year highlights and celebrates a Wisconsin icon. For 2026, that honor goes to Les Paul, also known as the Wizard of Waukesha. That informal title was gained considering his role as a musician, inventor, and recording pioneer. The 2026 Wisconsinitis campaign will also serve as a fundraiser benefiting the Les Paul Foundation. The Battle of the Bands campaign will take place from Memorial Day through Labor Day, with submissions for the preliminary battles open from May 11th through the 25th. Those rounds will be held in Milwaukee, Madison, Appleton, and virtually online, with final competition scheduled at the Three Sheeps Tap Room August 15th at 5 p.m. Applications can be made through a link you'll find with this story on WHBL.com. Kevin Zimmerman, WHBL News.
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3: We are warming up as we head into the weekend. Today, sunny skies, high 62. Tonight, scattered showers, low 43. Tomorrow, becoming mostly sunny, windy, high 72. On Saturday, mostly sunny with a chance of showers in the afternoon, high near 80. From Fox 11, your station for severe weather coverage, I'm meteorologist Pete Petoniak for 1330 and 101.5 WHBL.
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3: This is America in the Morning from Westwood One. Coming up this half hour.
4: Republicans prepare to redraw more congressional district maps. I'm Rich Johnson.
5: The Labor Department says wholesale inflation, producer prices, rose 6% from a year earlier. Ed Donahue, Washington.
6: Reacting to election results in Nebraska, I'm Clayton Neville.
7: The Senate has confirmed Kevin Warsh as chairman of the Federal Reserve. I'm Lisa Dwyer.
8: A U.S. Air Force training jet crashed with both pilots ejecting safely. I'm Marcela Sanchez.
9: The next cloud will be built above the clouds. I'm the new old tech guy, Chuck Palm.
10: A surprising guest joined President Trump on Air Force One this week. I'm Kevin Carr.
3: Back after these messages.
11: My whole identity had been wrapped up in being a soldier. 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
15: 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I connected with the owners, Gloria and Cletus Kurowski, and Gloria shares some of their future goals for their farm.
16: Our future goal for our farm is we're hoping that the kids will be able to take over and continue farming here.
15: Now Gloria shares how they're getting ready for the Shawano County Brunch on the Farm on June 28th.
16: Some of the ways we're preparing for the breakfast on the farm is we've been attending all the meetings and helping figure out what we're going to do. 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
15: 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Again, that was Gloria Kurowski of Kurowski Dairy in Bondiwell. They will be hosting the Shawano County Brunch on the Farm on June 28th. You can learn more by going to ShawanoFarmBureau.com. And that's your connection to agriculture. I'm Joanna Guza.
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3: Welcome back. This is America in the Morning. There are portions of the nation potentially facing severe weather today. Here's AccuWeather.com meteorologist LaTroy Thornton.
18: A disturbance taking shape over the center of the nation brings the risk for severe weather to parts of the Plains and Midwest, and thunderstorms this afternoon and tonight may turn severe from West Texas and much of Oklahoma into northern Missouri, southern Iowa, and parts of central Illinois, bringing the risk for flooding downpours, hail, damaging wind gusts of 60 to 70 miles per hour, even some tornadoes. However, there can be a spotty thunderstorm in the afternoon over parts of western Kansas and far southern Nebraska as well, with thundershowers along the border with Iowa and into the eastern Dakotas. Even Minnesota may get out on numerous showers and thunderstorms, but much of the rest of the Great Lakes region looks to be dry today, as does the Ohio Valley. But a slow-moving storm tracking through the northeast brings plenty of showers from the Delmarva Peninsula and much of New Jersey back westward through Pennsylvania and western and central New York, with steady rain at times from the northern and eastern parts of New York State right through just about all of New England. Drier conditions are instead in store from the mid-Atlantic right through much of the southeast and really the southern states in general, with just a few showers over the southern part of the Florida Peninsula as today progresses. Gusty winds continue today for some in the west, especially over Montana, with widespread gusts of 50 to 60 miles per hour expected, even some gusts to 60 to 70 miles per hour once again for places like Great Falls. Watch for showers toward the northern part of the Idaho-Montana border and into northwestern Montana, with a few showers for mainly western parts of Washington State, as well as northwestern Oregon by the end of the day. The rest of the West looks relatively dry in the wake of the latest round of record-challenging heat, with any hot conditions more confined to the desert southwest today. That's the weather across America. I'm AccuWeather.com meteorologist LaTroy Thornton.
3: 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The Supreme Court ruling that called Louisiana's congressional map unconstitutional racial gerrymandering is leading more Republican-led states to attempt to redraw their maps, including in Alabama, Tennessee, and South Carolina. But one lawmaker wants to outlaw the practice for everyone. The latest from correspondent Rich Johnson.
4: A very angry hearing of a Louisiana State Senate committee as Democrats unsuccessfully tried to head off a new district map, which eliminates one of the state's two Democrat-held congressional seats. On Capitol Hill, House Speaker and Louisiana Republican Mike Johnson says it had to be done.
17: The ultimate election integrity concern is to ensure that you don't have an election on an unconstitutional map. And when the highest court in the land says your map is unconstitutional, you cannot proceed.
4: Buoyed by the Supreme Court decision, the governor of Georgia is calling lawmakers into special session next month. And South Carolina's governor is poised to do the same. House Democratic leader Hakeem Jeffries says no matter how many districts the Republicans redraw, the grand old party is in for some big losses in November.
19: Do we think we're going to flip more than six seats when we've identified 45 that are in play? The answer is unequivocally yes.
4: Some other blue state Democrats are not so sure. More Democrats in Maryland are now pushing to redraw their map to try to counter the Republican states. In Tennessee, the Republican House Speaker has stripped Democrats of all their committee assignments because of their protests during last week's special session on redistricting. And in California, independent Congressman Kevin Kiley has had enough from both sides.
20: We have had, you know, gerrymandering before this latest round of escalation, but we've really never seen anything like what we're seeing now, where it's just state after state after state.
4: Kiley tells CNN he will try to force a House vote on a bill that would ban redistricting more than once every 10 years, unless a federal court orders it.
20: This was just going to be a domino effect. It was going to be an arms race that had no real winners, and our country was going to lose. And that's exactly what we've seen.
4: I'm Richard Johnson.
3: Wall Street said the report on producer costs spiking by 6% was blamed on soaring higher oil and grocery prices due to the war with Iran. Correspondent Ed Donahue reports on the political reaction to the latest inflation report, with House Speaker Mike Johnson speaking on Fox News' Fox and Friends, saying the economy was in great shape prior to the hostilities in the Middle East and the closure of the Strait of Hormuz.
21: Not good news, and real families are feeling that, and we're keenly aware of it, very sensitive to it here in Congress. We put together all the pro-growth policies in the Big Beautiful Bill, the Working Families Tax Cuts, to allow the U.S. economy to take off like a rocket, and we were doing that prior to the conflict in Iran.
5: The Labor Department says wholesale inflation, producer prices, rose 6% from a year earlier, the most since December of 2022. The Iran war has sent oil and gas prices soaring.
19: Donald Trump has made clear that he and the Republican Party don't give a damn about the personal finances of the American people. It's an extraordinary admission. Costs haven't gone down, costs have gone up, and it's a direct result of Republican policies.
5: Senate Minority Leader Chuck Schumer says instead President Trump is focused on ballroom construction.
22: I would say Trump has completely lost touch with the American people. But that would assume that Trump was ever in touch with the American people to begin with. And on this issue, he sure as heck isn't.
5: House Speaker Mike Johnson says President Trump is focused on the Iran war, which is causing all this economic uncertainty.
17: He's laser focused on trying to resolve the conflict in Iran, because if we get the Strait of Hormuz, when we get the Strait of Hormuz reopened, That will alleviate a lot of pressure with gas prices and other things in the economy.
5: According to AAA, gas prices, which had already become painful for many Americans, rose again overnight to a nationwide average of $4.51 per gallon. Ed Donahue, Washington.
3: Costs reflected in that report on producer prices is being felt each day by people filling the gas tank or going to buy groceries. Correspondent Donna Warder reports on the increasing cost of food.
0: The Labor Department's latest report on consumer prices says the cost of groceries rose 2.9% in April compared to the same time last year. And Bernard Dahlheimer, assistant professor of agricultural economics at Purdue University, says when you include eating out, the cost is even higher.
1: Today's CPI report shows food prices rising 3.2% over the past year.
0: Cindy Ayers Elliott, CEO of Footprint Farms in Jackson, Mississippi, knows all about those rising costs.
2: The increase has been in every aspect. It's from the nutrients, from the fertilizer, from the nutrients that we use. It's from the diesel fuel cost, it's the gas fuel cost, but it's also about everything. I mean, down to the seeds. Our seeds are triple the cost it was last year.
0: The higher cost of food is partly because of high gas prices. Much of the world's oil supply can't pass through the Strait of Hormuz because of the Iran war. But Trump administration tariffs and extreme weather are also to blame. Dry weather in the western U.S. has helped push up beef prices to 15% higher in April than the same time last year. Coffee prices were up 18.5%. due to weather conditions that have hurt global coffee production in recent years. Consumers paid 6.5% more for fresh fruit and vegetables in the U.S. last month compared to a year ago. Ken Foster is a professor of agricultural economics at Purdue University.
23: You know, the fruits and vegetables, because they're so energy intensive from a transportation and handling perspective, it's one of the places where we might expect to see energy shocks show up sooner at the grocery store than maybe some others.
0: Ayers Elliott says she tries to keep rising costs to a minimum, enough to stay in business.
2: We do understand that the cost is passed on to our customers, who too are having a hard time. You know, inflation is up, cost is up for them just like it is for us.
0: I'm Donna Warder.
3: It's 17 till. When we return on America in the Morning, a changing of the guard at the Fed is looking more real as Kevin Warsh clears a major hurdle after these messages.
11: My whole identity had been wrapped up in being a soldier. To have that so violently ripped from me when I was wounded, I was lost for a very long time. When Wounded Warrior Project came into my life, being around the other warriors, people that had similar experiences that I did, it was a game changer for me. Having King join the group, that was the beginning of a really good friendship.
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13: 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And at first I was kind of like, I don't know if I qualify. 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
11: When you do something like a peer support group with Wounded Warrior Project and come together from different walks of life, man, the growth is incredible. 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
3: It's 15 till. This is America in the Morning. The primary election results in Nebraska are in, and all eyes are on an independent candidate as we move toward the midterms. Correspondent Clayton Neville reports.
6: Democrats are going after Republican Senator Pete Ricketts' seat in Nebraska. In this week's primary, Cindy Burbank got the nod for the Dems. Still a crowded field, though, as independent Dan Osborne is on the ballot. That seemingly posing a threat to Democrats who haven't won a Senate race in Nebraska since 2006. Osborne lost a competitive race several years ago to Republican Senator Deb Fischer. Osborne insists that he doesn't plan to caucus with either party if he's elected, but Republicans have accused him of being a Democrat, noting in attack ads in 2024 that Osborne privately praised Senator Bernie Sanders. Elsewhere in Nebraska, incumbent Governor Jim Pillen won the Republican nomination. He'll face the Democratic nominee, former state Senator Lynn Walz, and Legalized Marijuana Now's nominee, Rick Beard. Meanwhile, Omaha businessman Scott Peterson beat two-term Nebraska Secretary of State Bob Evnen in a Republican primary election for that post. Peterson campaigned on election integrity and on ballot security. I'm Clayton Neville.
3: Kevin Warsh has crossed an important hurdle. The Senate has confirmed the man who will replace Jerome Powell as Federal Reserve Chairman. Lisa Dwyer reports.
7: The Senate has confirmed Kevin Warsh as chairman of the Federal Reserve.
8: The ayes are 54, the nays are 45. The nomination is confirmed.
7: The vote to confirm Warsh brings new leadership to the world's most powerful central bank. Warsh's nomination faced uncertainty after Republican Senator Tom Tillis of North Carolina threatened to block it while the Justice Department investigated Fed Chair Jerome Powell. The Powell probe was dropped in April, allowing the Warsh confirmation to move forward. He'll take over as the Fed confronts stubborn inflation, deep division over interest rates, and renewed scrutiny from President Donald Trump over its independence. I'm Lisa Dwyer.
3: House lawmakers passed a bill that would allow year-round sales of increased ethanol blend fuel after years of debate on the issue sparked partisan fights and divided Republicans. Wednesday's 218 to 203 vote represents a victory for a bipartisan group of Midwestern lawmakers who have aggressively lobbied House leaders to bring the E15 measure to the floor. However, the bill faces an uphill battle in the Senate due to entrenched opposition from oil state lawmakers regarding the biofuel. America in the Morning continues. Air Force officials are investigating the cause of a jet crash in Alabama. Details from correspondent Marcela Sanchez.
9: Military officials say a U.S. Air Force training jet crashed in West Alabama with both pilots ejecting safely. The T-38 Talon II aircraft from Columbus Air Force Base in Mississippi was involved in what officials call a mishap around noon. The base is home to the 14th Flying Training Wing, which trains pilots on a variety of aircraft. The T-38 Talon is a supersonic jet trainer. Officials said they could not provide information about the condition of the pilots other than to say they safely ejected. I'm Marcela Sanchez.
3: With more and more towns saying, "Not in my backyard," for AI, Google and SpaceX are considering an out-of-this-world solution. The new old tech guy, Chuck Palm, has that story.
10: Yesterday, the Wall Street Journal reported that Google and SpaceX are quietly in talks to build data centers in orbit. That's right, actual space. Not someday, and not theoretically. They are negotiating the rocket launches right now. The pitch goes like this: artificial intelligence needs more power than the planet can build. Every grid that AI touches is choking out, and local communities are blocking new ground-based data centers. A classic case of not in my backyard. Google's answer? A research project they call Project Suncatcher. They propose networking solar-powered satellites carrying AI chips, 24 hours of sunlight, free cooling in the vacuum of space, and SpaceX gets paid to launch them. Both companies have a history of working together. Google put $900 million into SpaceX back in 2015. And here's an interesting twist. A startup called StarCloud already trained an artificial intelligence model from orbit last November using an NVIDIA chip in a satellite. There's also a history of moving computing towards power for more than half a century. Microsoft sank underwater data pods off the coast of Scotland in 2018. Server farms were built in Iceland in the early 2000s. We even built aluminum smelters next to hydroelectric dams in the 70s. Follow the new old tech guy on X at Chuck Palm.
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4: Stanley Cup playoffs, the Avalanche came on strong late to nip the Wild 4-3 in overtime to wrap up that series in five games and book a trip to the Western Conference Final. Facing elimination, Minnesota had a 3-0 lead in the first period and led 3-1 with just 4 minutes left before Jack Drury and then Nathan MacKinnon scored to get even.
15: The good news is we were down early and we had time to come back. It's a long time for someone to hold a lead against us.
4: Brett Kulak ended it 4 minutes into OT. NBA Conference semifinals. In the East, the Cavaliers rallied past the Pistons 117-113 in overtime to take a 3-2 lead in that best of seven. A Tobias Harris three ball with 3 minutes left gave Detroit a 9-point lead, but Cleveland closed out regulation on a 9-0 run and scored the first two buckets of OT. Baseball. The Orioles ripped the Yankees 7-0. The first shutout Baltimore has been involved in this season. Either way, Kyle Bradish and the Brats held the highest scoring team in the American League to just one hit. Dodgers blanked the Giants last night 4-0. Santiago Espinal and Mookie Betts hit back-to-back jacks, while Shohei Ohtani went 7 innings in a combined 6-hitter. Gavin Sheets hit a 3-run dinger with 2 out in the top of the 9th to lift the Padres over the Brewers. Rangers blew a late lead, but scored 3 in the bottom of the 9th to beat the Diamondbacks. Nationals shaded the Reds in 10 innings. Dalen Lyle hit a 2-run homer in the top of the 10th. Spencer Steer thought he had matched it in the home half, but the umpires ruled fan interference. That made it a run-scoring double, and Steer wound up stranded. And golf's second major, the PGA Championship, teased off this morning outside Philadelphia. That's Thursday Sports.
3: Thank you, sir. It's 7 before the hour. When we return on America in the Morning, even the world's most famous talking car can't outrun a speeding ticket. After these messages.
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0: It's 5 till. America in the Morning continues. A number of big names in business accompanied President Trump to China for his meeting with the Chinese leadership. Along with those CEOs is a famous Hollywood movie director. Entertainment reporter Kevin Carr explains.
1: Rush Hour 4 has been in development for years. Last summer, Screen Rant caught up with Jackie Chan to ask if it would ever happen.
2: I don't know. Ask the director, ask the studio, ask the writer. Hurry up, otherwise Chris Tucker and me, 100 years old.
1: The project then got a shot in the arm in November when Rush Hour fan Donald Trump pushed Paramount to revive the series once it acquires Warner Brothers. Now the president is lending a hand to the production again. Several guests from the tech and finance worlds joined Trump on Air Force One for his trip to Beijing this week, though one surprising name stood out, Me Too film director Brett Ratner. According to Ratner's spokesperson, he will be scouting locations and meeting with local crews for Rush Hour 4 this week. This comes on the heels of reporting from Puck News that salary negotiations with stars Jackie Chan and Chris Tucker have hit a snag. Each turned down an offer of $8 million, which is a far cry from their $20 million plus salaries for Rush Hour 3 two decades ago. That film had the highest price tag and the smallest box office. It appears Ratner is still moving forward, which he told the AP during the Melania red carpet in January.
3: Rush Hour 4, I hope to be filming this summer. We're on track. We're going.
1: I'm Kevin Carr.
0: Knight Rider was a popular 80s TV show about a crime fighter played by David Hasselhoff, aided by his futuristic talking car. Now it looks like that vehicle will be in need of a lawyer. Correspondent Julie Walker reports that the car named Kit from Knight Rider, which has been sitting in an Illinois museum for years, somehow managed to get a speeding ticket in New York City.
4: A replica Kit car from the classic NBC show Knight Rider got a camera speeding ticket on a New York street.
5: Knight Rider.
4: The only problem, it's sitting in the Volo Museum outside Chicago on display, and they say it hasn't moved in years. They're fighting the $50 ticket tied to the famous Trans Am from the 1980s series starring David Hasselhoff.
6: You sure you're doing only 55?
7: Of course I am. Look at the readout yourself.
4: The picture New York sent the museum shows a black sports car like Kit with what the museum says is a novelty California plate reading Knight, K-N-I-G-H-T, like Kit. According to the California DMV, a person with the last name Knight renewed their registration for that state plate in March.
7: It's just that my circuits function better when we operate in a reality mode.
6: Kit?
7: Yes, Michael?
6: Just keep driving.
4: Julie Walker, New York.
0: America in the Morning for Thursday, May 14th, 2026, is produced by Jeff McKay. I'm John Trout. This is Westwood One.
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10: President Trump honored at a Chinese state banquet.
11: I'm Dave Anthony, Fox News.
12: I'd now like to raise a glass and propose a toast to the rich and enduring ties between the American and Chinese people.
11: The president also invited China's leader to the White House in September after Xi Jinping offered a toast of prosperity.
13: That the China-U.S. relationship is the most important bilateral relationship in the world. We must make it work and never mess it up.
11: Now they're having dinner 12 hours ahead of us following talks between the two leaders. Fox's Aisha Hosni reports from Beijing. Trade was a big topic of discussion, and
5: both countries agree that Iran can never have a nuclear weapon. And after reading through this readout, there was really nothing in there that said that China was going to help pressure Iran in any way to ending the conflict.
11: And she also got a statement from China after the talks ended.
5: This is a not-so-thinly veiled warning from the Chinese Ministry of Foreign Affairs spokeswoman on Taiwan, the issue of Taiwan, which, by the way, gets a ton of its defense weapons from the U.S. This is what she wrote. President Xi stressed to President Trump that the Taiwan question is the most important issue in China-U.S. relations.
11: There's another meeting of leaders that may or may not have happened.
14: The office of Israeli Prime Minister Benjamin Netanyahu announced he met with the president of the UAE, resulting in a historic breakthrough in relations. But the United Arab Emirates insists no such meeting occurred. The visit said to have happened in secret during the Iran war. The announcement came a day after the US ambassador to Israel revealed the Israelis had sent the UAE Iron Dome air defense weapons and personnel. The Arab state has faced Iranian missiles and drone fire in recent months.
11: That's Fox's Jonathan Savage, and Iran has seized another ship in the Strait of Hormuz. 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
11: President Trump holding talks in China and dining now at a state banquet comes a day after a conviction related to a Chinese spy outpost in New York City.
17: Liu Jianwang, who also goes by Harry Liu, has been convicted of acting as an illegal foreign agent and destroying text messages from a Chinese government handler. Federal prosecutors say Liu and a co-defendant established the outpost in Chinatown in 2022 after Liu returned to his native province, where China's Ministry of Public Security announced it was opening 30 secret police stations around the world. Prosecutors say China's government uses them to monitor people it views as enemies of its interests. Liu's lawyers had argued the outpost was a community center in New York City. Lee Silicera, Fox News.
11: On Wall Street, stock futures are rising about 300 points for the Dow the day after the NASDAQ and the S&P 500 closed at record highs. In the NBA playoffs, Cleveland beat Detroit 117-113 in overtime, giving the Cavaliers a 3-2 series lead over the Pistons. There was also OT on ice. That game and series-winning goal on TNT gave Colorado a 4-3 win over Minnesota, advancing the Avalanche to the NHL Western Conference Final. Golf's second major tournament of the year underway, the PGA Championship. The first groups teed off a few minutes ago.
18: Just west of Philadelphia, Newtown Square, Pennsylvania, at Aronimink Golf Club. Defending champion, world number one ranked Scottie Scheffler, favored to win the Wanamaker Trophy for the second time. Odds just under 5-1 at the FanDuel Sportsbook, where the second favorite is two-time PGA Championship winner, world number two ranked Rory McIlroy, who explained why Scheffler is number one in the world.
19: It's not flashy, but he dots his I's and crosses his T's and does all the right things. It's that relentless pursuit of the process.
18: Jared Max, Fox News.
11: McIlroy tees off next hour. I'm Dave Anthony. This is Fox News.
20: WHBL Newsroom. Here's the latest. I'm Stace Keen. The Arbor Day Foundation is awarding up to $5,000 to Lakeland University to help purchase and plant larger climate-resilient trees across the campus to improve shade, stormwater management, and wildlife habitat. Lakeland officials say that project comes after the loss of dozens of ash trees on the school's 250-acre campus due to the emerald ash borer. Biology professor and sustainability officer Paul Pickard says the effort will help to move the university from reactive tree placement to long-term campus arbor care, while also supporting Lakeland's goal of earning Tree Campus Higher Education recognition for the first time. A local brewery is honoring Wisconsin music legend Les Paul while helping to support emerging artists through a statewide Battle of the Bands. Three Sheeps Brewing Company is featuring Les Paul as the 2026 face of its Wisconsinitis brand campaign. Known as the Wizard of Waukesha, Paul is credited as a pioneer in multi-track recording and the solid body electric guitar. The campaign will also raise money for the Les Paul Foundation, which supports music education, recording innovation, and hearing-related medical research. The Battle of the Bands competition runs from Memorial Day through Labor Day. Band submissions for the preliminary rounds are open now through the 25th of May. Early competitions will be held in Milwaukee, Madison, Appleton, and online with the final set for August 15th at the Three Sheeps Tap Room in Sheboygan. Applications are available right now by clicking the link attached to this story on our website. The Plymouth Common Council received the community survey results this past week, showing a majority of residents believe that it's important to increase the number of Plymouth police officers. More than 1,350 Plymouth residents responded to the community survey. According to those participating, 35% stated that it was important that the city increase the number of police officers, with 34% saying it was somewhat important to them. When asked if they would support a referendum to pay for the additional officers, 47% answered either definitely or probably yes, 14% said probably not, and 24% said definitely not. And finally, residents were asked on a scale of 1 to 10 how likely they would be to recommend the city of Plymouth to a friend or family member. Plymouth scored very high, averaging a score of 8.4. The council is currently evaluating whether to place that referendum question on a future ballot. You can see the full report by clicking the link attached to this story on our website. Over 28,000 pounds of food was collected this past Saturday for the Sheboygan County Food Bank for this year's Stamp Out Hunger Food Drive. Sheboygan County Food Bank is thanking all who donated, volunteered, and supported this year's food drive. From bags left by mailboxes to packed trucks and busy sorting lines, Saturday was a great reminder of what happens when our community shows up for one another. 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For these stories and more, find us online at WHBL.com or download the WHBL mobile app.
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2: A beautiful day today, a lot of sunshine. Overnight, we'll see some showers. Look for sunny skies today, high 62. Tonight, increasing clouds with scattered showers, low 43. Tomorrow, becoming mostly sunny and windy, high 72. On Saturday, mostly sunny, chance of showers in the afternoon, high near 80. From Fox 11, your station for severe weather coverage, I'm meteorologist Pete Petoniak for 1330 and 101.5 WHBL.
21: Good morning, we'll look at sports. I'm John Hensler. Brewers and Padres at American Family Field on Wednesday. Jacob Mizorowski on the hill, arguably his most dominant start of his young career. 7 shutout innings, 10 strikeouts, did not walk a batter on 93 pitches. Final pitch of the night for him in the 7th inning, a strikeout on a 103-mile-per-hour fastball.
22: Looking for number 10 here in the 7th, and he's got it! And the Miz shines once again at American Family Field.
21: Brian Anderson on the call on Brewer TV. Mizorowski did come out to begin the 8th inning, but as he was warming up, a cramping situation cropped up for his second straight start, so he does not pitch in the 8th inning. Aaron Ashby had a clean 8th inning last night. Brewer offense did not give him a lot to work with offensively. Bryce Terang, RBI ground out in the 5th inning. That was it, but that did hold up into the 9th inning. 2 outs, nobody on for Abner Uribe. Gives up a single that was just out of the reach of Bryce Terang, then walks a batter, and then Gavin Sheets stunned the American Family Field crowd with a 3-run home run. Padres take a 3-1 lead. Bottom of the 9th inning, Brewers got one man on but could not rally, and they fall 3-1 last night. After the game, Mizorowski said that wasn't even his best stuff.
23: I honestly didn't feel like I had my best stuff. Like, I thought I was spraying those first few innings, and what helped a lot was the guys over there, they were swinging, and, you know, they were putting balls in play, and some were falling, but, you know, that's probably the biggest factor of it all.
21: The Brewers fall to 23-17 with the loss. Could not capitalize on another Cubs loss in Atlanta last night, so the Brewers stay 2.5 back, 1 back in the loss column of Chicago entering play today. Brewers go for a series win and a 5-1 homestand. Kyle Harrison on the hill, a 12:40 first pitch. In the NFL, it is scheduled release day across the league. Primetime event, 7 o'clock tonight. We know one Packer game already leaked yesterday. The Packers will play in the first ever Thanksgiving Eve game, the Wednesday before Thanksgiving, November 25th. That is a 7 o'clock kickoff in L.A. taking on the Rams. That'll be exclusively on Netflix. Packers will not be traveling internationally for the upcoming year. The NFL released all 9 of their international games yesterday. Packers not playing in any of those. And the NBA, one game last night. Cavaliers in Detroit for Game 5. Cavaliers rally late and take it in overtime, 117-113. They lead that series 3-2. I'm John Hensler, 1330 and 101.5 WHBL.
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0: Good morning and welcome to Sheboygan's Morning News with Steve and Shannon. Time is 6:16. Good morning, Shannon.
1: Good morning. It's Thursday.
0: It is Thursday.
1: I just said Monday in my video. Yeah. So I had to redo the whole thing.
0: They all kind of blend together, don't they?
1: They really do.
0: So what's going on with the weather? I think we're going to get a little bit of a warm-up beginning, I believe.
1: Yes. Well, right now it's only 43 degrees, so don't get too excited right now. But today, sunny with a high near 62. And tonight, increasing clouds, scattered showers, and a low of 43. Tomorrow, becoming mostly sunny and windy with a high of 72. And then Saturday, mostly sunny, chance of showers, high near 80. And then Sunday, partly sunny with scattered showers with thunderstorms late and a high near 65. I also heard that on Monday it's going to be 83. Yeah.
0: Ooh, I like it.
1: Yeah.
0: I like it a lot. Lots of stuff to get into today. But first, Shannon, how do folks win a mug?
1: Well, to get a mug, you text your first and last name, the word mug, or a muggy message to 920-458-2105, and we will pick a winner at the end of the show.
0: Yep. Also, we got an email from Sarah in regards to the gift baskets for the 10th annual Morgan Knapp benefit that's coming up this Saturday, May 16th, so this coming Saturday, a couple of days from today. At the VFW, it is 11 to 5. So remember, we didn't know the hours yesterday, but 11 to 5. So, Sarah, we did get your email with the photos. Shannon, you will be adding those to our Facebook page.
1: Yes, I will. So I will be posting the pictures and adding them to our Facebook page, which is WHBL, Sheboygan's Morning News with Steve and Shannon.
0: So you can check those out. Lots of great... great prize baskets there, going for a great cause. Again, the 10th annual Morgan Knapp benefit to support two nursing students who could use a scholarship in memory of Morgan. So lots of stuff to get into today. Shannon, you know, it's kind of unique when you're up as early as you and I are. Sometimes it comes to your benefit because I got to see a lot of the events going on in China live.
1: Ooh, fun.
0: Because you know, I know you're not all that thrilled with the pomp and ceremony and all that kind of stuff. But I'm watching it, right? And President Xi of China rolled out the red carpet big time for President Trump. Way different than how Barack Obama was treated. But you should have seen these jumping Chinese kids with American flags and Chinese flags.
1: You know, it's funny. It's literally playing right behind your head
0: now. Oh, is it? Okay. Well, it was quite something because they're jumping up and down. I'm like, look at the stamina of those kids. And even Trump was like, he even pointed that out in his opening remarks. So we'll talk a little bit about that. Cuba is about ready to fall. They've got rolling blackouts. So much to get into, plus the Senate deal with Tony Evers fell through in the Senate yesterday. We'll talk about that. So there's not going to be that puny tax cut, but we'll talk all about it. You're listening to Sheboygan's Morning News with Steve and Shannon. Business news coming up next.
2: Nicole Murray with Your Money Now. Versant, the portfolio of TV networks, including CNBC and MS Now, reported first quarter earnings this morning. Revenue was down 1% as linear distribution and advertising declined during the quarter, a continued sign of pressure on the pay TV business. Revenue from content licensing and digital platforms, however, was up year over year. Burberry said this fiscal year marked a meaningful inflection point as it posted quarterly results, boosted by the important Americas and China markets. Comparable sales grew 2% over the fiscal year, Full year revenue came in largely in line with expectations at $3.25 million, flat at constant exchange rates. Treasury Secretary Scott Bessent said on CNBC that the U.S. can talk to China about artificial intelligence because, quote, we are in the lead. Bessent added that the two countries would establish a protocol for AI safety as well. Futures are moderately higher after the S&P 500 and NASDAQ reached new record highs. Dow futures up by more than 300 points. That's your money now.
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0: Welcome back to Sheboygan's Morning News with Steve and Shannon. Shannon, we do a podcast as well. 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
1: Well, we do a podcast every Tuesday, Wednesday, and Thursday on the daily events of the day. And we post it right after. Right after we record it. 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And then you'll also get our Saturday show is also on there. 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
0: And the podcasts are usually uploaded Tuesday, Wednesday, Thursday by about 3 o'clock.
1: Yes.
0: Maybe a little bit earlier some days, maybe a little bit later.
1: Yeah.
0: And we generally try to be there every Tuesday, Wednesday, and Thursday. Sometimes we have appointments that we have to do that we can't, which may be the case today, but we'll have to see. So.
1: So, you sound so sad.
0: Well, I'm always sad when I don't podcast. I love doing the podcast. I love doing the breaking news of the day as it's a little bit later in the day as well. Saw this story out of Study Finds. This is a sad story to me, Shannon. Over 1 in 8 American kids has had a parent who has been criminally charged. So
1: that is sad.
0: It really is. 1 in 8 American children has a parent, sibling, or someone else living in their home who has been arrested. And researchers say it can have long-term emotional effects on kids. The study found, and these studies always find these things, black children were affected at a much higher rate than white children. Researchers say many kids experience fear, anxiety, depression, trouble in school, and even PTSD-like symptoms after seeing a family member arrested. In some cases, children witness police entering homes, handcuffing loved ones, or using force during the arrests.
1: Yeah, that's not good.
0: No, it's not. And I mean, you feel bad. You feel bad for the kids. And look, you have a son in law enforcement. I know. It's probably tough on law enforcement to arrest a parent in front of the kids, especially when they can see it upsets the kids. You know what I mean?
1: Yeah, I do.
0: So that's gotta be tough, I would think.
1: Mm-hmm.
0: So the report says trauma can linger for years and may increase the chances of mental health struggles, behavioral problems, financial hardships later in life. Well, it's also the positive, you know, when they see those things, they don't necessarily have a positive role model to look up to. You know what I mean? That's valuable too.
1: Well, if the
0: too.
1: Parents getting arrested, they probably weren't a positive role model in the first place.
0: Well, and that's true too. Experts involved in the study say children exposed to arrests often feel unstable and unsafe, especially when a parent suddenly disappears from the home. The findings highlight how the criminal justice system can deeply affect the entire family, not just the person being arrested.
1: Mm-hmm.
0: I think in a lot of these cases, it's the family member who may pay the higher price, you know?
1: Well, yes. And I know this from watching the ID channel, too. Because, you know, let's say your husband gets arrested for murder. Everybody's looking at you like you did something and you didn't do anything.
0: Yeah.
1: Yeah. It's not good. Not a good situation.
0: Well, and I've, you know, I don't watch it as religiously as you do. I'm usually watching something, either news or history. But I've watched those shows, too, especially when...

0: Especially when you got one of the instances where they're interviewing the kids and, like, the parents were a serial killer.
1: Mm-hmm.
0: And then the kids are, like, you know, going back into the past and going, yeah, well, we, you know, as I was growing up, I noticed X, Y, and Z, right? That
1: there's actually one of the shows is about that, where you there was a sign.
0: Yeah.
1: So it shows, like, all the signs that they could have picked up on and didn't.
0: Yeah. It's, yeah, and again, it's just, it's a sad story, and you feel bad for the kids, because obviously it's not their fault that somebody's being arrested, so... you're listening to Sheboygan's Morning News with Steve and Shannon. Bottom of the hour news coming up next.
2: Fox News, I'm CJ Papa. President Trump and China's leader Xi Jinping a meeting for 2 hours on the first full day of their summit in Beijing.
3: They talked about expanding market access for American businesses. And President Xi expressed interest in purchasing more American oil to reduce China's dependence on the strait in the future. That's a really big takeaway.
2: White House correspondent Aisha Hazmi traveling with the president. White House official says both countries agreed that Iran can never have a nuclear weapon and that the Strait of Hormuz must remain open. Now, a reporter asking both leaders about Taiwan, this was the president's answer.
4: Great place. Incredible. China is beautiful.
2: China warning the U.S. about Taiwan at the meeting. Taiwan responding saying it's not particularly surprised by China's statements. 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
6: From the WHBL Newsroom, here's the latest. I'm Stace Keene. More than 28,000 pounds of food were collected during this year's Stamp Out Hunger food drive for the Sheboygan County Food Bank. Organizers say the strong community response will help keep local food pantries stocked to support families across Sheboygan County in the months ahead. Special thanks went out to the Sheboygan Post Office, letter carriers, and volunteers who all helped make this year's drive a success. The Plymouth Common Council received community survey results this week showing a majority of residents believe that it's important to increase the number of Plymouth police officers. More than 1,350 Plymouth residents responded to the community survey. According to those participating, 35% said it was important that the city increase the number of officers, with 34% saying it was somewhat important to them. When asked if they would support a referendum to pay for the additional officers, 47% answered either definitely or probably yes, 14% said probably not, and 24% said definitely not. Now the council is currently evaluating whether to place that referendum question on a future ballot. You can see the full report by clicking the link attached to the story on our website. A local brewery is honoring a Wisconsin music legend while supporting emerging artists through a statewide battle of the bands. WHBL's Kevin Zimmerman has the story.
7: The locus of Sheboygan's Three Sheeps Brewery celebration is its Wisconsinitis brand, which each year highlights and celebrates a Wisconsin icon. For 2026, that honor goes to Les Paul, also known as the Wizard of Waukesha. That informal title was gained considering his role as a musician, inventor, and recording pioneer, who is widely recognized as the inventor of both multi-track recording and as the inventor of the solid body electric guitar. The 2026 Wisconsinitis campaign will also serve as a fundraiser benefiting the Les Paul Foundation. The Battle of the Bands campaign will take place from Memorial Day through Labor Day, with submissions for the preliminary battles open from May 11th through the 25th. Those rounds will be held in Milwaukee, Madison, Appleton, and virtually online, with final competition scheduled at the Three Sheeps Tap Room August 15th at 5 p.m. Applications can be made through a link you'll find with this story on WHBL.com. Kevin Zimmerman, WHBL News.
6: 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Oshkosh police were assisted by the Winnebago Sheriff's Office dive rescue team and a team from the Department of Natural Resources in searching for a man who was seen jumping from the Main Street Bridge into the Fox River yesterday morning. DNR crews using specialized sonar equipment were able to locate the man's body. Police say they do not believe foul play was involved. For these stories and more, find us online at WHBL.com or download the WHBL mobile app.
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9: We are warming up as we head into the weekend. Today, sunny skies, high 62. Tonight, scattered showers, low 43. Tomorrow, becoming mostly sunny, windy, high 72. On Saturday, mostly sunny with a chance of showers in the afternoon, high near 80. From Fox 11, your station for severe weather coverage, I'm meteorologist Pete Petoniak for 1330 and 101.5 WHBL.
10: With your connection to agriculture, I'm Joanna Guza. Dave Mensink is a pig farmer and owner of Mensink Farms in Minnesota, and Kevin Burkham, the CEO of U.S. Farmers and Ranchers in Action, were on the Farm Food Facts podcast brought to you by USFRA. They were both involved in the Animal Ag Tech Summit. Dave starts out by sharing some of the common themes he saw at the summit.
11: A lot of the themes were about all the technology that's coming forward in the animal sector, whether it be so many of the beef people talked about, they've got these necklaces on the cows and they don't buy electric fences anymore. They control where their cows go to pasture with their phones. And I felt that was really interesting. And a lot of the dairy, they put these dairy, or there was one pork booth there, and I found they have ear tags, computerized ear tags that go in, and they track the medication. When they get a shot, they can track that. They can get the pig's temperature, and same with the dairy cows. They can get their temperature and so much information on these animals with all this technology.
10: They're developing a lot more transparency within our supply chain. Now, Kevin, can you share some of the top themes that stood out to you?
12: You know, I was lucky enough to moderate the panel that Dave was on, a farmer and rancher panel. And we had farmers and ranchers from the upper Midwest through Oklahoma and into Texas. And it was terrific at this event where 450 people, industry folks, attended to get that practical farmer perspective on really what's happening. I think there are a couple things that struck me while we were there. Certainly, it seems like artificial intelligence is coming to the farm in a big, major way. And in fact, it's really hard to do precision agriculture without artificial intelligence. Dave was just talking a little bit about virtual fencing, which in some cases is a game changer for cattle ranchers in certain parts of the world. So we heard a lot about that, where artificial intelligence is indeed coming to the farm. I think the second thing that really struck me was the linking up of sustainability with economics attached. As we like to say, it's hard for a farmer to be green when they're in the red. And I think there was a recognition and appreciation for a farmer needing to make money and be profitable in order to also be green and take some of these steps in terms of regenerative agriculture. So those are two big themes that I heard.
10: That last voice was Kevin Burkham. He's the CEO of U.S. Farmers and Ranchers in Action, and you first heard from Dave Mensink. He's a hog farmer and owner of Mensink Farms in Minnesota, and they were on the Farm Food Facts podcast brought to you by U.S. Farmers and Ranchers in Action. You can listen to the full episode on the Farm Food Facts podcast. Dave also talks about how he balances profitability and conservation on his family farm. And that's your connection to agriculture. I'm Joanna Guza.
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0: Welcome back to Sheboygan's Morning News with Steve and Shannon. Shannon, so I saw these box office numbers from last weekend, and it looks like the big winner was The Devil Wears Prada 2, bringing in like $145 million here in the U.S. Have you ever seen the? Did you see the first one?
1: I think I did, but I don't know for sure. So obviously I didn't like it because I would remember it. But I'm pretty sure I saw it. Not at the movie theater though. I saw it like on regular TV.
0: Yeah, I've never seen it. Then the next one was Mortal Kombat 2. This is what I think is so stupid, and they do it all the time. And apparently, well, what I don't know if it sells or what. Old video games, they make into movies.
1: Oh, yeah. They do that, don't they?
0: I can't think of anything dumber.
1: I can't either, actually.
0: I really can't. Like, okay, you're taking a video game and saying, oh, let's create, act like they're real people. I don't get it. And then the third spot was Michael, which earned $36.5 million.
1: Is that Michael Jackson?
0: Yeah, that's the biopic on Michael Jackson, which I see. I got a story, both streaming numbers for Michael Jackson and Janet Jackson are surging recently because of the public interest in the movie Michael.
1: Yeah.
0: So,
1: I watched a documentary once, a Michael Jackson one, and it was very interesting. I am on Team Michael. Like, he's a good guy, and he built his amusement park. Is it
0: what was it called?
1: Never Neverland.
0: Never Neverland. Yeah.
1: Yeah, he built that to help the children.
0: Yeah, I don't even really remember the details of all the thing.
1: Yeah, I don't really either, but I know that they tried to make him out as a really bad guy.
0: They made him out as a child molester, yeah. I mean...
1: And that's why he wanted to be around kids. But really, he was trying to help the kids. Because he never grew up himself, because he became a star when he was a kid.
0: At such a young age, yeah. But it got me thinking about movies.
1: Yeah.
0: Quite frankly, I can't think of one that I want to see right now. You know what I mean? Like,
1: me either.
0: I see these movies that come out, and I'm like, I have no desire to see that. You know what I mean?
1: Me either. I think the last one I saw that I actually wanted to really go see. Well, I wanted to go see Melania, but I never did. But American Sniper. That one I couldn't wait to go see, and I went and saw that one at the theater.
0: Yep, I went and saw... it's funny, because I did the same thing. The last one I really was looking forward to was Top Gun, and that didn't disappoint.
1: Yeah, but that was another one I saw at home.
0: Yeah, I saw it at home, too, but
1: it seems like they release them at home a lot quicker than they used to.
0: Yeah, do you have the article on the movies?
1: What article on the movies? No.
0: Oh, I thought you had it, because that's kind of our question of the day. Would you rather go to the movie theater, or would you rather just stream it at home and be done with it?
1: Well, I would definitely rather watch it at home, because now that I realize you can DoorDash popcorn from the movie theater to your house.
0: That makes all the difference
1: Yeah, that's amazing. And you know what? On Mother's Day, I almost did that. I almost DoorDashed myself a big tub of popcorn. Because I'm going to tell you one more time, it comes with this big bottle of butter that you can just keep squirting on it. And then you eat it, and then you eat all the butter off, and then you squirt some more. It's like the best thing ever. And they bring it right to your door. And you can get like the pretzel nuggets, which are also my favorite. Yeah, all the snacks that are at the movies, you can get right to your house. So why go to the theater?
0: Yeah, that's kind of my thing too, is you now with streaming, you don't have to wait I mean, you really don't have to wait that long, and a lot of these movies are coming out are going right to streaming.
1: Yeah.
0: In fact, one of them that's coming out, another sequel, if you will, is the Adam Sandler's Grown Up 3's in the works with Netflix, apparently. Adam Sandler is officially bringing back the Grown Ups franchise. Netflix announced that Grown Ups 3 is now in development more than 13 years after the last one.
1: Wow. That's a fast 13 years.
0: You know what? I don't know that I've ever seen Grown Ups.
1: Are you serious? Wow.
0: I'm going to say
1: you seem to me like you would like that movie.
0: I probably wouldn't. I like Adam Sandler a lot. I mean, Happy Gilmore, Big Daddy, he was great in Big Daddy. Billy Madison.
1: Well, Grown Ups is one of the best ones, I think.
0: Really?
1: You know which one is really bad? Punch Drunk Love. Did you ever see that?
0: No.
1: It was like Adam Sandler trying to be serious, and it was so stupid. So stupid.
0: Yeah, he's tried to do that in a couple of different movies. I've always liked Adam Sandler. I've always thought he's funny. Sandler will return both as the star and co-writer alongside longtime collaborator Tim Hillerhe. While Netflix hasn't revealed full plot details yet, reports say the main cast, including Kevin James, Chris Rock, David Spade, Rob Schneider, and Selma Hayek, are all expected to return.
1: Yeah. When you said that they were going to have, it was 13 years later, I was like, wow, these people are probably really old by now.
0: Yeah.
1: I mean, I saw the other ones.
0: Yeah. You know, I've always liked Rob Schneider, too.
1: I don't really know. Who's that? What else is he in? I probably know who he is. I just need to see him.
0: You know who he is because he's a pretty conservative guy now. He's always the goofball. I'll show it to you and you'll be like, oh yeah, I know who you're talking about.
1: I'm sure I know.
0: You're just having a mental blank with you.
1: I don't remember names and faces. We've been through this.
0: I know, but you absolutely know who this is, and when we get back from the break you'll be like, yeah, I know exactly who that is. But for the life of me, I can't think of a Rob Schneider movie to name right now.
1: Neither can I.
0: So if you know good Rob Schneider movies, text us at 920-458-2105. Again, I'm drawing a complete Zoolander. Is that him?
1: Okay, I definitely didn't see Zoolander.
0: No, that was Jim Carrey. Well, we'll look it up during the break. You're listening to Sheboygan's Morning News with Steve and Shannon. Business news coming up next.
2: I'm Nicole Murray with Your Money Now. Cuban officials told BBC the island nation has run out of fuel oil and diesel. Protests broke out in Havana yesterday as blackouts in the capital continued. The Trump administration, which has effectively blocked oil shipments to Cuba since January, has offered assistance in exchange for political reform. Electric vehicle maker Polestar told CNBC that range anxiety has been replaced by pump anxiety amid soaring gas prices. The company added that it is seeing increased demand for both used and new EVs as fuel prices have risen following the disruption at the Strait of Hormuz. HYBE shares have jumped more than 7% this morning after it was announced that popular boy band BTS will headline the first ever halftime show at the 2026 FIFA World Cup final, performing alongside Madonna and Shakira. BTS released new music in March. Futures are moderately higher as Cisco and Boeing shares gain. Dow futures up by more than 300 points. That's Your Money Now.
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0: Welcome back to Sheboygan's Morning News with Stephen Shannon. I could not think of, and there's so many great Rob Schneider movies, and yes, Shannon knew exactly who we were talking about.
1: Well, I knew I would once I saw him.
0: Yeah, Grown Ups, Deuce Bigelow, The Animal is the movie I was thinking of. But even, yeah, even Home Alone 2, Big Daddy, all kinds of good ones. I know you have a article back there, I believe, about Americans and how they prefer to watch their movies.
1: Yeah, it's a YouGov survey, and they asked, do you think it's more enjoyable to watch movies at home or at the movie theater? And 44% said at home, 16% said at the movie theater, and 34% believe both are equally enjoyable, while 5% were not sure. Also, when you watch movies at home, do you usually watch them all in one go or spread them out more than one viewing session? You mean like watch half and then come back and watch it?
0: Yeah.
1: 63% voted all in one go. 26% said they spread it out over more than one viewing session. 4 never watched movies at home, and 7 were not sure. How are you not sure? I think even if I was watching it at home, I'd watch the whole thing.
0: Yeah. Especially if it's a good movie and you're into it, what are you going to do? Halfway into it, go, oh, this is really good. The suspense is killing me. Okay, I'll get back to it tomorrow.
1: But that is the beauty of watching it at home. You can just come back and watch the rest if something comes up.
0: Well, here's the thing, right? Like, okay, when you're at home, let's say you're watching a movie with your significant other, right? And let's just say somebody has to pee, right?
1: Well, then you get mad and you say, no, you're waiting till this movie is over.
0: No, when you're at home, you just click the pause.
1: No, what if I don't want to pause it?
0: Well, then you can go and grab yourself a beverage or something while they're, you know. Boy, you're tough to watch a movie with.
1: Well, that's why you go to the, well, I guess going to the movie theater is the better option because then you're in control of when bathroom breaks are entitled.
0: Well,
1: no one gets to pause the TV while I'm watching it.
0: Wow. You're like a hardliner when it comes to TV.
1: If you're at the theater and they paused it every time somebody had to go to the bathroom.
0: Well, that's why you don't go to the theater. Well, you're making my point.
1: I know, but now you're saying at home you can pause it. And I was thinking at home was going to be good with my DoorDash popcorn.
0: Oh.
1: I guess the only way for me to watch a movie is with DoorDash popcorn and nobody else.
0: Yeah, apparently.
1: Yes.
0: Apparently, because you're not pausing it for anything.
1: No, I'm not. No.
0: Okay.
1: I, except when the DoorDash guy gets there with my popcorn. I'll pause it, go get the popcorn.
0: Okay.
1: Yeah.
0: Yeah. The, making a mental note, you're a real hardliner on movies there.
1: Yeah.
0: What else you got back there?
1: I'm still trying to get over the people that say they're not sure if they watch it all in one. Well, I got a lot of stuff. I don't know. What do you want to hear?
0: I don't know. You got any fun stories over there?
1: I got a lot of fun stories, but I don't have that much time. So it's like, I don't want to get into it because then I won't have time to finish it.
0: Okay. Well, I got this one for you. This out of the UK Telegraph. A new obesity study suggests a daily pill could help people keep weight off long-term after stopping weight loss injections like Wegovy and Mounjaro. The pill called Orforglipron.
1: Okay, we don't know what it's called. Orfor whatever.
0: Yeah. Helped patients maintain up to 80% of the weight that they had already lost in clinical trials.
1: See, now, if that is true, that would be like a miracle pill, because that was the big thing, is people don't want to take Ozempic and stuff because they say as soon as you stop taking it, you're going to gain all the weight back.
0: Right.
1: So if they really came up with a pill that's going to keep it off, okay, now it's even seeming more too good to be true. First, you can take this pill that's going to make you lose all this weight. Then you can take another pill that's going to keep it off. Don't you think that sounds too good to be true?
0: Here's my, I guess, my cautious, and I think you'll agree with this. These injections and these medications, especially for somebody who's having health problems because of too much weight, you know what I mean? They can be tremendously helpful. What concerns me is we don't know the long-term side effects of these things because they're new to the market, right?
1: Mm-hmm.
0: But the person who is taking them because they want to, like, they don't have a problem with their weight. They just want to be super skinny.
1: Or they just want to fit in their wedding dress.
0: or just be super skinny to the point to where they're taking them to lose weight they don't need really technically to lose. You know what I mean? And now all of a sudden they're stuck on these medications the rest of their lives.
1: But they're not, because now they could take the other one that'll keep it off and you can stop taking it when you get to a weight that you are good at.
0: Yeah, well,
1: I don't know. To me, it sounds way too good to be true.
0: That's the way it sounds to me, too. Top of the hour news coming up next.
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9: We must make our relationship work and not mess it up. I'm Dave Anthony, Fox News. That's what China's leader said at a state banquet with President Trump.
10: Achieving the great rejuvenation of the Chinese nation and making America great again can go hand in hand.
9: Then Xi Jinping offered a toast to prosperity. The president used the same word in his toast.
11: Together we have the chance to draw on these values to create a future of greater prosperity, cooperation, and happiness.
9: Fox's Jackie Heinrich reports from Beijing.
12: That followed a meeting between them where they discussed ways to expand market access, cooperation between the two countries. The Strait of Hormuz, the Iran war, Taiwan all came up, but they were not addressed in the remarks at the state banquet. The statement, though, from the White House on the topic of Iran gave us a little bit more background on maybe the more tense topics behind closed doors. It said the two sides agreed that the Strait of Hormuz must remain open to support the free flow of energy.
9: And as Fox's Trey Engst reports from Tel Aviv, that's a big deal.
13: The Chinese are the largest importer of Iranian crude oil in the world. And when we look at Iranian military action in the Strait of Hormuz and the country's nuclear program, these are both directly funded by those oil exports. Reports this morning indicate Iran has seized another vessel off the coast of the UAE. Secretary of State Marco Rubio told Fox's Sean Hannity that the Chinese should play a more active role in getting Iran to change course.
14: What countries of the world economies are melting down because of this crisis in the Straits? They're going to be buying less Chinese product.
9: The day after South Carolina's Supreme Court threw out Alec Murdoch's convictions and life sentence in the killings of his wife and son in 2021 over a court clerk's misconduct, State Attorney General Alan Wilson just told Fox they will retry him and...
15: Well, first off, I want people to understand that our office secured convictions on financial crimes that will keep Alex Murdoch in prison for several more decades, so he's not going anywhere.
9: America's listening to Fox News.
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9: Well, they have found the second American soldier who went missing in Morocco, dead.
18: The body of 19-year-old Army Specialist Mariah Simone Collington has been recovered more than a week after she and a fellow soldier went missing in Morocco while taking part in a multinational military exercise. The body of 1st Lieutenant Kendrick Lamont Key Jr. was recovered earlier this week. Collington was an air and missile defense crew member from Tavares, Florida, who began her active duty service in 2024. Both soldiers are believed to have fallen off a cliff during a recreational hike in their off-duty hours. An investigation continues into what led to the tragedy. Grinnell Scott, Fox News.
9: We mentioned Iran and the U.S.-China talks. Oil prices down about 0.5% today. WTI remains about $100 a barrel. Gas, though, up 2 more cents. AAA's national average for regular $4.53 per gallon. On Wall Street, stocks may surge. Dow futures up more than 300 points the morning after record highs for the NASDAQ and the S&P 500. There was playoff overtime last night, basketball and hockey. In the NBA, Cleveland beat Detroit 117-113 to take a 3-2 series lead. On the ice, it was even more dramatic.
19: Here's McKinnon shooting one. He scores! He scores! The Avalanche tie the game at 3.
20: On TNT Sports, the Avalanche came back from 3-0 down to force overtime. With 3:52 into sudden death, Brett Kulak scored for Colorado. The Avalanche beat the Wild 4-3 and won the series 4-1. Colorado into the Western Conference Finals. The Avs will face either Vegas or Anaheim. The Golden Knights lead the Ducks 3-2. Vegas can win the series tonight.
9: That's Fox's Jared Max. Golf's second major tournament of the year is underway. The PGA Championship at Aronimink outside Philadelphia. Rory McIlroy tees off this hour. Scotty Scheffler plays this afternoon. I'm Dave Anthony. This is Fox News.
21: From the WHBL Newsroom, here's the latest. I'm Stace Keen. Local entrepreneurs have a shot at pitching their ideas to help make them become a reality. WHBL's Kevin Zimmerman has the details.
22: Business ideas don't become businesses without a second step, the startup. The Sheboygan County Economic Development Corporation is making step two a lively pursuit with the 2026 return of its Startup World Cup regional pitch competition to the Weill Center for the Performing Arts on Monday, October 19th. The event will be an amalgam of entrepreneurs, investors, business leaders and community members gathered for an evening focused on innovation, entrepreneurship, and startup growth. The Startup World Cup features more than 100 regional competitions across 6 continents, connecting emerging startups with investors and global exposure. Winners from regional events advance to the grand finale in San Francisco to compete for a $1 million investment prize. The Sheboygan Regional Competition will award a $2,000 Judge's Choice Prize and a $1,000 People's Choice Prize that's selected through audience voting. The Sheboygan regional winner will also be eligible to pitch at the Startup World Cup Grand Finale in San Francisco. Applications are now open and can be accessed through a link we've included with this story on WHBL.com. Kevin Zimmerman, WHBL News.
21: A new community survey shows many Plymouth residents believe adding more police officers is important. The Plymouth Common Council reviewed survey results this week after hearing from more than 1,300 residents. 35% of those responding said increasing the number of officers is important to them, while another 34% called it somewhat somewhat important. Residents were also asked if they would support a referendum to help to pay for those additional officers. Nearly half said definitely or probably, while another 38% said probably or definitely not. The council is now considering whether to place a referendum question on a future ballot. You can access the full survey report by clicking on the link attached to this story on our website. More than 28,000 pounds of food were collected during this year's Stamp Out Hunger food drive for the Sheboygan County Food Bank. Organizers say strong community response will help to keep the food pantry stocked to support families all across the area in the months ahead. Special thanks went out to the Sheboygan Post Office, the letter carriers, and volunteers who helped make the annual drive a success. One person is hospitalized after being thrown from their truck in a single vehicle rollover accident yesterday afternoon. According to reports, the victim was driving southbound on Highway 57 when they tried to change lanes near County Road Inn north of Waldo. The driver lost control and overcorrected, sending the vehicle into the median where it rolled. The operator and lone person in the vehicle was ejected, suffering life-threatening injuries. The driver was transported by Flight for Life to Theda Clark Medical Center in Neenah. The City of Plymouth is teaming up with WPPI Energy for their annual spring recycling event. It'll happen today until 4 o'clock at the Plymouth Utilities, located at 900 County Highway PP. You can find a complete list of items and pricing information on the City of Plymouth's Facebook page or visiting their city website, which is plymouthwi.gov. For these stories and more, find us online at WHBL.com or download the WHBL mobile app.
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3: A beautiful day today, a lot of sunshine. Overnight, we'll see some showers. Look for sunny skies today, high 62. Tonight, increasing clouds with scattered showers, low 43. Tomorrow, becoming mostly sunny and windy, high 72. On Saturday, mostly sunny, chance of showers in the afternoon, high near 80. From Fox 11, your station for severe weather coverage, I'm meteorologist Pete Petoniak for 1330 and 101.5 WHBL.
4: Good morning. We'll look at sports. I'm John Hensler. Brewers and Padres back at it at American Family Field on Wednesday. Jacob Mizrowski on the hill heading into his start last night. Had not given up a run in the month of May. That was something he would still say coming out of last night's start. A dominant performance. 7 shutout innings, 10 strikeouts. Did not walk a batter on 93 pitches. His last pitch of the night on a strikeout in the 7th inning, 103 miles per hour. Now, he did come out to warm up for the 8th inning, but a cramping situation cropped up as he was warming up, so he does not pitch in the 8th inning. Aaron Ashby had a clean 8th inning last night. Brewers only had one run on the board for him, though. 5th inning, Bryce Terang, RBI ground out.
23: Little chopper, glove, fired a second out there. No chance at first, and a run scores by any means necessary. Bryce Terang delivers.
4: Brian Anderson on the call on Brewer TV. Brewer offense could not capitalize, though, with runners on base all night. 1-for-10 with runners in scoring position, 9 left on base. That did hold up, though, into the 9th inning. Abner Uribe on the hill had 2 outs and nobody on. Then a single just out of the reach of Bryce Terang. Then a walk, and then Gavin Sheets sucked the air out of American Family Field. A 3-run home run that flips the game. Padres take a 3-1 lead. Brewers cannot rally. Had a runner on the bottom of the 9th, but could not cash in against all-star Mason Miller. And they fall last night by a 3-1 final. After the game, Pat Murphy said there's going to be games like this throughout the year.
24: You know, you have to swallow it. That's part of it. You're going to have 3 or 4 of these every year. We got some great performances tonight. We faced a really good pitcher who we got out of there and left some guys on base, but still a lot of really good performances. And then Mizrowski was really, really good.
4: The Brewers see their 5-game winning streak come to an end. They fall to 23-17. Could not cash in on another Cubs loss in Atlanta last night, so the Brewers stay 2.5 back, 1 back in the loss column of Chicago entering play today. They go for the series win and a 5-1 homestand this afternoon. Kyle Harrison on the hill, a 12:40 first pitch. In the NFL, schedule release day today. It is a primetime event, 7 o'clock tonight. We know one game already for the Packers. They will play in the first ever Thanksgiving Eve game, the Wednesday before Thanksgiving. They're in L.A. taking on the Rams on Wednesday, November 25th. It'll be a 7 o'clock kickoff. That is a Netflix exclusive game. Packers also make a roster move yesterday, picking up wide receiver Brendan Rice off of waivers from the Raiders. Rice is the son of Hall of Famer Jerry Rice. He was a 7th round pick to the Raiders in 2024. And in the NHL last night, Stanley Cup playoffs rolling on. It was the Avalanche and the Wild in Colorado. Wild had a 3-1 lead under 10 minutes to go. Avalanche rallied to send it to overtime and then stunned the Wild in overtime with a 4-3 win. Avs are on to the Western Conference Finals. I'm John Hensler, 1330 and 101.5 WHBL.
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9: Welcome back to Sheboygan's Morning News with Steve and Shannon. Time is 7:16. I almost did it again, Shannon.
10: Yes, hey, you're trying to always make people late for work.
9: I know, but at least, you know, I didn't start out a video this morning by, it's Monday, on Thursday.
10: You got me there.
9: Yeah. So, what's going on with the weather?
10: Well, it's 43 degrees, and today's going to be sunny and a high near 62. Tonight, increasing clouds, scattered showers, low of 43. Tomorrow, becoming mostly sunny and windy with a high near 72. And then Saturday, mostly sunny, chance of showers, high near 80. Sunday, partly sunny with scattered showers and thunderstorms late and a high near 65. Yesterday's high was 59, and I thought yesterday was freezing.
9: Yeah, it was very windy.
10: Yes.
9: Yeah, the wind did die down like about 5 o'clock or so.
10: Oh.
9: Started to come down a little bit, but
10: I wasn't outside after that.
9: Pretty windy. How do folks get a chance to win a WHBL mug?
10: Well, you text your first and last name, the word mug, or a muggy message to 920-458-2105. 920-458-2105. And then we will pick a winner at the end of today's show.
9: Yeah, and we picked a winner yesterday. Brenda won one yesterday, and she picked it up right away.
10: Ooh, I bet she's having some really good tasting coffee right now.
9: Yeah, I bet you that's the key, right?
10: You bet. It is.
9: Now, I don't know. Are you a chicken dancer?
10: You mean at a wedding? Da-na-na-na-na-na-na. That?
9: Yeah.
10: It's pretty much one of the only dances I know.
9: Well, I wouldn't say I know the chicken dance, but I've done the chicken dance.
10: Well, then you know it.
9: Today is apparently the national day you need a little bit to be brave. It's the chicken dance day. Pre-tennis has more.
11: Get to the middle of the room, stand up straight, and do the chicken dance, as it's National Dance Like a Chicken Day. The song's German. It actually started as the duck dance, but somebody lost the duck costume. Four easy steps, beaks, wings, wiggles, and claps. Anyone can do it. So today, show some support for the dance that's a staple at weddings, Oktoberfest, and likely your office today. I'm Bree Tennis.
10: Okay, so now everybody's going to have that in their head all day. Na na na na na na na na na na na na na. I know I will.
9: Yeah, we're going to get text messages that say, "Thanks, I had the chicken dance."
10: Yep.
9: On my brain all day.
10: And flapping their wings.
9: Well, you know, you can sometimes you're going to have that. Should I play it again?
10: Yeah.
11: You lost the duck costume. Four easy steps, beaks, wings, wiggles, and claps. Anyone can do it. So today, show some support for the dance that's a staple at weddings, Oktoberfest, and likely your office today. I'm Bree Tennis.
9: That would be funny to see a bunch of people in offices today chicken dancing. That'd be pretty fun.
10: Or just walking around humming na na na na na na.
9: Yeah, if you're at work, don't chicken dance and blame it on us if someone objects, right?
10: Well, I'll take the blame.
9: You're listening to Sheboygan's Morning News with Steve and Shannon. Business news coming up next.
12: I'm Nicole Murray with Your Money Now. Air India is scaling back international flights between June and August. The airline said it is cutting nearly 140 flights per week, which roughly translates to 27% of its total international flights. Indian carriers have been among the worst affected since the start of the conflict in the Middle East. U.S. beer sales have dropped more sharply than expected, and soaring gas prices may be to blame. Investors on Wall Street have been worried that spiking energy costs will result in consumers pulling back on discretionary spending. Nielsen Track Data says beer, flavored malt, and cider volumes fell 6.3% year over year through the week ending May 2nd. Lotus officials told CNBC that it could be yet another decade before the hype over solid-state batteries delivers on its promise. They added that they do believe there is still a long time to go before they could achieve the mass production of such technologies. Futures are moderately higher, with all eyes on the Iran war. Dow futures up by more than 300 points. That's Your Money Now.
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17: Is honesty really the best policy, even when it opens the door to suffering and pain? That's the question posed by a documentary called Tell Me Who I Am, the true story of twin brothers Alex and Marcus. At age 18, Alex lost his memory in a motorcycle accident. His brother Marcus helped Alex recover his memory by telling him wonderful stories about their childhood, family picnics, summer trips to the beach, a childhood filled with fun, laughter, and and love. But years later, Alex discovered that everything he'd been told was a lie. His childhood wasn't an idyllic fairy tale at all. It was filled with terrible abuse and trauma. His brother, as it turns out, had lied to protect him from the truth. But Alex didn't feel protected. He felt betrayed. Ugly as his upbringing was, the truth, at least, gave him the freedom to choose his own response. When we lie to spare someone's feelings, we may feel better, but we force the other person to remain stuck in a delusion. The truth offers us our greatest, and often only, chance to find healing, peace, and purpose instead of chaos and confusion. Compassion may soften the sting of truth, but it never lies. It was Jesus who said, "Truth is what sets people free," which means the only thing more painful than the truth is someone losing themselves in a lie. For Focus on the Family, I'm Jim Daly.
18: Stop the pain. The month of May is known in the Midwest for the return of speed to the track. And in that spirit, Teets's Piggly Wiggly has a special announcement.
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0: Adam Barkley of Luther Memorial Lutheran Church in Sheboygan.
1: One of the most common objections to church sounds like this. The church is so full of hypocrites. And honestly, Christians should admit that sometimes people in the church have failed horribly. Churches can be messy places because churches are filled with sinners. And that includes you and me. Jesus says in Mark 2:17, "I came not to call the righteous, but sinners." Church is not a museum for saints who have it all together. It is a hospital. It is a place for people carrying guilt, grief, regret. And Christ comes to heal people through his word. If church were only for perfect people, the building would be empty. The good news is Jesus still welcomes broken people. And that means there is room for you as well. Amen.
0: Today's meditation has been brought to you by Luther Memorial Lutheran Church in Sheboygan.
1: Luther Memorial Lutheran Church is located at 1127 Eisner Avenue. 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

0: Welcome back to Sheboygan's Morning News with Steve and Shannon. Shannon, you wanted to, were able to post the photos for the gift baskets for the Morgan Knapp fundraiser?
1: Yeah, I was posting them, and then I had to walk in the other room to get Wi-Fi, and I was like hoping I wasn't posting a picture, because I was at my boutique yesterday, taking pictures of new clothes, and I had this really cute picture of me in this jumpsuit. It's the cutest jumpsuit ever. And so then I needed a spray tan. So yesterday, well, I wanted to make sure I didn't add that picture in with the pictures of the gift basket. That's the point.
0: Yeah, so just a little behind the scenes. So with Shannon's boutiques, when new clothes come in, then you'll, model them and post videos. But also, obviously, if you follow our Facebook page, Shannon does a lot of videos here for the show, too, plus the videos for the boutique. So sometimes they combine on you, don't they?
1: Yeah, so I didn't want to post pictures of me wearing all these outfits. Like, okay, well. So anyways, I made sure it wasn't. But then I saw me in that jumpsuit, and I was like, okay. Well, so yesterday I was telling Steve about my tanning experience because I needed a spray tan. And instead of stopping at the tanning place, because, it's all the way in Green Bay, and I really need to cancel that because it's too far to go to tan, I decided I was going to do it myself. So I ordered all the stuff, like the same brand as the place that does it.
0: Yeah.
1: And then I'm like, okay, well, I have to do this in the shower so that, not in the shower while I'm taking a shower, but so that I don't get tanning stuff all over. My entire shower was brown. And then, so I did that.
0: Okay, you're supposed to put the tan on you.
1: But it's like a spray, so it was like all over the place. It was pretty bad. And then I had to spend the whole night cleaning all that out of the shower, but I am tan. And I saved all that money. Not really, because I still have the membership at the tanning place, which would have took 8 minutes. I spent my whole day doing it myself. But now I can do it anytime I want. Do I look kind of tan?
0: Yeah.
1: Yeah, then it's too cold to wear the jumpsuit, so now here I am with the tan and no jumpsuit. But the moral of the story is I didn't post the picture of me with the gift basket.
0: Well, that's a good thing, and I'm glad you were able to get a spray tan, even though it was quite the process, I understand.
1: Well, now that I know that it makes such a mess...
0: You're gonna go and have it done versus doing it at home.
1: Yeah, unless it's like, a blizzard.

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2: News, I'm D'Angelosi. President Trump attending a state banquet on his first full day in China.
3: I want to thank President Xi, my friend, for this magnificent welcome. And it really was a magnificent welcome like none other.
2: The fine dining coming after bilateral talks.
4: They talked about expanding market access for American businesses into China. They also talked about wanting more progress on stopping the flow of fentanyl. That's something the president brought up. Now, the Chinese purchases of American agricultural products was also something that was brought up. And President Xi expressed interest in purchasing more American oil.
2: That's Fox's Aisha Hosni. The British military says a ship anchored off the east coast of the United Arab Emirates has been seized and is headed towards Iranian territorial waters. 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
5: From the WHBL newsroom, here's the latest. I'm Stace Keane. More than 28,000 pounds of food were collected during this year's Stamp Out Hunger food drive for the Sheboygan County Food Bank. Organizers say the strong community response will help keep local food pantries stocked to support families across Sheboygan County in the months ahead. Special thanks went out to the Sheboygan Post Office, letter carriers, and volunteers who all helped make this year's drive a success. The Plymouth Common Council received community survey results this week showing a majority of residents believe that it's important to increase the number of Plymouth police officers. More than 1,350 Plymouth residents responded to the community survey. According to those participating, 35% said it was important that the city increase the number of officers, with 34% saying it was somewhat important to them. When asked if they would support a referendum to pay for the additional officers, 47% answered either definitely or probably yes, 14% said probably not, and 24% said definitely not. Now the council is currently evaluating whether to place that referendum question on a future ballot. You can see the full report by clicking the link attached to the story on our website. A local brewery is honoring a Wisconsin music legend while supporting emerging artists through a statewide battle of the bands. WHBL's Kevin Zimmerman has the story.
6: The locus of Sheboygan's Three Sheeps Brewery celebration is its Wisconsinitis brand, which each year highlights and celebrates a Wisconsin icon. For 2026, that honor goes to Les Paul, also known as the Wizard of Waukesha. That informal title was gained considering his role as a musician, inventor, and recording pioneer, who is widely recognized as the inventor of both multi-track recording and as the inventor of the solid body electric guitar. The 2026 Wisconsinitis campaign will also serve as a fundraiser benefiting the Les Paul Foundation. The Battle of the Bands campaign will take place from Memorial Day through Labor Day, with submissions for the preliminary battles open from May 11th through the 25th. Those rounds will be held in Milwaukee, Madison, Appleton, and virtually online, with final competition scheduled at the Three Sheeps Tap Room August 15th at 5 p.m. Applications can be made through a link you'll find with this story on WHBL.com. Kevin Zimmerman, WHBL News.
5: 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DNR crews using specialized sonar equipment were able to locate the man's body. Police say they do not believe foul play was involved. 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
8: We are warming up as we head into the weekend. Today, sunny skies, high 62. Tonight, scattered showers, low 43. Tomorrow, becoming mostly sunny, windy, high 72. On Saturday, mostly sunny with a chance of showers in the afternoon, high near 80. 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

0: Welcome back to Sheboygan's Morning News with Steve and Shannon. Shannon saw this. You saw a story about, what, seven secret things wives do when...
1: when their husband's out of town.
0: Oh, boy.
1: Yeah.
0: Do I want to know?
1: I think so.
0: Well,
1: these ones are tame. I think there's a lot more they do.
0: Well, I guess the good news for me is that I'm not married anymore, so I guess it doesn't really matter. So.
1: Well, these aren't bad. They're not bad. I didn't really read them all yet. So, okay. Seven wives admitted the secret things they do when their husbands are out of town, and most of it comes to relaxing, and the rules. Relaxing the rules and enjoying time alone. Okay?
0: Okay.
1: All right. The women confess to things like secretly moving the clocks ahead so the kids can go to bed early.
0: I love it.
1: Eating junk food like Pop-Tarts and canned cinnamon rolls for dinner. And throwing away clutter their husband refuses to get rid of. Others admitted they go on solo dates to movies or restaurants. Let the house become a mess until right before their husband's return. Binge watch reality TV their spouses hate and enjoy having complete control of the remote and schedule. Many of the women describe the behavior as harmless ways to decompress and reclaim personal time while their partners are away. Okay, I told you they were tame. That is not what they're doing.
0: That's very tame.
1: Yeah. Eating Pop-Tarts. That's a secret.
0: And leaving the house messy until almost right before the return.
1: Yeah. You know what another one should go on there is turning the heat way up. Because I used to do that. Oh, he's gone to work. Let's turn the heat up. And then when he comes home, we'll turn it down so he doesn't know that we had it on 80 degrees while he was gone.
0: Yeah. I remember that because every time I would get home, I would be like, it is broiling in here.
1: Well, yeah. But, I mean, come on. If your husband's out of town, you're not just changing the clocks and eating junk food.
0: Well, what else are you doing? Shopping?
1: Oh, you're going shopping. You're going out with your friends. You're doing whatever you want. And definitely not cleaning. Definitely not cleaning. You're shopping and hiding all the purchases. Wait, you don't even have to hide them because he's gone. He can bring them in and put them all over the house. And then, oh, he's coming home. Hurry up and put them away. Oh, yeah, there is no way that, oh, my husband's out of town. I think I'm going to go eat a Pop-Tart. Like, you're not allowed to eat a Pop-Tart when he's home. I'm thinking this, whoever admitted these.
0: Yeah, these seven wives must live in.
1: In some really terrible circumstances.
0: If they're not allowed to eat Pop-Tarts.
1: They're not allowed to eat Pop-Tarts or throw away clutter or.
0: I like the moving the clocks ahead to get the kids off to school quicker.
1: Yeah, but...
0: or get them to go to bed earlier. I mean,
1: why can't you do that when the husband's home?
0: I don't get that part of it either.
1: They go on solo dates to the movies. Oh, my husband's out of town. I think I'm going to go alone to a movie. Like, who does that? I think you do that when your husband's home. Like, okay, well, I have some shopping to do and then just go to a movie. Just, oh, come on. Binge watch reality their spouses hate. No, you can do that when he's home too. Let him go find another TV. Having complete control of the remote control. Hey, if you don't have that already, there's something wrong.
0: Oh yeah, well we learned that when I made the mistake of bringing up pausing the TV.
1: Yeah, I mean, if your husband has remote control, he might have complete control because you get that out of his hand and you turn on Lifetime right now.
0: I always had control of the clicker.
1: Fortunately, nowadays most people have more than one TV.
0: Well, that's just the thing.
1: But yeah, you shouldn't have to wait till your husband's out of town to turn the channel from curling. Also, we got a text message from Teresa. She's doing the chicken dance.
0: Yeah, we did.
1: How many other people are doing the chicken
0: dance?
1: We
0: did. Teresa's like, working from home so I can dance anytime. And then she said, it scares the cats. So Teresa was doing the chicken dance at home. So
1: na na na na na na na na na na na na.
0: That is the nice part about working out of the house. You can chicken dance anytime you want.
1: Yeah, and you can eat Pop-Tarts anytime you want.
0: Correct. Now, what do you think of this? This is out of WGN Chicago. A helicopter for prom?
1: That's a bit overboard. Too much? Yeah, I think it
0: is. Too much? A Chicago man is facing a backlash after arranging for a helicopter to land in a public park so her daughter could make a dramatic prom entrance and photo shoot. The stunt happened in Markham, Illinois, where the helicopter touched down near homes, a playground, and basketball courts. The mother, Quintina Brown, who also happens to be the chief of the Markham Park District, said she paid about $800 out of pocket for the helicopter because she wanted to give her 17-year-old daughter a memorable prom experience. She admitted she never expected the situation to blow up online. Is it me, or does that sound pretty cheap for a helicopter?
1: That sounds extremely cheap. Yes. Yeah. I would be like, what's wrong with this helicopter?
0: No, but I wonder how long that was, if that was just a ride to and from prom, or if that was just a ride to prom.
1: I don't know. I don't know, but I think that is way too much for, I mean, not too much money, but like too much.
0: I thought it was reasonable.
1: Well, it's reasonable, but I'm talking about it's like too much to do for prom. Like,
0: well, it's
1: kind
0: of
1: embarrassing, I think, to show up at prom in a helicopter.
0: I would think it's a bit showy.
1: Yeah. You think? That's a mom that really, okay, there's moms, and I know this from Lifetime, but they are living through their children, and they never got to do anything cool like that, so they overdo it on their kids, and their kids are like, Mom, please stop.
0: See, maybe I'm wrong on this. I seem to remember a story about when, like, President Trump's kids were younger. I want to say it was Don Jr. one time. He wanted to go someplace, and he's like, Dad, I'm going to take the jet to go fly somewhere. And this is a story I heard reported. I have no idea if it's true or not. But DJT looked at him and said, no, you don't have a private plane. I have a private plane.
1: Exactly.
0: You don't just say, oh, I'm going to take the Trump Force One to someplace.
1: Well,
0: just
1: at my daughter's birthday party, she was talking to her boyfriend's parents, and she's like, oh, we're going to go to Door County. I'll bring my jet skis. Yeah, those aren't her jet skis. Those are my jet skis. She's not taking my jet skis to Door County, just for the record, okay? Yeah, I hope she's listening.
0: City officials said the landing was not properly authorized and created safety concern because there was no police, fire department, or crowd control on site. The mayor criticized the stunt, saying helicopter landings in neighborhood normally require strict safety precautions. So this woman did this, and she works for the city. Now my question is,
1: did the city pay for it?
0: it's Illinois, Shannon. Don't be shocked if it turns out that taxpayers paid for this. Brown and the helicopter pilot were both cited for disorderly conduct and unauthorized landing on public property. She could now face fines, court action, though she says she's still happy her daughter enjoyed the prom experience despite the legal trouble and controversy that has gone viral.
1: Well, the problem is, did her daughter really enjoy it? Would she have been fine without it? Probably. It's just the mom trying to be showy, I think.
0: Very, very showy.
1: Yes.
0: And I'm with you. I think I would be a little embarrassed. Especially when you're flying one person in. It would be another thing if she had like a date and the mom's like, oh, I'm going to fly you and your date in. I mean, it's still too showy. Don't you know what I mean?
1: Yeah, but it's still, yeah. It's like, why? Oh, yeah. I think the daughter would have been fine just driving there, taking an Uber.
0: And what's or a limo? Yeah. You know, limos at proms, people used to do that. I didn't, but people.
1: I think they still do that because they all pitch in together and it's.
0: You know what? I think we did one year. I think maybe for junior or senior prom one year, me and a bunch of my buddies and their girlfriends all did chip in one year for a limo for prom. But
1: I think that limo drivers get like around prom time, they're like, here we go.
0: Oh, yeah. They got to deal with kids. But they also they don't make much in tips because, like you said, it's the kids all chipping in. $20 here and there. Business news is next.
2: I'm Nicole Murray with Your Money Now. The Senate has narrowly confirmed Kevin Warsh to serve as the 17th chair of the Federal Reserve. Warsh, who was nominated for the post by President Trump in January, won confirmation 54-45, earning support from all Senate Republicans and just one Democrat, Pennsylvania's John Fetterman. Palo Alto Networks tech chief Lee Clarick said in a blog post that companies need to step up cybersecurity defenses to immediately prepare for artificial intelligence attacks. Clarick said there is now a narrow 3 to 5 month window for businesses to get ahead of AI-driven exploits. An exceptionally hot producer price index has sent bond yields higher and mortgage rates have also followed. Mortgage News Daily reports the average rate on a 30-year fixed mortgage rose to 6.57% yesterday. It is now 15 basis points higher than it was last Friday. Futures are moderately higher as investors watch for developments with the Iran war. Dow futures up by more than 400 points. That's Your Money Now.
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0: Welcome back to Sheboygan's Morning News with Steve and Shannon. 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
10: Sure.
0: And what do I see? Front page, the person in the sextortion case against the Bucks.
10: Oh, Wesley. I didn't see that. So what was the update? Anything?
0: You know what? I forgot to print it. No, she was fleeing at an airport.
10: Oh, okay.
0: So, I don't know.
10: So Wes Edens might be a little bit in the clear here?
0: I don't know if she's a Chinese I'm being dead serious now. I don't know if she's a Chinese national or what the deal is, but apparently it looks like she was trying to get out of the country.
10: Oh, boy. Wes, what are you doing, Wes? What are you doing, buddy?
0: Well, it seems like he's pulling a Swalwell, yeah. You know, with the, that's what it looks like to me.
10: It's been a bad year for Wes Edens. Yeah, real bad. Yeah. Seeing the company he runs, their stock went from $80 to $3. He lost half of his net worth, and now he is embroiled in this a little bit. And it sounds like she tried to extort him for $1 billion, which seems insane. If you're going to extort somebody, and if you actually have evidence on them, make it a reasonable amount of money. He's not going to give you $1 billion. But it sounds like he gave her a few $1 million to try to make the whole thing go away and avoid the bad press, which he ends up being involved in anyway. So, yeah, it's not good behind the scenes in Milwaukee.
0: Sometimes it's like, you know what, I'll take the 2 week hit in the media.
10: Yeah, right.
0: Go for it. Right?
10: Yeah, it is. I text with some of my buddies that are, we're all diehard Bucks fans. I know not everybody is, but it is interesting. It felt like we got this 10-year fever dream reprieve from being a disaster. Because most of my life, now I know, in the 70s they won a title. The 80s they were very good. They just couldn't get past the Celtics
0: back
10: and the Sixers.
0: With Nelly.
10: Yeah, right. I mean, that was a good decade of bad. We won a ton of division championships. My life, if you're in your early 40s, the 90s, almost all of the it's just been trash, yep. Like, top to bottom, until Giannis got here. So we kind of joke like, this is the Bucks organization. I remember we got this beautiful 10-year run, superstar player, won a title, title contention, got the new arena, felt like everything was like, this is how an organization is supposed to be run. And now it kind of feels like we're getting back to, I remember this. Yeah. I remember a lot of this kind of stuff. So, yeah, not great behind the scenes, no doubt. Otherwise, Brewers yesterday, this might be the worst loss of the year. Now, it's May, so there are going to be other losses like this. I like Pat Murphy's perspective at the end of the game, in the post game, where he kind of said, you're going to have 3 or 4 or 5 of these games every year where you just have everything seems to be going right and then you just lose it at the end. And if you're a diehard fan, it's one of those games where it felt like a playoff loss, where it felt like I can't get to sleep right away. After watching this, I need to scroll Twitter, listen to some post game and kind of commiserate a little bit. Some games you lose, you think, all right, whatever, you lost that game. That was a tough one last night because you had so much going for you. You had a chance to win the series. You had a chance to win 6 in a row. The Cubs lost again last night. You had a chance to cash in on that. And then Miz gives you his best start, I think. You'd have to go back to last year. I think that was his best performance, which is saying something with his young career. Yeah. And you waste it. 7 shutout innings, 10 strikeouts, didn't walk a batter. Padres hitters had no chance against Miz last night. I mean, he was that dominant. The last pitch he ends up throwing, 103 miles per hour strikeout on pitch number 93 of the night, to still have that kind of velocity that late in the game. And then he came out for the 8th inning. They were going to give him the 8th inning, and he cramped up. It's the second time that's happened to him. It's a quad cramp, not a hamstring cramp. Nobody's concerned about it. Both Miz and Murphy were laughing as he came to get him off the mound before the 8th inning started. So they were going to give him the 8th inning. Ashby ends up with the 8th inning, scoreless inning there. Brewer offense, though, didn't give him a lot to work with. 1 run, RBI ground out. They left 10 on base, I think, or they left 9 on base, 1 for 10 with runners in scoring position. Not great. But we said yesterday, Michael King's a good pitcher. This was going to be a pitcher's duel, and it kind of was. But that 1 run did stand up until the 9th inning. 2 outs, nobody on. I mean, you're an out away, and then a single that Bryce Terang was maybe 2 inches away from snaring gets into center field, and then you walk a guy. And that's where you kind of get hurt. You can't walk guys. If you're up 3-0, if it's 4-1, all right, you walked a guy, whatever, we can work around that. In a 1-0 razor-thin game, you just can't do that. And the next batter, I think 2 pitches into that at-bat, cranks a 3-run home run. And it just sucks the life out of American Family Field. You've got all these things rolling, and you're watching this unbelievable Miz performance, and then all of a sudden, you're down 3-1, and you can't rally against Mason Miller. They tried to avoid Mason Miller. He is the best closer in baseball. He's kind of Mizorowski in terms of a closer with his velocity and his movement. So he hits the mound. They did get the tying run at the plate, but couldn't cash in, and you were an out away from this spectacular night, and it ends up where you get a gut punch, and a sweet game turns sour, and you lose 3-1. Now, you're 4-1 on the 5-game homestand. You're 6 games over .500. I think things overall are still going really well, and you can't help but feel great about the performance by Miz. Miz hasn't given up a run in the month of May in 3 starts. He's been unreal.
0: He is becoming elite.
10: Elite. I mean, we're talking about Paul Skeens level stuff now. I don't think anybody's going to be complaining like last year when they gave him the all-star berth and it was kind of, did he really deserve it? Or is this kind of a circus act where he throws 100 so you want him there? I don't think anybody's going to be complaining this year when he gets the all-star nod. So it's been incredible to watch. Just a shame you waste a start like that. But you go for the series win. If you can get that today, you go 5-1 on the 6-game homestand against 2 first-place teams. That's great. But yeah, last night was a little bit of a gut punch if you're a Brewer fan. Lost that one 3-1. And now we see what they do with the closer. I know Brewer fans are going to talk about, do you need to make a move? They already had McGill blow up a couple times. Then they went to Uribe. Now he's blown up a couple of times. Do you have a closer issue? My guess is going to be that Murphy's going to stick with this early in the year. He'll probably give Uribe a chance to bounce back here, see how he does after this. Because on Tuesday, he's out there throwing 101 miles per hour in a save. So it's going to happen where you blow saves. It's unfortunate it happened in that circumstance. My guess is they stick with him, though, for a little bit here. But, you know, you might be one or two more of these away from having a real conversation of, do you move somebody else in there? Who that would be, I don't know. A lot of fans wanted Ashby to get the ninth inning last night. His stuff is really good, you know.
0: I've been more and more impressed with him
10: every time
0: I watch him.
10: Yeah, so we'll see. They go for the series win this afternoon, 12:40.
0: John, great stuff.
10: Sounds
0: appreciate
10: good.
0: It.
10: Yep.
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9: He's gone back to his hotel.
11: I'm Dave Anthony, Fox News.
12: It was a fantastic day.
11: President Trump at a state dinner following talks with China's leader.
12: We had extremely positive and productive conversations and meetings today.
11: His toast to the Chinese people came after Xi Jinping raised a glass to prosperity.
13: Both China and the United States stand to gain from cooperation and lose from confrontation.
11: Fox's Jackie Heinrich is in Beijing.
14: We knew heading into this that trade would be a major focus of President Trump and also Xi Jinping because it represents most deliverables for each side. But we knew that President Trump would be pushing Xi to play a more active role in driving Iran to the negotiating table to get them to agree to a peace deal. And the White House readout indicates that that could happen, saying Xi told Trump that China opposes Iran's efforts to militarize the Strait of Hormuz and charge tolls for its use and agrees with the U.S. that Iran can never have a nuclear weapon.
11: We just got an update on U.S. retail sales, showing a slowdown from March when most of the increase was just us paying higher gas prices. Sales increased 0.5% in April, just 0.3 when you subtract purchases at the pump. Russia launched another barrage of missiles and drones into Ukraine overnight, killing at least 7 people in the capital, Kyiv, dozens of others injured. As President Volodymyr Zelensky says, Russia targeted civilian population centers the day after Russian attacks left 6 dead in Kyiv. The U.S. is no longer providing military aid to Ukraine, but there's a push to change that.
15: California Congressman Kevin Kiley, he switched his party affiliation from Republican to Independent in March, was the 218th signature needed on the discharge position to force a vote on the House floor. The Ukraine Support Act was introduced 13 months ago by New York Democrat Gregory Meeks, but never brought up for a vote by Speaker Mike Johnson. The bill affirms support for Ukraine and NATO, authorizes more than $1 billion in security aid and up to $8 billion more in direct loans, and imposes sanctions on countries that buy Russian oil, gas, and uranium.
11: That's Chris Foster. 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
11: Now an update on the Americans in quarantine after being taken off that Hantavirus-stricken cruise and an outbreak that left 3 passengers dead.
18: Dr. Stephen Kornfeld, an oncologist who was traveling aboard the MV Hondius cruise ship, is now in the National Quarantine Unit instead of the Biocontainment Unit, where he had initially been placed in isolation after leaving the ship. He had been helping to care for his fellow passengers during the Hantavirus outbreak. Kornfeld and 15 other Americans were taken to the University of Nebraska Medical Center in Omaha after being evacuated and was isolated after a test proved inconclusive results about whether he had the virus. In addition to those being monitored in Nebraska, 2 other Americans were taken to the Serious Communicable Disease Unit at Emory University Hospital in Atlanta. Tanya J. Powers, Fox News.
11: Rudy Giuliani is not only feeling better, he's back to work doing his podcast again after the former New York City mayor and controversial Trump lawyer in the president's first term was in intensive care in a Florida hospital.
19: The 81-year-old revealed Wednesday that while hospitalized with severe pneumonia earlier this month, he slipped into a coma and dreamt he was awaiting judgment before St. Peter when his late longtime friend and former deputy mayor Peter Powers appeared to intervene. Giuliani says the experience deeply affected him and that he plans to share more details later. The former mayor says he's now recovering well and feeling 100% better after days in critical condition. Ted Lindner, Fox News.
11: On Wall Street, surging Dow futures suggest big gains at the stock market at the opening bell. The Nasdaq may hit a new all-time high. There was playoff overtime drama last night. First in the NBA.
20: On the turnover, Strus comes up with it. Inside to Mitchell, banks at home. And the Cavs go up by 7.
11: And Cleveland held on to beat Detroit 117-113 on ESPN, giving the Cavaliers a 3-2 series lead over the Pistons. On the ice, there was OT, and Colorado beat Minnesota 4-3 to win the series, advancing the Avalanche to the NHL Western Conference Final. I'm Dave Anthony. This is Fox News.
21: From the WHBL Newsroom, here's the latest. I'm Stace Keene. Local entrepreneurs have a shot at pitching their ideas to help make them become a reality. WHBL's Kevin Zimmerman has the details.
22: Business ideas don't become businesses without a second step, the startup. The Sheboygan County Economic Development Corporation is making step two a lively pursuit with the 2026 return of its Startup World Cup regional pitch competition to the Weill Center for the Performing Arts on Monday, October 19th. The event will be an amalgam of entrepreneurs, investors, business leaders and community members gathered for an evening focused on innovation, entrepreneurship, and startup growth. The Startup World Cup features more than 100 regional competitions across six continents, connecting emerging startups with investors and global exposure. Winners from regional events advance to the grand finale in San Francisco to compete for a $1 million investment prize. The Sheboygan Regional Competition will award a $2,000 Judge's Choice Prize and a $1,000 People's Choice Prize that's selected through audience voting. The Sheboygan Regional winner will also be eligible to pitch at the Startup World Cup Grand Finale in San Francisco. Applications are now open and can be accessed through a link we've included with this story on WHBL.com. Kevin Zimmerman, WHBL News.
21: A new community survey shows many Plymouth residents believe adding more police officers is important. The Plymouth Common Council reviewed survey results this week after hearing from more than 1,300 residents. 35% of those responding said increasing the number of officers is important to them, while another 34% called it somewhat important. Residents were also asked if they would support a referendum to help to pay for those additional officers. Nearly half said definitely or probably, while another 38% said probably or definitely not. The council is now considering whether to place a referendum question on a future ballot. You can access the full survey report by clicking on the link attached to this story on our website. More than 28,000 pounds of food were collected during this year's Stamp Out Hunger food drive for the Sheboygan County Food Bank. Organizers say strong community response will help to keep the food pantry stocked to support families all across the area in the months ahead. Special thanks went out to the Sheboygan Post Office, the letter carriers, and volunteers who helped make the annual drive a success. One person is hospitalized after being thrown from their truck in a single vehicle rollover accident yesterday afternoon. According to reports, the victim was driving southbound on Highway 57 when they tried to change lanes near County Road Inn north of Waldo. The driver lost control and overcorrected, sending the vehicle into the median where it rolled. The operator and lone person in the vehicle was ejected, suffering life-threatening injuries. The driver was transported by Flight for Life to Theta Clark Medical Center in Neenah. The City of Plymouth is teaming up with WPPI Energy for their annual spring recycling event. It'll happen today until 4 o'clock at the Plymouth Utilities, located at 900 County Highway PP. You can find a complete list of items and pricing information on the City of Plymouth's Facebook page or visiting their city website, which is plymouthwi.gov. For these stories and more, find us online at WHBL.com or download the WHBL mobile app.
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24: A beautiful day today, a lot of sunshine. Overnight, we'll see some showers. Look for sunny skies today, high 62. Tonight, increasing clouds with scattered showers, low 43. Tomorrow, becoming mostly sunny and windy, high 72. On Saturday, mostly sunny, chance of showers in the afternoon, high near 80. From Fox 11, your station for severe weather coverage, I'm meteorologist Pete Petoniak for 1330 and 101.5 WHBL.
1: With your connection to local agriculture, I'm Joanna Guza. Jordan Gretzlock is the director of grounds at the Wisconsin Timber Rattlers, and he has a horticulture degree from the University of River Falls. We did a whole feature on him that will be available on the Wisco Ag News social media channels once I'm done editing it. But first, I want to share some of the clips from our interview where we talked about how weather is one of the challenges that he deals with.
2: Weather is definitely a challenge. It can be frustrating, but that's one of the things that I'm trying to not get as frustrated about because it's not something that we can control. We had talked about the grass is kind of not as green as it was when we started the year. We've just had 2 weeks of freezing conditions and doesn't look like it's going to stop this week either. So we're just trying to do our best to make sure that the plant is healthy and safe for the team to play out here.
1: I asked Jordan if he could bring us back to April when we experienced all that rain and what impact that had on the Timber Rattlers baseball diamond.
2: Field-wise, everything drained really well. We have USGA-grade sand underneath the surface, so it's about a 12-inch profile under the grass. Some of the areas where we were seeing some problems were the areas where we would dump the tarp. So the tarp, all that water, so if we got 2 inches, because it was just so heavy of rainfall, if we got 2 inches, that entire 2 inches was being dumped in one spot, and then the field had to, you know, try to take that and drain it. So that was one of the struggles we saw, and we were getting a lot of rain during one homestand too, so we not a whole lot we can do about it at the time. And then when the team went on the road, we were able to aerify and top dress the tarp areas to help the drainage.
1: That was Jordan Gretzlock. He's the director of grounds at the Wisconsin Timber Rattlers. We will be doing a whole feature with Jordan on the Wisco Ag News social media channels. So make sure you go follow Wisco Ag. We featured Jordan's education at the University of River Falls and some of the courses he took to get his horticulture degree. And that's your connection to agriculture. I'm Joanna Guza.
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26: The clouds are rolling in again. Between the heavy downpours and the storm still on the horizon, your home is taking a beating. 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
8: Welcome back to Sheboygan's Morning News with Steve and Shannon. It's time to welcome in Emma from the Humane Society. Good morning, Emma.
9: Good morning.
8: You got a rambunctious one there.
9: I do. I've got two kittens with me today, and they just got fixed yesterday. They're coming off some loopy meds, and they're feeling a little crazy.
8: Yeah, the one that you got in your arms seems like she is a bundle of energy.
9: They both really are. They're super cuddly, though. When I picked them up from the shelter, because they're the litter of five, all five of them were all snuggled up together. It was so adorable. I felt bad taking just two of them, but I realized two is my limit. last time I took four, and that was a bit too much.
8: Yeah,
9: for me.
8: we had them crawling all over the place.
9: Yeah, so this is we've got Poblano here,
8: Poblano.
9: And then I've got Cayenne in the carrier as well, and their siblings Pimento, Habanero, and Serrano. Oh, she's on the move.
8: Yep.
9: Back at the shelter. There we go. At least at this age, they're pretty easy to grab back and control a little
8: bit.
9: Yeah,
8: I probably could have grabbed her a little bit quicker. She was just checking me out.
9: Yeah, these five just got back from a foster home, so they're nice and big now, ready for adoption. And they're one of many litters that we're seeing come back from fosters.
8: How old are they?
9: Forever home. You know what? I didn't even check. I think these guys
8: they're pretty
9: are,
8: tiny.
9: They are pretty tiny. They just hit their weight that they need. And right now they are about 8 weeks old.
8: 8 weeks old. Okay.
9: Yeah.
8: That makes sense.
9: Yeah. Poblano is the fluffiest of the bunch. That's why I grabbed her. I was like, oh, you're cute. But now I maybe regret it because she's a little crazy.
10: so cute though.
8: And you said the, what am I thinking of? there's five of them.
9: There's five of them. Yes. Five in this litter. We have another litter.
8: That's the word I couldn't think. That's the word I was losing was litter.
9: Yeah, this litter is of five little peppers. And then we've got a litter of four at the shelter as well. And we also have, you know, kitten season's exciting. We have kittens available for adoption all the time. We also have mama cats that are available for adoption after their babies go home. So not these guys as mama, but we have a mama at the shelter right now named Twill. She's about a year old, brown tabby. She was the best mom to her kittens, but they are all adopted now, and she's looking for her forever home. So just like we have all the kittens available, the mamas need homes too, and she's waiting at the shelter for her forever home.
8: You betcha. Well, they really are cute, aren't they, Shannon?
10: Oh, especially the little fluffy one.
9: Yeah, the fluffy one's pretty cute.
10: Like a little teddy bear.
8: Yeah, quite the hairdo there.
9: Yeah, she's just waking up still, so she's got a little bedhead.
8: And I'm sure Shannon will put those on the Facebook page as well.
9: Oh, yes.
8: How do folks check those out? The kittens out?
9: Yeah, at adoptsheboygancounty.org on our adoption page, you can apply to adopt and see all of our available pets. We also have our events on the website. We've got a few coming up on Memorial Day weekend. We've got a brat fry at Miesfeld's on Friday the 22nd from 10 to 4. Easy way to come support the shelter. Everyone loves a brat fry. Come eat your food. We might have some adoptable pets there too. It's just going to be a nice way to get the community together, support the shelter, and learn more. We'll be there to answer all your questions.
8: You bet. And Shannon always loves a good brat fry.
10: Especially on a Friday at 10 a.m. Hello.
9: There's lunch.
10: Yes.
8: Oh, that's at 10 a.m. Yeah. Yeah.
10: I'm there.
8: What
10: for
8: is
10: sure.
8: that? That's next Friday, right?
10: Mm-hmm.
8: Okay. Yeah.
9: Well, it's coming up quick.
8: We'll come and get a brat.
9: Sounds good. We'll see you guys next.
8: Yeah. We'll come and get a brat. Any other events coming up?
9: Yeah, we've got some more in June. We've got our kitten shower. If you're looking for more ways to support all of our kittens, we've got that on the 20th of June. And then the next weekend, the 27th, we're going to do some kitten yoga, too. So that's going to be going on sale this week, those tickets.
8: Sounds great, Emma. We'll really appreciate it and appreciate you bringing in the rambunctious little kittens there.
9: Yes, of course.
8: And again, if you want to adopt these kittens, adoptsheboygancounty.org.
9: That's it.
8: I got it right. Emma, really appreciate your time this morning and coming
9: thanks
8: in.
9: Thanks for having me.
8: And bringing the five chili peppers there. Business news coming up next.
12: I'm Nicole Murray with Your Money Now. The U.S. has cleared around 10 Chinese firms to buy NVIDIA's second most powerful AI chip, the H200, but not a single delivery has been made so far. Reuters reports that CEO Jensen Huang, who was not initially listed in a White House delegation to Beijing, joined the trip after an invitation from President Trump. Taiwan's Foxconn, the world's largest contract electronics maker, reported a 19% rise in first quarter profit versus the same period a year earlier, beating expectations due to strong global demand for AI products. Net profit for January to March for NVIDIA's biggest server maker was nearly $1.6 billion. Samsung Electronics wrote a letter to its union proposing that its South Korean workers resume pay talks after government-mediated negotiations fell apart. Angry over what it called a massive gap in bonus pay with chipmaker SK Hynix, the union has planned an 18-day strike from May 21st if its demands are not met. Futures are moderately higher as Cisco and Boeing shares jump. That's Your Money Now.
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0: Welcome back to Sheboygan's Morning News with Steve and Shannon. Shannon, what's the weather look like out there?
1: I haven't looked out there recently. Is it sunny?
0: Yeah, it looks sunny and nice out there.
1: Okay, well, today it's going to be

0: deal yesterday, Shannon. Wisconsin Senate rejects $1.8 billion budget surplus deal in late-night vote. So every Democrat voted against the deal that Evers made with Republican leadership. And what was it? Three Republican state senators voted against it. It was a crap sandwich in the first place. I mean, this was a late-night deal between Tony Evers and Republican leadership. It would have been a one-time $300 payment to a single filer, $600 to joint filers, and it would dump another $600 million into education, which Tony Evers signed a 400-year tax increase for education. We don't need to fund that in it.
1: Is this the
0: With
1: one
0: any additional money.
1: that Lindy Brill was talking about yesterday?
0: Yes. Yes. It's the one that she said, you know. And I'm sure she probably voted against it because it was a crap sandwich. So,
1: Crap sandwich.
0: yeah. So, I mean, again, Tony Evers signed a, gave everybody a tax increase for the next 400 years. So, that $2.5 billion surplus, every dime of it should go back to the taxpayers, not, oh, well, if you give me $600 million in education, then we'll do the rest. No, it should all go back to the taxpayers because it's their money, not Tony Evers.
1: Correct.
0: So, another dummy with a dummy in an HOV lane.
1: What's an HOV lane?
0: That is a high occupancy vehicle lane, meaning you're like, multiple people are in there so that you can go in the carpool lane.
1: We don't have carpool lanes around here. And if we do, I'm unaware.
0: I don't know. Maybe down in Milwaukee there
1: I don't
0: might be
1: know.
0: some
1: I've driven in every
0: HOV
1: lane.
0: lanes. But yeah, California Highway Patrol, you should see this. It wasn't even all that good of a mummy or a dummy. Pulled over a vehicle after spotting what looked like a passenger slumped over in the front seat with a blue hoodie and a sun hat. But once they got closer, they realized the person was actually a mannequin with no face.
1: I feel like people do that all the time in the carpool lane.
0: Yeah, the CHP, the Highway Patrol, posted a photo of the dummy on Facebook and joked that the HOV lanes need to be actual people, not your arts and craft project.
1: So what exactly is the fine for that?
0: They didn't say what the fine was,
1: I'd
0: but
1: like to know because, I mean, is it worth it?
0: Oh,
1: It
0: yes,
1: might
0: they
1: be.
0: did. Yes, they did. The fake passenger could now cost the driver a very real fine, $490.
1: $490 on the first offense?
0: Yes.
1: They must really not want you to do that.
0: Yeah. So, yeah, $490 is a lot more than what the toll would have been.
1: Yeah.
0: So, yeah,
1: Okay.
0: big bucks there.
1: Yeah, but I feel like in places where there's carpool lanes that people do it all the time, dress up dummies.
0: Yeah. Saw this too. We didn't get a chance to ask John about it, but the Packers and Rams are going to be playing the first ever Thanksgiving Eve game this year.
1: See, that's good because on Thanksgiving Eve, you have Thanksgiving to recuperate from watching the game on Thanksgiving Eve.
0: Yes. Now, again, I hate this. This is probably going to be one of those Netflix games. President Trump is looking into trying to make sure that the NFL can't do that. You should not have to go buy a streaming service to watch your local football team.
1: No, absolutely not.
0: And this is something President Trump has brought up for a long time. This is supposed to be on Netflix. And yeah, the NFL is doing just fine financially. They don't need to be charging people to go to Netflix for games. Bottom of the hour news is next.
2: Fox News. News. I'm CJ Papa. During the state dinner in China, President Trump described the tone of his chat with his Chinese counterpart.
3: Extremely positive and productive conversations and meetings today.
2: He then invited President Xi Jinping to the White House September 24th. The leaders did speak about issues ranging from fentanyl to preventing Iran from obtaining a nuclear weapon and keeping the Strait of Hormuz open.

0: And plus,
1: a foreign affairs spokeswoman wrote, President Xi stressed to President Trump that the Taiwan question is the most important issue in China-U.S. relations. If it is handled properly, the bilateral relationship will enjoy overall stability.
0: White House correspondent Aisha Hosni traveling with the president and House Democrats gathering today for a special meeting on redistricting. 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
2: The WHBL Newsroom. Here's the latest. I'm Stace Keen. The Arbor Day Foundation is awarding up to $5,000 to Lakeland University to help purchase and plant larger climate-resilient trees across the campus to improve shade, stormwater management, and wildlife habitat. Lakeland officials say that project comes after the loss of dozens of ash trees on the school's 250-acre campus due to the emerald ash borer. Biology professor and sustainability officer Paul Pickard says the effort will help to move the university from reactive tree placement to long-term campus arbor care, while also supporting Lakeland's goal of earning Tree Campus Higher Education recognition for the first time. A local brewery is honoring Wisconsin music legend Les Paul while helping to support emerging artists through a statewide battle of the bands. Three Sheeps Brewing Company is featuring Les Paul as the 2026 face of its Wisconsinitis brand campaign. Known as the Wizard of Waukesha, Paul is credited as a pioneer in multi-track recording and the solid body electric guitar. The campaign will also raise money for the Les Paul Foundation, which supports music education, recording innovation, and hearing-related medical research. The Battle of the Bands competition runs from Memorial Day through Labor Day. Band submissions for the preliminary rounds are open now through the 25th of May. Early competitions will be held in Milwaukee, Madison, Appleton, and online with the final set for August 15th at the Three Sheeps Tap Room in Sheboygan. Applications are available right now by clicking the link attached to this story on our website. The Plymouth Common Council received the community survey results this past week, showing a majority of residents believe that it's important to increase the number of Plymouth police officers. More than 1,350 Plymouth residents responded to the community survey. According to those participating, 35% stated that it was important that the city increase the number of police officers, with 34% saying it was somewhat important to them. When asked if they would support a referendum to pay for the additional officers, 47% answered either definitely or probably yes, 14% said probably not, and 24% said definitely not. And finally, residents were asked on a scale of 1 to 10 how likely they would be to recommend the city of Plymouth to a friend or family member. Plymouth scored very high, averaging a score of 8.4. The council is currently evaluating whether to place that referendum question on a future ballot. You can see the full report by clicking the link attached to this story on our website. Over 28,000 pounds of food was collected this past Saturday for the Sheboygan County Food Bank for this year's Stamp Out Hunger Food Drive. Sheboygan County Food Bank is thanking all who donated, volunteered, and supported this year's food drive. From bags left by mailboxes to packed trucks and busy sorting lines, Saturday was a great reminder of what happens when our community shows up for one another. And of course, a big thank you goes out to the Sheboygan Post Office, the letter carriers, and volunteers who all helped to make the day possible. 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
4: We are warming up as we head into the weekend. Today, sunny skies, high 62. Tonight, scattered showers, low 43. Tomorrow, becoming mostly sunny, windy, high 72. On Saturday, mostly sunny with a chance of showers in the afternoon, high near 80. From Fox 11, your station for severe weather coverage, I'm meteorologist Pete Petoniak for 1330 and 101.5 WHBL.
5: Good morning, a look at sports. I'm John Hensler. Brewers and Padres at American Family Field Wednesday night. Premier pitching matchup, Jacob Mizorowski and Michael King lived up to the billing. Mizorowski, one of his most impressive starts of his young career. 7 shutout innings, had 10 strikeouts, did not walk a batter on 93 pitches. His last pitch of the night, a 103-mile-per-hour fastball on a strikeout. He did come out to warm up for the 8th inning last night, but had a quad cramp crop up during that warm-up, so he left the game. Aaron Ashby had a clean 8th inning last night. Here was Mizorowski's last pitch of the night.
6: Looking for number 10 here in the 7th, and he's got it, and the Miz shines once again at American Family Field.
5: Brian Anderson on the call on Brewer TV. Brewer offense did not give Mizorowski a lot to work with last night. Just one run on the board on a Bryce Terang RBI ground out in the fifth inning. Brewers left nine men on base, 1-for-10 with runners in scoring position last night. That did hold up, though, until the ninth inning. Abner Uribe on the hill. Unfortunately, a blown save would spoil the night for Mizorowski. Abner Uribe had two outs, nobody on, then gave up a single, then a walk, then a three-run home run from Gavin Sheets. Padres take a 3-1 lead. Brewers cannot rally in the bottom of the ninth inning, and they fall by a 3-1 final. After the game, Mizorowski said the quad cramp is nothing to worry about.
7: Yeah, probably the exact same, but it was the quad this time instead of hamstring. So, nothing we haven't seen before, so it'll be fine. Be ready to go.
5: The Brewers fall to 23-17 with the loss. See their five-game winning streak come to an end. Could not capitalize on another Cubs loss in Atlanta last night, so the Brewers stay 2.5 back, one back in the loss column of Chicago in the division. Back at it this afternoon, going for a series win, Kyle Harrison on the hill, a 12:40 first pitch. In the NFL, it is schedule release day across the league. Primetime event, 7 o'clock tonight. We know one game already for the Packers. They will play the first-ever Thanksgiving Eve game the Wednesday before Thanksgiving on November 25th. They'll be in L.A. taking on the Rams, a 7 o'clock kickoff. That will be a Netflix exclusive game. And in the NBA last night, one matchup, Cleveland on the road in Detroit. Game 5, series tied at 2. Cavaliers rally late, force overtime, and win in overtime on the road, 117-113. Cavaliers now lead that series 3-2 with Game 6 in Cleveland coming up on Friday. I'm John Hensler, 1330 and 101.5 WHBL.
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18: Welcome back to Sheboygan's Morning News with Steve and Shannon. Shannon, I know you got a story on malls back there.
19: I do.
18: Well, let's hear it.
19: Malls across the country are starting to ban unaccompanied teenagers after a wave of fights, flash mobs, shoplifting, and social media organized mall takeovers. Ironically, the crackdown comes just as Gen Z helped revive malls by bringing back in-person shopping and hanging out at malls again. Yeah.
18: So that shows, that's a sign of the times, because malls were where you wanted to go when you were a teenager and in high school.
19: Yeah, and they were finally coming, well, kind of coming back. But the Wall Street Journal reports that many malls now require anyone under 18 to be accompanied by an adult, especially on weekends and during school breaks. Some malls are checking IDs at entrances after incidents involving fights, robberies, and large groups of teens causing chaos. One recent incident at a Bronx mall ended with 18 teenagers arrested. Mall owners say the rules are helping reduce theft and disruptions, and many shoppers say malls feel calmer and safer, but some teens argue that being punished for the behavior of a small group isn't good. I mean, because they're not doing anything wrong. One teen told the paper it felt unfair to be kicked out just for trying to shop with friends. So the bad apples spoiled it for the whole group.
18: Yes.
19: But I'm going to also say this. It's not just teenagers. Like, there's adults acting crazy in malls. Like, remember when my daughter was in the mall? She almost got shot in the mall in Georgia.
18: I was just going to bring that up. That was pretty much when we first started here. She was in a mall in Augusta, Georgia, which everybody, at least I made the assumption Augusta was going to, I thought Augusta would be like the perfect place for her.
19: Yeah. Well, it's not.
18: No. Yeah. Apparently.
19: We quickly learned that.
18: Yeah. Quickly learned that there's a lot more crime in Augusta than one would think. But yeah, I mean, and you're right. I feel bad for the teens who are good kids.
19: Yeah.
18: That just want to go to the mall, hang out with their friends, do a little shopping. Feel bad for them.
19: But I find it scary at the mall.
18: Yeah.
19: Lately. Like, seriously, I don't go to malls at all. I like the strip malls and stuff like that, but I don't remember the last time I was at the actual mall.
18: Well, and I don't go to the mall. Malls are gun-free locations, so I won't go.
19: Well, not for the criminal, they're not.
18: Well, that's why I won't go. It's the same. Oh, this is a gun-free zone. Yeah. Well, criminals don't care. That's the thing.
19: Yeah.
18: That's why they're criminals.
19: Last time I went and got my oil change, which I'm doing tomorrow again. I went to the Appleton Mall, but I didn't go to the mall. I just went to Macy's because you didn't have to go through the mall to get to it. And I don't know. It's kind of pretty run down in there these days. I don't know what's going on with the mall.
18: Yeah.
19: Appleton is scarier than Green Bay, I think.
18: And as far as shopping goes with me, I'd rather be eaten alive by carpenter ants than go to the mall. So,
19: well, my favorite part of the mall is the pretzel stand, getting pretzels and cheese.
18: Well, and I used to like the Sombrero's pizza.
19: Yeah, they have that. But all of that you can DoorDash too.
18: I don't like it that much to DoorDash.
19: Oh, I love those pretzels. I can't DoorDash them anymore because there isn't one close enough. You know, when I lived in Green Bay, I could get DoorDash pretzels all the time.
18: You know what restaurant Sheboygan could use?
19: What?
18: A P.F. Chang's.
19: Oh, that would be good. Yeah. That, you know what? Out of all those comments, nobody said that.
18: I didn't see any P.F. Chang's, but I love P.F. Chang's. I think it's reasonably priced, great Chinese food. I love it.
19: Someone did comment that Sheboygan has too many Chinese food places, so maybe you need to try some out.
18: Well, I'm willing to do that.
19: I know you are.
18: You got to try different Chinese places because some can be very, very good and some not so much.
19: Yeah, that's very, very true.
18: Yeah. Shannon, Cuba's basically dark right now.
19: Cuba's dark? Oh, blackouts?
18: Yeah, there's blackouts there. And it's becoming a major. Now, here's why there's blackouts. They like to say there's a blockade on Cuba. Trump didn't blockade Cuba. What he did was so Venezuela always used to give them their oil, and they would sell like 80% of it. That's how they got their money. Well, after we removed Maduro and put Rodriguez in charge, she said, no, we're not going to just give oil away. That they were giving it away to Cuba so that they could sell it and support their little communist brothers and all that kind of stuff. So the U.S. has said, yeah, if they make political changes, we'll be willing to step in and help Cuba. But I fully expect that to fall within the next couple of days.
19: I thought you were going to say it within an hour or two.
18: Well, that would be nice. Saw this out of Your Tango. People raised in the 80s and 90s don't get bothered with these 11 annoying things happen.
19: Okay, I'm ready.
18: It says, the article says, people who grew up in the 80s and 90s are more resilient than they get credit for, says Gen Xers and millennials learned early how to handle stress, awkwardness, boredom, and inconvenience without falling apart. These are the 11 things that we don't get too bugged about, Shannon. Number one, negative comments and social media drama.
19: Yeah, I'm not bothered by that at all.
18: Me either.
19: I used to be, like, on my business page, if somebody said something bad, that would bother me. But not anymore, because now there's just people that you can't please.
18: Number two, their phone dying unexpectedly. That would bother me.
19: That would bother me, too. The only reason it would bother me is because other people would think I'm avoiding them.
18: Yeah.
19: And it's really not my fault.
18: No, it would bother me. I wouldn't say I would fall apart, right?
19: Well,
18: I wouldn't fall apart, but I would be
19: not happy. I'm good
18: without, happy.
19: I would love to have no phone.
18: Oh, me too. Like, I would be one of those people who'd say, hey, I'll take a cyber break.
19: Yeah. I'm in a study and they took my phone to see how I would handle it. I should just say that and then put my phone away.
18: You know, I don't subscribe to Fox Nation, but Greg Gutfeld has got a show on that platform where he takes people and they have no access to the news or anything for 2 months. And then he quizzes them whether something is real or fake.
19: Ooh, that sounds interesting.
18: Yeah, I don't subscribe to Fox Nation, but
19: I almost want to subscribe just to watch that.
18: Yeah, I think this is season two and the previews of it look really, really good. So yeah, we'll get back to this list when we get back from the break here. But yeah, negative comments in social media drama doesn't bother Gen Xers. They're supposedly, this article says, their phone dying. We'll get back to the list. 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Business news coming up next.
20: I'm Nicole Murray with Your Money Now. Stocks are moderately higher as Cisco shares jump. The Dow is up by more than 200 points. Honda Motor posted its first annual loss in nearly 70 years as a listed company hit by more than $9 billion in costs to restructure its electric vehicle business. Honda leadership added that the carmaker is scrapping its goal of having EVs make up a fifth of its new car sales in 2030. Microsoft is shopping for artificial intelligence startups as the software company prepares for a future independent of its once vital partner, OpenAI. Reuters reports the potential acquisitions could help the company stock up on AI talent and deliver on its stated goal of building a cutting-edge AI model by next year. SK Hynix is on the verge of topping a $1 trillion market value, just weeks after Samsung Electronics crossed the milestone. Reuters reports that South Korea would become the first country outside the United States to have more than $1 trillion company if SK Hynix reaches the threshold. That's your money now.
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18: Welcome back to Sheboygan's Morning News. Before I get back to this list of things that don't have people fall apart if they're Gen Xers, now you're all excited because your school pizza thing is showing up.
19: Yeah, my school pizza that I ordered from the olden days. The olden days school pizza that I ordered on, I think I ordered it on Sunday, is coming today and I'm going to eat it as soon as it comes, and then I'm going to report on that tomorrow and let you know how it is. It's nostalgia pizza.
18: Yeah.
19: Mm-hmm.
18: So pretty excited about it, folks.
19: I'm super excited about it, because that's not all I got. I got all that stuff.
18: Yeah, you got, what, Tostitos or something? Not Tostitos, but something.
19: Fiestadas.
18: Fiestadas, that's what it was.
19: And chicken rings and individually wrapped banana bread. Oh, yeah.
18: you went all in.
19: Mm-hmm.
18: Well, you have to let me know how it is.
19: Gunther's better not disappoint.
18: You have to let me know. Getting back to these 11 things that Gen Xers say are that 11 annoying things that happen to them that, you know, they don't fall apart over. First one was negative comments on social media. The second one was their phone dying unexpectedly. The third one, being bored.
19: I like being bored. That means I'm not doing anything.
18: I like being bored, too. There's nothing wrong with some good boredom.
19: I don't remember the last time I was bored.
18: Number four, awkward silence during conversations. They don't fall apart when that happens either.
19: Fall apart. It's kind of, I don't like it. I'm not going to fall apart over it.
18: No, me either. Number five, last minute cancellations. We talked about this before. Yeah,
19: those are great.
18: There's a lot of, what was the percentage? Do you remember? Wasn't it like 40?
19: You really think I remember the percentage?
18: I don't know. I thought, but I remember doing this story where there's a high percentage of people that when somebody backs out last minute cancellations, they're like, oh, thanks.
19: Yeah, because in your mind, you're like, that is another thing you need to do. And if that can get crossed off your list last second, oh, yeah.
18: Yeah.
19: That's extra time for you.
18: You bet. Take one thing off the to-do list. This would be number six. Unexpected phone calls. We don't fall apart when someone calls us unexpectedly.
19: No. Like, how often are you actually expecting the call? They're all unexpected phone calls.
18: it's kind of a way I look at it, too. Unless, of course, you've got a conference call scheduled, then that's...
19: Well, then it's a little, scheduled call. Those are the ones you hope get canceled.
18: Correct. Mm-hmm. I used to have to sit through so many of those things. It always reminds me of those 4imprint commercials.
19: 4imprint.
18: Where the person's, dialing in on the computer like a Skype call, and their boss is talking, and they go, blah, blah, blah, blah, blah, and the husband says... You sure you're on mute? And she goes, yeah. And the boss goes, are you for imprint sure? Because she wasn't on mute.
19: Yeah.
18: Number seven, having to multitask at work. Who doesn't have to multitask at work?
19: I am the number one multitasker ever.
18: Well, you're a big multitasker.
19: Yeah, that's what I do. Always doing 100 things at once. Like, I'm not just talking right now. I'm pressing a bunch of buttons and watching the time and I'm doing a lot.
18: You like pressing the buttons.
19: I do like pressing the buttons.
18: Do you fall apart over the pressure to be cool? I don't think so.
19: I don't have any pressure to be cool. I am cool. I was born that way. I feel bad for the people that have pressure to be cool.
18: Nice.
19: I just don't have that problem, okay?
18: All right.
19: Uh-huh.
18: Number nine. Background noise and loud people. I don't like it, but I don't fall apart over it.
19: Yeah, I don't know what they mean by fall apart. Because, yeah.
18: I think it's like losing your temper or quietly going to a corner to cry.
19: Yeah, I don't do that for anything. But loud places that are echoey and extremely loud where you can't hear yourself think, I don't like it.
18: I know.
19: Especially when I'm there to just, relax.
18: Yeah, I hate being in super loud rooms.
19: Well, unless you're there for like a concert or a music thing, then yeah. But if you're there to relax and all of a sudden it's loud, and no thank you.
18: Yeah, I know, I'm with you. Number 10, being underestimated or blamed. Well, I don't fall apart when somebody blames me for something. Doesn't mean I care.
19: Well, if you're going to blame me and I didn't do it, I might get a little angry, but I'm not going to go cry in a corner.
18: Yeah, that's me too. And number 11, situations that require patience and self-control. We don't fall apart when we need patience and self-control.
19: I am the most impatient person in the world. And you can ask my nail lady, my hair lady. I'm always just like, are you done? You know why? Because I'm so busy. I don't have time. So I just want to be in and out, and that's a flaw of mine. Not really. It's not really a flaw. It's just I'm busy. I got a lot to do.
18: Yeah, I think
19: and I'm tired.
18: I think we share that trait because I don't like to wait either.
19: But the thing is, I tell them straight out, I'm very impatient, so do it as fast as you can, even if you have to screw up doing it.
18: Oh, I do the same thing too because I am very impatient as well. Kilmeade coming up at 9. We'll be back here bright and early tomorrow morning. Have a great day, everybody.
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0: It's late at night now in China. I'm Dave Anthony, Fox News, where President Trump was a guest of honor at a state dinner.
2: I'd now like to raise a glass and propose a toast to the rich and enduring ties between the American and Chinese people.
0: That was after the president said he had extremely positive and productive talks with Chinese leader Xi Jinping, who toasted to prosperity.
4: That the China-U.S. relationship is the most important bilateral relationship in the world. We must make it work and never mess it up.
0: Well, there's one thing that could mess it up, support for Taiwan. There's a Chinese statement after the talks
5: warning the U.S. that the Taiwan question is the most important issue for U.S.-China relations, and if it is not handled properly, quote, the two countries will have clashes and even conflicts, putting the entire relationship in great jeopardy. Taiwan independence and cross-strait peace are as irreconcilable as fire and water.
0: Fox's Jackie Heinrich also reports from Beijing. They spent a lot of time talking trade, too.
5: It's pretty clear the two sides come away from this with a managed detente on the trade war that came to a truce more than a year ago. They both get something out of this meeting.
0: The two leaders also talked about Iran, with China's leader agreeing Iran can't have a nuclear weapon and the Strait of Hormuz should be open. But Fox's Lucas Tomlinson reports from Dubai, Iran has seized another cargo ship.
6: An attack on a ship 38 nautical miles off the coast of here in the UAE. That ship now seen heading towards Iranian waters. Another indication the strait remains closed.
0: Oil prices, they're slightly down today. Gas, though, is up another 2 cents. And we found out this morning there was a slowdown in retail sales last month, increasing just 0.5%, more than a full point lower than in March. But that increase then was mostly just us paying higher prices at the gas pump. On Wall Street, there are big gains. At one point, the Dow hit over 50,000. The NASDAQ and the S&P 500 this morning hit new record highs. 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
9: From the WHPL newsroom, here's the latest. I'm Stace Keen. The Arbor Day Foundation is awarding up to $5,000 to Lakeland University to help purchase and plant larger, climate-resilient trees across the campus to improve shade, stormwater management, and wildlife habitat. Biology professor and sustainability officer Paul Pickard says the effort will help to move the university from reactive tree placement to long-term campus arbor care, while also supporting Lakeland's goal of earning Tree Campus Higher Education recognition for the first time. A local brewery is honoring Wisconsin music legend Les Paul while helping to support emerging artists through a statewide battle of the bands. Three Sheeps Brewing Company is featuring Les Paul as the 2026 face of his Wisconsinitis brand campaign. Known as the Wizard of Waukesha, Paul is credited as a pioneer in multi-track recording and the solid body electric guitar. The Battle of the Bands competition runs from Memorial Day through Labor Day. Band submissions for the preliminary rounds are open now through the 25th of May. Early competitions will be held in Milwaukee, Madison, Appleton, and online with the final set for August 15th at the Three Sheeps Tap Room in Sheboygan. Applications are available right now by clicking the link attached to this story on our website. The Plymouth Common Council received the community survey results this past week, showing a majority of residents believe that it's important to increase the number of Plymouth police officers. More than 1,350 Plymouth residents responded to the community survey. According to those participating, 35% stated that it was important that the city increase the number of police officers, with 34% saying it was somewhat important to them. When asked if they would support a referendum to pay for the additional officers, 47% answered either definitely or probably yes, 14% said probably not, and 24% said definitely not. The council is currently evaluating whether to place that referendum question on a future ballot. You can see the full report by clicking the link attached to this story on our website. In the WHBL newsroom, I'm Stace Keen.
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3: I'm Jeff Davis with Just a Thought. You know, for years, concert promoters believed the live music business was practically recession-proof. People would cut back on almost anything before giving up the chance to see someone like Taylor Swift live. But suddenly, there are empty seats in arenas, canceled tours, and ticket sales that are softer than Zac Brown's knit beanie. A big part of this is ticket price shock. By the time fans pay for parking, service fees, a t-shirt, and two soft drinks, a family night at a concert can resemble a down payment on a small condominium. And then there's the economics behind the curtain. Major headliners can earn hundreds of thousands, in some cases millions, per show once guarantees, merchandise percentages, sponsorships, and VIP packages are added in. Meanwhile, many opening acts are still hoping the free chicken fingers backstage count as compensation. I've been there. The other issue, oversaturation. Everybody toured once after the shutdown years ended. Consumers simply ran out of money and, frankly, stamina. The public still loves live music. They do. They just don't necessarily love needing a second mortgage to hear the encore. Just a thought. I'm Jeff Davis.
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0: From the WHBL Newsroom, here's the latest. I'm Stace Keen. More than 28,000 pounds of food were collected during this year's Stamp Out Hunger food drive for the Sheboygan County Food Bank. Organizers say the strong community response will help keep local food pantries stocked to support families across Sheboygan County in the months ahead. Special thanks went out to the Sheboygan Post Office, letter carriers, and volunteers who all helped to make this year's drive a success. The Plymouth Common Council received community survey results this week showing a majority of residents believe that it's important to increase the number of Plymouth police officers. More than 1,350 Plymouth residents responded to the community survey. According to those participating, 35% said it was important that the city increase the number of officers, with 34% saying it was somewhat important to them. When asked if they would support a referendum to pay for the additional officers, 47% answered either definitely or probably yes, 14% said probably not, and 24% said definitely not. Now the council is currently evaluating whether to place that referendum question on a future ballot. You can see the full report by clicking the link attached to the story on our website. A local brewery is honoring a Wisconsin music legend while supporting emerging artists through a statewide battle of the bands. WHBL's Kevin Zimmerman has the story.
1: The locus of Sheboygan's Three Sheeps Brewery celebration is its Wisconsinitis brand, which each year highlights and celebrates a Wisconsin icon. For 2026, that honor goes to Les Paul, also known as the Wizard of Waukesha. That informal title was gained considering his role as a musician, inventor, and recording pioneer. The 2026 Wisconsinitis campaign will

0: also serve as a fundraiser benefiting the Les Paul Foundation. The Battle of the Bands campaign will take place from Memorial Day through Labor Day, with submissions for the preliminary battles open from May 11th through the 25th. Those rounds will be held in Milwaukee, Madison, Appleton, and virtually online, with final competition scheduled at the Three Sheeps Tap Room August 15th at 5 p.m. Applications can be made through a link you'll find with this story on WHBL.com. Kevin Zimmerman, WHBL News.
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0: 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I've been surfing here since I was a kid. 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

0: the WHBL Newsroom, here's the latest. I'm Stace Keen. More than 28,000 pounds of food were collected during this year's Stamp Out Hunger food drive for the Sheboygan County Food Bank. Organizers say the strong community response will help keep local food pantries stocked to support families across Sheboygan County in the months ahead. Special thanks went out to the Sheboygan Post Office, letter carriers, and volunteers who all helped to make this year's drive a success. The Plymouth Common Council received community survey results this week showing a majority of residents believe that it's important to increase the number of Plymouth police officers. More than 1,350 Plymouth residents responded to the community survey. According to those participating, 35% said it was important that the city increase the number of officers, with 34% saying it was somewhat important to them. When asked if they would support a referendum to pay for the additional officers, 47% answered either definitely or probably yes, 14% said probably not, and 24% said definitely not. Now the council is currently evaluating whether to place that referendum question on a future ballot. You can see the full report by clicking the link attached to the story on our website. A local brewery is honoring a Wisconsin music legend while supporting emerging artists through a statewide battle of the bands. WHBL's Kevin Zimmerman has the story.
1: The locus of Sheboygan's Three Sheeps Brewery celebration is its Wisconsinitis brand, which each year highlights and celebrates a Wisconsin icon. For 2026, that honor goes to Les Paul, also known as the Wizard of Waukesha. That informal title was gained considering his role as a musician, inventor, and recording pioneer. The 2026 Wisconsinitis campaign will also serve as a fundraiser benefiting the Les Paul Foundation. The Battle of the Bands campaign will take place from Memorial Day through Labor Day, with submissions for the preliminary battles open from May 11th through the 25th. Those rounds will be held in Milwaukee, Madison, Appleton, and virtually online, with final competition scheduled at the Three Sheeps Tap Room August 15th at 5 p.m. Applications can be made through a link you'll find with this story on WHBL.com. Kevin Zimmerman, WHBL News.
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0: talk show that's getting you talking. You're with Brian Kilmeade. 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
1: How desperate are these MAGA extremists? Because they know they're going down in flames electorally in November. They know it. And that's why they're behaving in such a desperate fashion.
2: Hakeem Jeffries responding to the redistricting effort now includes Georgia and Mississippi. So that says one here, you have Alabama, there's another, Tennessee, there's two more. It, ideally, what they do is redistrict. There's no, you're no longer allowed, even if you wanted to redistrict by race. Oh, there's a Hispanic community. That's, they're going to vote Democrat. Bracket them out. Oh, they're a black community. Let's bracket them out. Not allowed to do it anymore. And the Republicans are taking advantage of it. And they just stopped them from doing it in Virginia. The Supreme Court did. Hey, don't forget to see me in person at the Bartley Ranch Hawkins Theater May 30th in Reno, Nevada. And then, of course, Pensacola, Florida, July 11th at the Pensacola Sanger Theater. And a whole bunch of dates in the fall from Red Bank, New Jersey on the 16th to Westbury, New York on the 17th. WABC listeners, BrianKilmeade.com for tickets streamed on Fox Nation. 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
6: Pressure points in China. I'm Lisa Brady, Fox News. After a lengthy meeting between Presidents Trump and Xi, Chinese officials calling Taiwan the most important issue for U.S.-China relations, warning of possible conflict if it's not handled properly.
7: We're thinking from that statement, it was likely that Trump did not give Xi what he wanted on Taiwan. And an interview with Marco Rubio just in a little while ago indicates that the U.S. did not, as expected, change its position. China, though, was expected to dangle some help with Iran in exchange for some movement on the Taiwan issue. Accordingly, China's readout makes no mention of Iran. But the White House readout says President Xi also made clear China's opposition to militarization of the strait and any effort to charge a toll for its use.
6: Fox's Jackie Heinrich in Beijing. On Capitol Hill, continued concern about Iran's capabilities.
8: The commander of U.S. Central Command, Admiral Bradley Cooper, confirmed to Senate Armed Services Committee Chairman Roger Wicker that Iran had uranium enriched to 60%, for which there's no civilian purpose. Cooper said of Operation Epic Fury's success,
9: the defense industrial base for their drones and their missiles and their navy were degraded by 90%. They have about 10% left.
8: Democratic Senator Richard Blumenthal asked if Iran retains up to 75% of its missile launch capability.
9: The numbers that I've seen in open source are not accurate.
8: When asked who is in charge in Iran, Cooper said Iran's Revolutionary Guard Corps is exercising significant authority.
6: Fox's Jessica Rosenthal. Fireworks at a House hearing on so-called sanctuary policies in Virginia and whether immigration consequences are considered in criminal cases.
10: I was hoping to come here to talk about my office policies, not be distracted by a campaign statement that was made a year before I was actually Commonwealth's attorney general and had any cases that were mine.
6: Fairfax County Commonwealth Attorney Steve Descano pushing back on House Judiciary Chairman Jim Jordan, but he did apologize to the mother of a woman killed by an illegal immigrant who had been released despite a lengthy record. America is listening to Fox News.
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13: From the WHPL Newsroom, here's the latest. I'm Stace Keen. The Arbor Day Foundation is awarding up to $5,000 to Lakeland University to help purchase and plant larger, climate-resilient trees across the campus to improve shade, stormwater management, and wildlife habitat. Biology professor and sustainability officer Paul Pickard says the effort will help to move the university from reactive tree placement to long-term campus arbor care, while also supporting Lakeland's goal of earning Tree Campus Higher Education recognition for the first time. A local brewery is honoring Wisconsin music legend Les Paul while helping to support emerging artists through a statewide Battle of the Bands. Three Sheeps Brewing Company is featuring Les Paul as the 2026 face of its Wisconsinitis brand campaign. Known as the Wizard of Waukesha, Paul is credited as a pioneer in multi-track recording and the solid body electric guitar. The Battle of the Bands competition runs from Memorial Day through Labor Day. Band submissions for the preliminary rounds are open now through the 25th of May. Early competitions will be held in Milwaukee, Madison, Appleton, and online with the final set for August 15th at the Three Sheeps Tap Room in Sheboygan. Applications are available right now by clicking the link attached to this story on our website. The Plymouth Common Council received the community survey results this past week, showing a majority of residents believe that it's important to increase the number of Plymouth police officers. More than 1,350 Plymouth residents responded to the community survey. According to those participating, 35% stated that it was important that the city increase the number of police officers, with 34% saying it was somewhat important to them. When asked if they would support a referendum to pay for the additional officers, 47% answered either definitely or probably yes, 14% said probably not, and 24% said definitely not. The council is currently evaluating whether to place that referendum question on a future ballot. You can see the full report by clicking the link attached to this story on our website. In the WHBL Newsroom, I'm Stace Keen.
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0: from the WHBL newsroom. Here's Chris Connolly.
1: Good afternoon. China's President Xi Jinping reportedly agrees with Donald Trump that the Straits of Hormuz must be open. The White House has released a summary of today's meeting. It also says that Trump and Xi also discussed ending the flow of fentanyl chemicals into the U.S. and increasing China's purchase of U.S. agricultural products. There are also reports that Iran yesterday seized another cargo ship outside the Straits. Here's Fox News Radio's Lucas Tomlinson in Dubai.
2: This comes one day after an Indian flagship was attacked off the coast of Oman. And this is while India is hosting Iran's foreign minister right now in New Delhi. Some say that's not being very hospitable. Now in this latest incident, an attack on a ship 38 nautical miles off the coast of here in the UAE. That ship now seen heading towards Iranian waters. And Iran commandeering the ship while President Trump is in Beijing. Another indication the strait remains closed. Help could be coming, though. In a White House statement following their meeting between President Trump and Xi, China and the U.S. have agreed Iran cannot have a nuclear weapon and the Strait of Hormuz must be opened without ships paying a toll.
1: The deal between Governor Evers and Republican legislative leaders is dead. It was turned down in the state Senate by a 15-18 vote yesterday. It would have led to tax rebates and additional school funding. The agreement had been negotiated by lame duck leaders. Assembly Speaker Robin Voss, Senate Majority Leader Devin Lemahue, and Governor Tony Evers have all said they are not running for re-election. The measure had already passed in the state assembly, 61-32. Now the most accurate Fox 11 forecast. Going to have sunshine today and we'll have high temperatures in the mid-50s. Tonight, clear skies, mid-40s. Tomorrow, a partly sunny day, 55 to 60. I'm Chris Conley on Sheboygan's News and Weather Leader, 1330-1015, WHBL.
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6: Welcome back in, Clay Travis, Buck Sexton Show. Okay, we talked about big picture, both positive and negative, as it pertains to Taiwan. In the short term, this is the most significant for current American political environment, and that is what's going to happen with the Strait of Hormuz. This is cut 35.
7: She would like to see a deal, man. He would like to see a deal, man. And he did offer, he said, if I can be of any help at all, I would like to be of help.
8: Because, he did say that.
7: Yeah, he did say that. And look, anybody that buys that much oil has obviously got some kind of a relationship with him. But he said, I would love to be of help. If I can be of any help whatsoever, he'd like to see the Hormuz Strait open. He said, if I could be of any help whatsoever, I would like to help.
6: All right, let me be super positive here with you, Buck. I tweeted about this a little bit earlier. Let's say that Strait of Hormuz is open, that there's some sort of agreement with Iran, and gas prices are roughly similar to where they were before all this started by the time we get to fall campaign season coming up. Let's just say, just follow me on that hypothetical. What did Democrats run on? If gas prices are back near where they were, that is down from when Biden was in office, if the stock market is at record highs, if crime is at record lows, if overall unemployment remains very low, which it is, what is the Democrat message? Do they just go back to Trump is Hitler and we're going to try to save democracy? Abortion is gone. It just isn't a national political issue. They can keep trying. Kamala tried to turn 2024 into a referendum on abortion. Nobody cared. I feel like a lot of you out there in your state, you can be active, whatever the law is, but abortion as a national political issue is over. They've abandoned climate change. It's like even some Democrats are now coming out and saying, hey, we should just talk about climate change less. What is the sales pitch? Is it just general, hey, things are expensive and people are still angry because prices went up so rapidly during Biden? Because again, if gas prices are back down, inflation's about 2.6%. The goal is 2%. Like, what is their pitch? Like, I'm just sitting here.
8: You're being far. Well, it's fair to say what is their pitch, but remember, 47% of the voters are going to agree with the woman who said, I didn't want the guy who attacked me to go to prison because I didn't want another black man in jail, and think that stuff like that makes sense, right? Like, yes. They're crazy is the point. These are crazy.
6: You're not going to pull the base. They've decided they're on that team. But in order to win, like, the House back, or certainly in order to put the Senate in play, you have to get people who are persuadable decide to turn their back on the trajectory of the country.
8: It's easy. It's a version of Obamaism with hope and change. Just focus on the change. And in this case, it will be rage and change, or anger and change. People are frustrated. Prices are high. The people in charge should have done more about it. Put other people in charge, prices will be lower. It's childlike thinking, but unfortunately in politics, slogans, chants, and mass mobilization, this stuff all works. So they'll just say that prices are high. And I'm going to tell you, if the gas prices are high, people are going to look back. And people are getting mad at me, like, why are you saying this? You sound like a Democrat. I don't sound like a Democrat. I want Republicans to win. You want me to wait? You want me to wait until, you know, we didn't get the DHS we needed because we had the wrong person in charge of DHS. Wasn't supposed to talk about that. People got mad at me over that when we didn't get the mass deportations we were promised. So we're running out of time here, folks. We got to get things right. And there are people who work with Trump, near Trump, who listen to this show, and they know that what I'm saying is true. If the price of gas is too high, we are going to be in for a rough go here. So why does that matter? Because the messaging matters. Explain this to people. Address this. Trump's comment, I don't think about how this affects Americans, that is a campaign ad for Democrats now. I know what he meant. He doesn't want to give Iran leverage by admitting that they're using the pressure from the American political sphere against him, right? Like, I speak Trump. I understand what he's doing. But that is now a campaign commercial the Democrats are going to be using, even though Trump's not on the ballot. They're going to say, see, Republicans don't care about this. They're the fat cats. They're the Wall Street guys. Not even true.
6: Also, price of oil and gas is an objective reality. We can argue about a lot of different perspectives and what the impact is going to be. The tangible impact is real when you put a gas pump into your car and you watch the price go up. Or when you drive down the road and you look to your left and your right and the gas prices are $4.20 a gallon or $4.30 or whatever they are in your particular location. Now, I do think they're going to come back pretty significantly. I think they're going to come back very significantly by the fall. And if that happens, Democrats have kind of just reflexively, almost zombie-like, been moving around without particular direction. Oh, egg prices are high. Oh, Trump is Hitler. Oh, I think they're going to circle back to Trump is Hitler again. And I think they believe if prices are back normal, I think their pitch is we have to save democracy by removing Donald Trump. I think that will be their pitch. I don't think that pitch is going to work. So my position here would be, whatever you can do to get gas prices back down, a lot of other economic indicators are going fantastically well, and I think they will come back again to Trump as Hitler, which is what they tried to run on in 2024. And I think it's really just kind of a party that right now is bereft of many ideas. Yes, you can just be a vibe party of vibe is bad, party in power is wrong, and some people might be moved on that. But Democrats are actually less popular than Trump. People want to talk about, oh, what is Trump's popularity rating right now? There isn't a single Democrat in America more popular than Trump. And so you kind of have a double hater. There's a lot of just very frustrated people out there in America, what I would call the double hater. Remember when they came out with the study, Buck? And they found the phrase when we were growing up was haters gonna hate. And then they did a study, and they found out that that's actually 100% true, that some people, some percentage of the population just hates everything and is perpetually unhappy. Haters really legitimately are going to hate. I think there is a double pox on both their houses right now vibe in America, where people are just angry at Democrats and Republicans, and I don't think either party gets much of an advantage in the so-called double hate brigade.
8: I mean, haters are going to hate, hate, hate, And players are going to play, as we know.
6: As one of the great songwriters of our time, memorably intoned.
8: Yeah. I guess I do know one of her songs. So
6: yes.
8: I just caught myself in the midst of it there. So we got a few things here. Rubio also talking about all these issues. He's saying that we don't need, this is to NBC. This is obviously about the summit going on right now. There's a lot happening in Beijing, so we're going to be unpacking this for a lot of the show. This is cut 9, though, and he's saying we don't need China's help on Iran. Play this.
9: What exactly did President Trump ask President Xi for when it comes to Iran?
10: He didn't ask him for anything. I mean, we're not asking for China's help. We don't need their help.
9: But he raises the issue.
10: We raise the issue to make clear what our position is and to make it clear so they understand, because I mean, it's logical we would talk about it given how dominant that issue is. Our position is very clear. Iran cannot have a nuclear weapon. And that's what they were, you know, they were on the verge of building a conventional capability where they had so many rockets, so many drones, that you couldn't do anything against them. They would hide behind that conventional shield to do whatever they wanted with their nuclear program in the future. That's why the president chose to act. In response to that, Iran has decided that they're going to take an international waterway and turn it into theirs and charge tolls for it. We're not going to allow that to happen, and that's why there's a blockade.
8: So, we're not going to allow that to happen. Fine. Problem is, until the ships all agree that it's not happening, we still have this standoff and the price of gas remains as high as it is. I also wonder what's going to happen if we do allow for tank tops to occur where the tanks are full, all the tanks are full in Iran, and then you have nowhere to store the gas, and then apparently if you can't pump the oil, the machinery gets all messed up. So then that production would be taken offline for the foreseeable, right? If I'm playing
6: this
8: out
6: properly.
8: That's
6: what the oil and gas guys say, is that when you stop pumping the gas and start to, you know, basically dial back and shut down some of the capacity, it isn't like you can just turn off your air conditioner and turn it back on and it works fine. There are major issues with stopping and then restarting.
8: So if that is the case, and we would have major change in supply for, let's just say, even a year or two, that would affect the price. So this is, look, it's a gamble. There's no way around this. But I'm still very hopeful that this is going to turn in our favor, because otherwise, I think people have forgotten a little bit. Not forgotten, but maybe it's just been put out of our minds how crazy the Democrats are. I mean, just wait until they can start holding hearings in the House. And I think, do you have already, we could put bets on this one, what they would, if they take the House. By the way, maybe they don't, and that'd be fantastic. And as long as the Trump administration, the Republicans, are really hammering that the decisions being made here on the home front are economically sound, helping people pay their bills, pushing for American prosperity, pushing for America first, then we got a real shot, which is great. I just want to make sure that focus is there. But Clay, if it doesn't happen, what do you think they're going to? I think they're going to impeach Trump on the drones, on the strikes in the Caribbean on the boats. That's what I think they're going to do. I think they're going to say that that's an undeclared war and those are war crimes.
6: Oh, I haven't even thought about what the grounds of impeachment would be, just that they would do it no matter what. But again, that kind of goes back to, it feels like a zombie era, because it's just going to reiterate what happened in 18. We're going to spend 5 months, whatever it is, they'll impeach him. 46 or 47 senators on the Democrat Party will vote to remove him from office, probably everybody but Fetterman, and then nothing will happen. And so, again, I do think that, what is the message? We've got some audio from my girl Kamala, where she says we need to talk about making Puerto Rico a state. We need to talk about making Washington, D.C. a state. We need to talk about expanding the Supreme Court. I think they're going to really kind of stumble their way into totally radical ideas. And they're going to end the filibuster, and all the idiot Republicans who said, oh, we have to stand on principle, are going to sit back and just watch as they completely end the filibuster the moment they have power. And nobody's going to say, well, I'm so glad Republicans stood on principle and didn't put in place what President Trump wanted when we had complete control of government. So anyway, there you go. We'll take some of your calls. We'll react. We'll play Kamala's latest big hits. Too often when we talk or even mention Israel on this program, it's unfortunately just about something awful that has happened over there. There are 11 million people who live in Israel, 9 million of the Jewish faith. They're often the focus of the International Fellowship of Christians and Jews, a nonprofit organization based here in the United States, dedicated to helping the vulnerable. 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
8: Coming up in a few minutes, our friend Steve Yates from the Heritage Foundation. He's going to talk to us all about China. He could even talk to us about it in Mandarin if he wants to. Xia Xia. So we could, we'll join with him, and also he'll have a big announcement. A big, very exciting, a beautiful announcement on the Clay and Buck Show about a project that he's got coming on that you guys should all be excited about. 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That's what we're doing there. So go please sign up. The coffee's delicious. The book is fabulous. Fabulous, even, you could say. It's a good
6: There
8: word.
6: You go. It is really great coffee. Joanne in North Carolina wants to weigh in. Joanne, what you got for us?
18: Hi, guys. Well, I'm listening to you, and this is what I want to say. I want to ask you, you know, you talk about how many people are upset with President Trump. And I want to know, how do you get your information, and how many people do you actually talk to? Because I will tell you that I know thousands of people. I have a big following, not a huge following, but a big following on Facebook. And I have been in my hometown forever, and I talk to a lot of people. I'm well-known. I and my husband, one-income family, five kids, and we are very happy with President Trump, as are 99% of the people that I speak to. He told us it was going to be like this. He knew what he was going to do before he ever got into office. And he told us, he said, it's going to be hard at first. He said, but if we just get through that hard part, it's going to be better than ever. And yeah, gas prices are high. But I'm going to tell you something else, too. I'm a repetitive shopper for seven people. I go to Walmart every time I shop. The prices have not really changed, and a lot of them have gone down. And
6: okay,
18: I have to watch my money.
6: How old are your kids?
18: Pardon?
6: How old are you? You said you have five kids. How old are your kids?
18: The youngest is 9. The oldest is 21. And their grandchildren that we've been, their brothers, we've raised them since they were
6: okay.
18: Babies.
6: Well, that's awesome. So here's what I would say. I'm in Tennessee. I'm a neighbor of you in North Carolina. You have a big, huge Senate race in North Carolina. It's one of the biggest Senate races that's going on. We want Michael Whatley to win. He is down right now, if you look, it appears, quite substantially to Roy Cooper. So that is Tom Tillis, who is a Republican senator, and he is not favored to win right now. People had to bust their butts, everybody all over North Carolina. When we're saying people are frustrated and people are upset, we're not necessarily talking about the most diehard of Trump supporters out there, but you have to win people who are persuadable. Trump won the persuadable in 2024. In order to maintain Senate and House control, he has to win 2026. And I appreciate the people you talk to, and I hope they all get out and vote. I think it's fair to say it's nervous for anybody out there who wants Republicans to stay in control of the House.
8: I'd vote for Trump if gas prices were $200 a barrel. But I'm not who Trump has to worry about in the midterm elections for the Republicans. That's the point, I think, that Clay is making in summation here. It's not about the people that love what Trump is doing. It's about the fair weather friend voters, if you will, the persuadables, the independents, the swing voters. And everyone who follows politics will tell you they are very price sensitive, and especially when it comes to gas. So it's not about people being mad at Trump. It's about people who could be mad at Trump.
11: Speaking truth and having fun. Clay Travis and Buck Sexton.
21: 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Hi, Michael. Inflation has been a key focus for markets. What did the latest CPI report show?
22: Well, Monica, inflation remained firm in April. Headline CPI rose 0.6% month over month, matching expectations. That was cooler than March's 0.9% surge, but still elevated. Energy was again a major driver, rising 3.8% after a much larger jump the prior month, reflecting the impact of the Iran war and the closure of the Strait of Hormuz. Shelter costs also rose 0.6%, while food prices increased 0.5%. Core CPI, which excludes food and energy, rose 0.4%, above expectations. expectations and the strongest readings since early 2025. So consumer inflation is not just about energy. We're seeing pressure in areas like shelter, apparel, and personal care.
0: Now, producer prices were also released. What did they tell us, and what does all of this mean for the Fed?
22: Producer prices were even hotter. Headline PPI rose 1.4% month over month, well above expectations and the biggest increase since March of 2022. Goods prices jumped, led by gasoline, while services prices also rose sharply. Core PPI, excluding food and energy, increased 1%, also much higher than expected. So inflation pressures are showing up for both consumers and producers. And recall, the Fed's dual mandate is stable prices and maximum employment. With the jobs still resilient and inflation firming, the Fed has less room to cut. The recently released Fed minutes show that holding rates steady will likely remain the path for now.
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24: A warning from China. I'm Lisa Brady, Fox News. Following the highlight of President Trump's visit,
25: China really spared no expense rolling out the red carpet for President Trump. He was also a very gracious guest here. However, at the state banquet, there were also warnings from Xi that were wrapped up in pleasantries.
24: Fox's Jackie Heinrich in Beijing, where a statement suggested possible conflict if the issue of Taiwan is not handled properly. Trade disputes and Iran were also discussed. The White House says President Xi made clear China is opposed to militarization of the Strait of Hormuz or any effort to charge a toll for its use. U.S. senators just giving unanimous approval to withholding their own pay during future government shutdowns. The resolution would not take effect until after the midterm elections. Similar bills have been proposed in the U.S. House. This follows recent record shutdowns with another budget fight possible later this year. The U.S. Border Patrol Chief Michael Banks is resigning, effective immediately, telling Fox News it's time to enjoy life and family and that he feels he got border security back on course. He has faced some controversy over enforcement policies and other allegations.
26: It comes following reports, including those in the Washington Examiner, that Banks had more than once traveled abroad and engaged the services of sex workers. Those allegations go back more than a decade. Banks had previously retired in 2023, but rejoined the agency last year.
24: Fox's Evan Brown, a man who spent years on death row for a 1997 killing, has just been granted bond by a judge in Oklahoma. This is Richard Glossop awaits retrial after the U.S. Supreme Court throughout his conviction last year. Glossop was nearly put to death several times and has drawn celebrity support, maintaining he's innocent in the death of his former boss, killed in what prosecutors say was a murder for hire scheme. America is listening to Fox News.
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4: 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I'm Stace Keen. The Arbor Day Foundation is awarding up to $5,000 to Lakeland University to help purchase and plant larger climate-resilient trees across the campus to improve shade, stormwater management, and wildlife habitat. Biology professor and sustainability officer Paul Pickard says the effort will help to move the university from reactive tree placement to long-term campus arbor care, while also supporting Lakeland's goal of earning Tree Campus Higher Education recognition for the first time. A local brewery is honoring Wisconsin music legend Les Paul while helping to support emerging artists through a statewide Battle of the Bands. Three Sheeps Brewing Company is featuring Les Paul as the 2026 face of its Wisconsinitis brand campaign. Known as the Wizard of Waukesha, Paul is credited as a pioneer in multi-track recording and the solid body electric guitar. The Battle of the Bands competition runs from Memorial Day through Labor Day. Band submissions for the preliminary rounds are open now through the 25th of May. Early competitions will be held in Milwaukee, Madison, Appleton, and online with the final set for August 15th at the Three Sheeps Tap Room in Sheboygan. Applications are available right now by clicking the link attached to this story on our website. The Plymouth Common Council received the community survey results this past week, showing a majority of residents believe that it's important to increase the number of Plymouth police officers. More than 1,350 Plymouth residents responded to the community survey. According to those participating, 35% stated that it was important that the city increase the number of police officers, with 34% saying it was somewhat important to them. When asked if they would support a referendum to pay for the additional officers, 47% answered either definitely or probably yes.
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9: 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Hi again, everybody. Jeff Levering with you alongside is Lane Grindle, and our producer and engineer is Kent Sommerfeld. Brewers trying to get off the mat after a devastating loss last night. Three-run home run with two outs by Gavin Sheets against Admiral Uribe. The Brewers still have an opportunity to win the series with a victory today. Kyle Harrison makes the start for the Brewers. Griffin Canning, a right-hander, starts for San Diego. Crank up the on-deck show built by Menards, and we come back on the Brewers Radio Network.
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18: On Deck Show built by Menards continues with the roof half open today. It's not half closed, it's half open. Beacon of positivity over here. Kyle Harrison against Griffin Canning of the San Diego Padres today, Lane. And the beauty of baseball is that you get to play a game the very next day. Gut punch last night from Gavin Sheets. Interesting stat about Gavin Sheets. He is the first player in Major League history to hit a go-ahead three-run homer or more, could have been a grand slam, in the ninth inning three times in the same season. And it's May 14th. That's unbelievable.
19: Yeah, I mean, we're at the quarter pole of the season, so he's got plenty of time to hit a few more of those. It's really incredible what he's been able to do for the Padres, and unfortunately, he did it against the Brewers last night. I think in some ways this is a positive thing that you play at 12:40 today, right? Mm-hmm. I mean, it's tough to get that game out of your minds and out of your thoughts. I'm sure it was a little difficult to even go to sleep at for some of these players last night and for some of the members of this staff. But maybe the best recipe to get over is just to get out there and force yourself back into another game and focus on getting the job done here today. And you're handing the ball to a guy that's been one of your most steady starting pitchers in Kyle Harrison. So as great as Miz was last night, if Harrison can deliver the goods again here today, you could have a 5-1 homestand and feel really good about what you accomplished here during this homestand.
18: Opportunity to win the series today with Harrison on the mound today against Griffin.
20: A proposition that a lot of analysts will let you think they could attack. They've certainly shown after the Pelosi visit a few years ago that they've switched gears somewhat into a blockade-like activity. But they sort of awoke a sleeping giant in Asia in Japan, which then voted for a Margaret Thatcher-like personality that's made no bones about their national interest in freedom of navigation. And the demonstration effect of what the United States has been able to do against Chinese equipment in Iran and elsewhere, it has to sink in at real levels of the Chinese military. So I don't think they're really looking to do a big full-on invasion in the years to come. And some of what Xi Jinping has been saying this visit, it sounds like he's trying to sue for peace to wait out the Trump administration.
8: What would be a best-case scenario for Trump coming out of this within the realm of realism, right? You know, we know he's not going to, we know Xi's not going to be like, you know what, we don't need Taiwan. We'll let it go. Okay, right. But within the realm of realism, what could Trump get here where you'd have to say, oh, this isn't just both teams declaring victory and going to their respective corners afterward. Trump has actually got some stuff here that really is going to be of benefit to the American people and really is putting America first.
20: Yeah, well, I think the sort of Hippocratic Oath goes first. He, as far as I can tell, he's made no concessions so far. There was some concern about him letting a few more of the most advanced chips go into China, but Secretary Bessent has been vocal saying that, you know, we're leading on the AI race, and we aim to stay in that lead. We can have a dialogue with the Chinese, but we aim to win. That's the right approach to take. If he gets Chinese to buy more American products, whether it's ag products or other kinds of things, that's a relatively easy net win, and it sounds like that's in the cards. It comes down to making sure they actually do it, trying to basically get them to rhetorically commit to help nudge Iran in the direction of a deal. It can't hurt. I just have low expectations of follow through on that. But really, I think the president going and flexing there, making clear America is back. We're not in decline. You say you're on the rise, but your economy's kind of struggling a bit. You need access to us, and we're open to talking to you about that, but you have to stop killing our people with fentanyl, and you have to stop taking our jobs with unfair trade, and we'll talk to you about rebalancing it. I think that's the level set the president's been going for, and that's far better than all of his predecessors have done in dealing with China.
0: Straight of Hormuz. Long-term, if this situation with Iran isn't resolved and gas prices remain high and essentially the Strait of Hormuz is closed, I think, generally speaking, you would probably say long term it can't remain closed. There will be a solution at some point, but let's pretend it's going to stay closed for some time. Who is harmed more by that, the United States or China, and why?
20: Well, the United States takes some impact because we're part of global markets, but by far we have an advantage relative to almost all others. If people just look at maritime satellite traffic, you'll see a caravan of vessels coming to the United States. We've become basically the global gas station. And so in many, many ways, what President Trump has done is he's forced a change in this flow, and it will get people, including perhaps the Chinese, who intimate they might buy more from the United States. And that's sort of a flip on dependency relationships. That is kind of what happens. China is in a difficult spot by this. So are some of our friends who are very dependent on oil, but we need them to transition to buy from safer sources too. So we have durability. We have options that others don't. But if people tune into Nation States with Yates tonight, I'll go through a whole episode where I talk about how President Trump can and should end major military options really soon. And I firmly believe they must and can get the Strait back in operation soon.
8: I love that he's promoing the podcast like a pro without me. I was about to be like, tonight with Nation States with Yates, which everyone here listening should go check out, because you will know more after you've listened to Steve's show about China than anyone else, any other show out there, I guarantee it. As I said, Steve could do the whole show in Mandarin afterwards, maybe for the dissident Chinese audience. We got to start blasting it via some of Elon's gear over there. But back to what we're actually seeing here, Steve, and what's happening in this meeting so far. The promise not to arm Iran, as I understand it, and some of this, is my sort of older knowledge about how these things work in the Middle East, but I think it's probably still the same. It gets its things that go bang for the most part from Russia, China, North Korea, actually. The Turks give them some stuff. Is China really willing, you think, to stop giving them some of the dual use and military grade technology that we want them to? Or is that just happy talk from Xi Jinping?
20: Well, to a degree, it's a little less material from a Chinese side because it hasn't performed well. And so even if Iran is in desperate need of resupply, what they're getting, they already know, is inferior. And that's definitely not the best that China can provide. And China's not going to provide its best. It wants that for itself and for the Indo-Pacific region, Asia, rather than sending it to the Middle East. So at this point, China's a little bit hurt by this. They're not getting the oil that they want. They're not going to get the sales on the illicit military side that they've had before. And it's a really bad advertisement for China Inc. if you want to stand up to big bad Uncle Sam, because that isn't working for them.
0: I know you and Buck took a trip to Taiwan, but I hope you're going to address this in your podcast, a part of the Clay and Buck Podcast Network, which all of you should go subscribe to and make sure that you do not miss, because I think you will enjoy it.
8: What's the name of that podcast again, Clay? Nation States with Yates.
0: 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Okay, you took Buck to Taiwan. I think that we have not talked about enough in this country, especially as AI growth has continued to accelerate, how much the entire economic success of the country right now depends on access to microchips and the semiconductors that are produced overwhelmingly in Taiwan. how long would it take for us to be a semiconductor chip independent if we started? And I know we've started a little bit. They're building new factories here. This really significantly concerns me because we solved a lot of our energy independence when it came to oil and gas with drill, baby, drill. We now produce more oil and gas in this country than ever before, than any other country, I believe, in the world. Do we have the ability to do that with semiconductors? And if so, how long would it take and what kind of investment would we need to see?
20: Well, Clay, there's a fancy initiative out of the State Department, which I wouldn't usually praise, but in this case, I think it's good guys doing good things. It's called Pax Silica, which is a sort of a fancy way of talking about the countries that are an absolute lead on technology and manufacturing with real, responsible, transparent approaches to these technologies, working together to make sure we have clean supply chains and that we don't have leakages to irresponsible actors like China. That alternative network combined dwarfs any potential that China has as long as we work together. It's sort of a modern, better version of what we used to call the G7 in the Cold War, an institution that still exists but is largely irrelevant at this point. But this Pax Silica is sort of a tech 7 or 8 or 12, what they're at now. That is the way of the future. I think that transition is reasonably already ahead of China. That's why they're desperate to get these NVIDIA ahead leading chips. They can't compete with us unless they get our R&D and our chips. And I'd like to believe, although I won't bank my life on it, that our tech industries have wised up to the idea that you can't get in bed with these guys without them taking your shirt and your chips. And so they are working on these alternative paths. I think within a short number of years, we've got great capability. But I also say, Clay, I don't think we're going to come to the point where we have to worry about Taiwan, Japan, and others being a part of this supply chain. That is the power of the world. And even China depends on being able to have access to it. And so it would be a suicide pact for them to go after it. Can never bet that commies won't be suicidal. But so far, I think they've been short of that.
8: What do you think, if there's anything, Steve, just last quick one here, if you had any word of caution or where would you think Xi might try to get a little too cute with Trump and you'd want to tell Big T, hey, watch out for him on this, or don't let him box you into a corner on that? What would it be?
20: Number one, I just say, always speak in English. Don't adopt the way the Chinese talk about things. Every leader that engages with China tries to mirror some form of rhetorical empathy. You end up giving a formulation that can and will be used against you. And they first and foremost want to do that on Taiwan. There's no reason to back down on that. As long as America stays consistent, common sense, and says, look, you hit Taiwan, you're basically crushing global markets within 2 to 12 hours. None of us can abide by that. This is not an internal political issue. And just like Iran can't have a nuclear weapon, you can't do this to our markets. You do that, you lay down that marker, we're in good shape. That, I think, is the number one area. I think Trump's good on rebalancing economically, the military side, reviving America's capability, focusing on adapting technology to modern warfare. We're on the right track on those fronts.
8: Stephen Yates, everybody, go check out Nation States with Yates. New episode dropping tonight, first one from this week. Know more about what's going on in geopolitics than any of your friends. And that's coming from me. I know what I'm talking about. Go listen to Steve's show. Steve, thank you so much.
20: Thank you both. Take care.
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24: Woo, woo, woo, woo. My dad gave me the best advice ever. I went and had lunch with him one day, and I was like, and Dad, I think I want to really give this a shot. I don't know what that means, but I just know the Groundlings. I'm working my way up through, and I know it's a place they come look for up-and-coming talent. He said, if it was based solely on talent, I wouldn't worry about you, which is really sweet.
22: Yeah.
24: 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If you saw it written down, it would not be an inspiration. It would not be on a calendar. It would not be.
22: 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It wouldn't be that.
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0: Welcome back in, Clay Travis, Buck Sexton Show. Bragging on that podcast network, we were just talking about off air. There's a lot of demand for deep dives from people who are very knowledgeable in specific subject areas. And that's one of the areas that I think we are serving well in that podcast network. If you're out there and you hear Steve Yates and you think, boy, I learned a lot during that last 15 minutes. I would like to know more with greater depth than maybe you just get in the glib general news.
1: Look, I'll just say this, Clay, because I've been doing this now. It'll be 15 years in June. I've been doing media. I know every national security analyst and their work who goes on Fox and CNN, and I think Steve Yates is the smartest and most in-depth national security analyst I've come across in 15 years. That's why he is on our podcast, and that is just the truth. I know all the ones who go on Fox. I know all the ones who go on CNN. Steve is absolutely top tier.

0: hearing, maybe Clay and Buck are exaggerating when they say what might happen if Democrats take back control of the White House and the Senate. I don't think we are. And we will talk about that when we return and the significance of all of that. That will be coming your direction here shortly. 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
4: 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NLP might actually work.
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0: 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I'm Cheryl Strayed, author of Wild and Tiny Beautiful.

0: 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I'm excited to share that I have a new podcast called Mind Over Mountain. 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I also bring a bit of advice into the mix so we too can better understand how to face our own seemingly insurmountable challenges.
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0: Welcome back in here to Clay and Buck. Tom in Virginia wants to chat with us about Clay's Kamala analysis. Tom, what's going on?
1: Well, as soon as she starts the campaign, her numbers are going to drop. She didn't get any votes the first time she ran.
2: I'm not saying she's going to win the presidency, although I am nervous that that could happen. Black women are not going to not vote for Kamala. Unless they can find another candidate that has appeal to black women, which I don't think there's going to be one. Wes Moore is a disaster. He just said he was fine with his 14-year-old getting his penis chopped off. Yeah, good luck with that. Maybe AOC because she has like minority female appeal, but I don't think black women are going to go to AOC.
0: Underestimating Gavin's handsomeness and how I think ladies of all ethnic backgrounds might be swept up by that Cheshire cat grin that he's got.
2: As good looking as Gavin Newsom is, he's got to compete with Mayor Pete, which sounds silly, but white women love gay guys, right? They love, oh, this is my gay friend, Mayor Pete. We love him. Oh, like the white women vote is going to be sliced and diced more ways. Black women are going to show up and they are voting for Kamala and she's going to be the nominee. And you guys are going to sit around here, and when it happens, you're going to have to acknowledge.
0: I'm going to give a front. We're front of the front.

0: heroes like United States Army Specialist Anthony Vargas after the terror attacks of 9/11. He served honorably, dreamed of one day being a member of the NYPD, but he was killed instantly when an LED detonated near his unit. He left behind his wife, Louisa, their kids, and his siblings. It's the 25th anniversary year now of 9/11. Honor all sorts of people like our incredible specialist, Anthony Vargas. You can join Buck and me at T2T.org. That's T, the number 2T.org.
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3: Is he good to go? Welcome back in the late Travis Buck Sexton Show. We are joined now by our friend Senator Dave McCormick of Pennsylvania. Had a great dinner at his house the night before the White House Correspondents' Dinner. And actually, we finished the dinner at your house, Senator. Thanks for having wife and I over, among others. An awesome time. And your wife, Dina Powell McCormick, who is now at Facebook. We'll get into all the different political machinations on Pennsylvania and more and what's going on in the Senate. But she's in Beijing right now. Have you been able to talk to her, text with her, hear from her? What has she said about that state visit trip so far?
4: Yeah, well, listen, thanks. Good to be with you guys. You know, I'm super proud of her. You know, she's the president of Meta, so it's a big deal. I haven't had a chance to get much of a download on the trip. I just know she's there safe, and she told me she was in the dinner, and it was amazing. But, you know, it's an important trip. And, you know, I always start this by saying, I think we gotta talk about China as the true adversary that it is. Our starting point has to be that China is vying for global superpower to replace America. And so I really applaud the president's efforts at diplomacy, but we should have no doubt that we're dealing with a country that that is seeking to displace America. And this summit with the president, I think, was focused on topics that we hopefully have mutual interest, but we shouldn't doubt that that their goal is to get in front of us.
5: How do you think the trade negotiations, such as they're lined up here, how do you think that's going to shake out with all of this? My sense is, from the preview analysis, China wants to push back pretty hard on some of the Trump tariffs, but they and one of the tools they have in this is certainly the rare earth minerals supply chain issue. What do you think is likely to be at stake there, and how are you hoping President Trump is able to bring this to a next level, a next stage?
4: Well, you know, there's nobody that's been calling balls and strikes, I think, more accurately on the China relationship than President Trump over many decades. He's identified that we've had a very unfair relationship. I think the focus, you know, and I've been someone who said we should be very careful. We should be strategic in decoupling. And what I mean by that is not make ourselves dependent on China for anything that really matters to America's security. But we are, unfortunately, at the moment, very dependent, particularly on rare earth metals, as you say. I think there's a couple things. One, it's not exactly trade, but I think we've made a lot of progress, and the president will double down on the fentanyl prefactors and stopping the flow of those into Mexico and into the United States. That's what has killed almost 100,000 Americans a year for the last 4 or 5 years. I think it'll be a big focus on farm products, soybeans, big deal. That China buys soybeans, buys natural gas, buys petroleum. And in a time when Iran is and the strait is closed, I think American energy is going to be an area where we hopefully can find common ground. It sounds like from the reporting that there's been an agreement on the H200 chips from NVIDIA. Frankly, I'm not in favor of that. Respectfully, I disagree with that. I think it's not going to do anything but accelerate China's AI rise, but that was the decision I think's made, and that's very valuable to China. I think that's probably allowing them to make some pretty significant concessions on the other side. And so, you know, I think the way I talk about this, I think there's probably some tactical wins that the president's going to be able to bring back and say we've made real progress. Also, making sure that China lives up to the commitments it's made in the past.
3: you're traveling around all over the ultimate battleground state of Pennsylvania. I want to get kind of your read on what you see on the ground in Pennsylvania. You won a close election, thankfully, Senate seat. John Fetterman is also there. You have a very good relationship with Fetterman. I'm curious what you think his political future is going to be. And generally, when you're going around and talking to your constituents all over Pennsylvania, what are they telling you they care about the most as the midterms get closer and closer?
4: Yeah, I think it's, I think they feel mostly pretty good. Jobs, jobs, jobs, and the economy is the focus. I mean, they're certainly very, very focused on Iran and other things. But I think they're really seeing the benefit of a number of the big things President Trump has done, particularly energy dominance for an energy state. We're the second largest producer of energy. We're the fourth largest natural gas reserves in the world. So, Clay, if we were a country, we'd be number four. And I was Pennsylvania last week. I visited Shippingport. They're making a big coal conversion to natural gas. That's going to be 1.1 gigawatts, thousands of jobs building the energy capability and also the data centers. I've got to download a Homer City. This is a place that they're building 4.4 gigawatts of energy. That's 1% of domestic energy demand. So huge job creation from advanced manufacturing, data centers, and energy. I think they're feeling some more money in their pockets because of the Working Families Tax Cut Act, $3,500 on average, 11% more money in the pockets of folks. But I also think they're feeling that jump in gas prices. If you're living paycheck to paycheck, which a lot of Pennsylvanians are, $52,000 a year is the median income. And if gas goes up a buck and a quarter, man, you feel it. And so I don't want to downplay that. They're feeling it. I think they know that we can't let Iran have a nuclear weapon, so they support the president. But they're feeling the bite, and I think they're hoping, and I'm hoping, that will come to an end relatively quickly.
3: You have a good relationship with Senator Fetterman, also from Pennsylvania. I know he voted for your friend Kevin Warsh to be put on as chair of the new Fed board. What can you tell us about Fetterman? What do you see his future and about the new Fed chair?
4: You know, I've got a great relationship with him. I admire him. I think he's shown a lot of courage and independence. And, you know, he campaigned against me, but we forged a relationship where we both said, what do we need to do together to help Pennsylvania? Now, we disagree on a lot. He votes 80% of the time or more with Democrats. So it's not like we agree on everything, but we look for areas where we can do good things for Pennsylvania, whether it's fentanyl or whether it's funding for the highways or whatever it is. I always tease him. He's pretty popular in Pennsylvania. Unfortunately, he's less and less popular with this party. But if you looked across both parties and independents, he's more popular than I am. And I always say, hey, you may be more popular with Republicans than I am. So who knows what his future holds? I'm not sure. I've never asked him what he plans to do. I've never tried to encourage him to change parties. I think he needs to do what's best for him. But I think he's a pretty unique person. And the thing, it's interesting, Clay. I mean, of all the stuff we've done in Pennsylvania, the Energy and Innovation Summit, the jobs, the all the investment that's coming, the thing people pull me aside and say the most about is the fact that he and I work together. And I think, you know, maybe it's because Pennsylvania is a purple state. I'm not sure, but people respect that. They're grateful for it. So I think he's a pretty formidable figure. I'm not sure what he'll do, but I'm wishing him the best.
5: We're speaking to Senator Dave McCormick of Pennsylvania. Hey, Senator, appreciate you being with us. And you unveiled something recently, the Unlock American Energy and Jobs Act. So this has to do with federal permitting process.
4: Yeah.
5: That doesn't sound like something that's going to blow everyone's mind, but actually I'm sure it's incredibly important for the speed of business. It's one of these things where government should get in the way a whole heck of a lot less. What can you tell us about this?
4: Yeah. Well, first of all, I may not have sex appeal, but this is a big deal. This is a big deal. Let me tell you why. I've told President Trump this, and I think he agrees. This isn't just energy policy. This is the single most important thing we could do for the economy. It's a really big deal. What's happening now is laws like the Clean Water Act and NEPA and other things have been hijacked by the environmental activists to stop investment. To stop investment in projects like nuclear power plants and gas-fired plants. And so what my legislation does is it streamlines permitting. It takes about 6 years to get a permit on average. for an energy project in America. It took 3.5 years to win World War II. This is ridiculous. And we have to stop it. And so what the bill does is it basically puts a limited amount of time for environmental review, 1 year. It requires that if there's a permit is approved, it's permanent. In other words, you can't relitigate it down the road.
6: Matt Wilkie from
4: and finally, if you're going to disapprove a permit, you have to give a written justification of how approving the permit would be in violation of the law.
6: Those seem
4: so simple and common sense. If we were able to do that, it would unlock $1.5 trillion of capital that's sitting on the sidelines waiting for these projects. I was a CEO for a number of years. I was an investor. You can't live in this world of uncertainty where you allocate capital and then it gets relitigated. That's the reason three pipelines.
7: Sheboygan's home for Brewers baseball. 1330 and
4: so this could be a big deal for the economy. It's an area where I think we can find enough bipartisan support because the permitting, the accelerating of permitting, would be across everything. It's nuclear. It's natural gas. It's coal. It would be solar. It would be wind. Whatever it is, it supports all of the above energy strategy. It just extremizes the permitting for all.
8: Stock market is setting a record high today.
9: Very nonchalantly.
8: I shared that fact
9: that's
8: on social media. Every time
9: like
8: I do,
9: there before.
8: People say, yeah, that's great play, but I don't feel it.
9: Renaccio looks
8: stock, obviously, the oil and gas
9: and
8: prices are up.
9: And Mitchell, a fly
8: it sometimes
9: ball
8: takes
9: left.
8: A while.
9: Racing
8: you well know you're a business
9: track,
8: guy. U.S. economy is an aircraft carrier that you're trying to turn. It takes a while for people to start to feel it. So I'm curious how you straddle this, because Buck and I think about it a lot, too. The numbers are actually pretty good for the economy. AI growth so far is very positive. But when
9: into the
8: people
9: left
8: don't
9: field corner
8: feel that
9: for that
8: yet,
9: double is
8: when you
9: seventh
8: are too optimistic, you risk seeming out of touch with the way that people feel.
9: So
8: how do you reconcile
9: on-the-ground
8: data
9: in
8: with
9: the bottom of
8: really
9: the third
8: kind of emotional feels with larger economic trends? Because I do think things are getting better, but
9: Mitch
8: if you don't feel it,
9: is a little
8: they can say, oh, you're out of touch. How do you balance it?
4: You're right. Well, I completely agree with you in getting that messaging.
9: Really,
4: the truth is this.
9: With the base hit, the Brewers have on the corners.
4: Things are better. If you're a working family,
9: with nobody
4: you're,
9: on for David
4: are
9: Hamilton.
4: Better. If you're anybody in the
9: so
4: economy,
9: here come the
4: things
9: Brewers
4: are better
9: once
4: than they
9: again,
4: were
9: not satisfied with that 6-0
4: inflation,
9: lead. Constant pressure so far here.
4: Take away the last 2 months.
9: This afternoon,
4: because
9: regardless of
4: what's
9: who's
4: happening
9: on the mound for San Diego.
4: Is significantly less than it was during the Biden administration, about half
9: after
4: of what it was on our
9: tough loss last
4: wage
9: night.
4: Wage growth
9: to get
4: is
9: back
4: about
9: to the
4: double.
9: Ballpark
4: wage growth
9: just get after it here today right out of the gate.
4: Given the working family's tax
9: pretty impressive
4: cut act, every family
9: shows
4: has $3,500 more in their
9: first
4: pocket.
9: To Hamilton,
4: the job numbers
9: one
4: are strong.
9: No
4: so the economy
9: Hamilton
4: is getting
9: back
4: better,
9: in the
4: and there's a lot
9: one
4: more
9: for
4: on
9: one
4: the horizon
9: today.
4: That's going to make it better. So that is true. The other
9: Freeland
4: thing that's true is that people are still
9: first,
4: feeling pinched
9: fairly
4: and struggling, particularly in three areas. Energy prices, housing prices,
9: and, now the pitch.
4: And healthcare
9: and
4: costs.
9: Two balls
4: all three of those
9: Hamilton,
4: continue to grow, and that's putting a lot of pressure
9: Jackson
4: on folks. So we need to continue to do the things that President Trump has laid out. For example, the most favored nation
9: first and third and nobody out.
4: Provision on pharmaceuticals.
9: Marinaccio
4: pharmaceuticals
9: are
4: 20% of healthcare costs, particularly have a huge impact on
9: pitch.
4: Elders. The housing bill that came out of the Senate and the House, we're trying to find a common bill that we can send the president's desk. Housing prices in Pennsylvania were up 11% last year. So that's a pinch. And energy prices. And that particularly the gas prices as a result of the conflict in Iran. The way to address that in the medium and long term is permitting reform and all the things that get more energy into our system. Our energy dominance is incredible, but energy demand is growing. So as we build out this new energy, we have to build out more for consumers to take down prices, even though we're also supporting data centers and other things. So we got a lot of work to do, but the American people should feel confident that this economy is getting better, and they need to acknowledge that, even as we also acknowledge there's more work
9: pushed
4: to do.
9: Off the bag.
5: Super important question for you before we close, Senator. We can make this one quick.
9: Sal got the bag initially.
5: Clay has this crazy idea that Kamala is going to be the Democrat nominee
9: instead
5: in 2028, and I still think it's going to be Gavin Newsom. Can you just tell him that I'm right?
9: He never left the
4: bench. Listen, I mean, my two favorite guys, here's what I will say. Here's what I will say.
9: After the tag was applied.
4: I you know, campaigned alongside. I mean,
9: so I think that's
4: her,
9: the argument from Sal. Spencer Allen
4: time.
9: Now is going to remove Sal and, from the conversation.
4: And
9: Pat Murphy is arguing
4: she
9: his
4: could
9: case
4: not connect
9: with Addison
4: to the people
9: Sal
4: of Pennsylvania. And I believe part of the reason Trump won and I won in Pennsylvania was Kamala Harris and Bob Casey could not say the word fracking. They could not come out of their mouth. They could not acknowledge this energy revolution, what was required. So she's going to have to get very much a PhD in what the issues are for working people before she's going to be able to win nationwide and certainly win in Pennsylvania. I can't speak for Gavin Newsom. All I know is when I listen to him on these podcasts and he talks about that tough upbringing he had and how he went to the school of hard knocks, I mean, it's hard for me to imagine that that's a guy that's going to connect with people on the fracking rig in Pennsylvania, too. So I give them both a thumbs down, but, you know, what do I know?
8: So the Brewers have on the course again with one out now for Jackson Churio. Thanks for the time.
9: Walks presented
4: all right,
9: by
4: thanks, guys.
9: ASAP.
4: Have a good day.
9: When pain can't
8: thank
9: wait,
8: you.
9: Walk right into Ortho.
8: Parents
9: ASAP
8: of teenagers and college-age students are going
9: to
8: like a new product from our sponsor, Saber. It's the Saber Smart Pepper Spray that is Bluetooth activated, so you're notified the second that it is deployed. It's that second part that gives parents peace of mind. Saber Smart Technology alerts up to five emergency contacts and shares their live locations until they're marked safe.
9: 6-0 lead.
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9: Mitchell
8: connected.
9: At third,
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17: I'm Nancy Glass, host of the Burden of Guilt Season 2
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17: This is they a story about a horrendous lie three that destroyed
9: pitch,
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9: Strikes out.
17: Late one fastball night, Bobby Gumpright became the victim of a random crime.
9: Churio 0 for 3 today.
10: He pulls the gun. Tells me to lie down on the ground.
9: Every other
17: he identified Jermaine Hudson as the perpetrator. Jermaine was sentenced to 99 years.
9: So we have to Bryce Terang if the Brewers going to get something done here.
18: My
9: in this
18: Lord, this can't be real. I thought it was a
9: very
18: mistaken
9: good speed
18: identity.
9: Once again, the base pass with Mitchell.
19: The
9: at
19: best
9: third.
19: Lie is partial
9: Hamilton
19: truth.
9: Second base.
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9: Duranga's
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9: Yet to be retired, walked and scored in the first
18: 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I was a monster.
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9: For the Brewers. Pitch way inside. Good backhanded stop by Fermin. It is 2-0 on Durang. That saved a run for the Padres right there. Brewers trying to win the series from the Padres here this afternoon.
5: Welcome back here to Clay and Buck. We got some calls. Here we go. Donna in Virginia, African-American pitch. Woman who agrees
9: a strike
5: with Clay about Kamala. Oh, my. Let's go, Donna. What's going on?
9: Bottom of the third here at American Family Field.
21: Clay is correct.
9: Mostly open
21: any
9: today
21: black woman that will vote Democrat
9: here
21: just because
9: in Milwaukee
21: will vote for Kamala, especially
9: the
21: angry
9: Durang
21: takes college
9: up and away
21: educated
9: and goes to
21: one.
9: Three and one on
21: and I can say this. As a black woman with a master's degree in education.
9: Who's Chase Griffin Canning from this game?
5: What,
9: in
5: you,
9: the
5: you don't think they'll vote for handsome Gavin, though? I mean,
9: five
5: you know, what about that smile?
9: Four walks today for
21: no,
9: Canning.
21: No, Kamala first.
9: And now even
21: though they may not even
9: Marinaccio.
21: Like her. They'll vote for her first because she's
9: breaking ball in there for a strike. That was the base
5: Donna,
9: sweeper,
5: thank
9: right?
5: you, Donna.
22: Virginia, but Donna. Dan in Tampa says, I don't know anything about black women. He's married to one. He disagrees, I guess, with Donna, too. Dan, fire away.
23: Yeah, I disagree with Donna wholeheartedly.
9: Looks in.
23: Kamala, first of all, doesn't even admit
9: and
23: she's
9: the
23: black.
9: Offering.
23: Secondly,
9: that
23: the way she disrespects the black community by not even coming out giving a confession speech and left all the people in power to do this. Thirdly,
9: it's a terrible
23: Morgan said he's not giving her
9: this
23: another penny. He's a huge
9: not even
23: Democratic
9: close to
23: donor.
9: Strike.
23: And fourthly, when she said Beyonce is going to give a concert, and Beyonce said two words about
9: the
23: day, she's burnt her car with black people. We're exhausted with her. She's not a black woman. She doesn't claim to be a black woman. We don't identify her as a black woman. Done.
22: That's a strong take from Dan in Tampa. That was funny, Buck. Do you remember when they advertised Beyonce was going to show up and then she didn't perform at all? That was kind of remarkable. And Trump was right. Kamala made a big deal of being Indian. She's half Indian, half black. And then she pivoted in a big way and decided that she wanted to identify as black primarily for the campaign. We will see. Put a pin in this one. Not going to shock you, Buck. I think I'm right. More fun tomorrow.
24: Speaking truth and having fun. Clay Travis and Buck Sexton.
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Stations, this is Fox News Radio in New York, now on your unanchored channel, a feed out of Laredo, Texas, where authorities are going to give an update into their investigation over a number of fatalities inside a shipping container boxcar deaths.

0: revolution was against the billionaires of their time.
1: The tax system as we have it is fundamentally unjust. 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
5: Hey, it's Mark Simone here for Sean Hannity. I got the easy part. Just do the show here in the beautiful studios in New York while Sean is halfway around the world. He's in China with the president and reporting back, getting all kinds of exclusive interviews. We'll hear some of them a little later in the show. It's a long trip over there. It's like 6,000 hours to get there. It's 3 days in China. It's not a lot of fun over there. And then it's like a million hours to come back. Now, you might be a little upset because the president has not tweeted, has not truth socialed, done nothing online for a couple of days. That's because when you go to China, you can't take your phone. You can't take your computer. The surveillance there is brutal. Not only total surveillance, they will embed stuff in your phone that you can never find or never, ever get out. So president had to leave everything here. Sean, too. You can't bring your phone. You can't bring any device. You have to get a special burner phone that you'll throw away as soon as you leave. So because of that, he can't truth social. He can't do any of that. I guess that's good. Take a break for a few days. Lots of meetings. You know, I knew Donald Trump. He lived right down there, right a block from where we're sitting right now. His office was a block from there. He was in New York. He was having fun. And now look what he's got. You got to fly to China. You got to. Would you like to meet with Xi for 2 hours? It doesn't sound like a lot of fun to me. Apparently, it went well. Depends what you read. New York Times, tensions mount. It's all about how bad everybody says it went very well. In fact, you know the best signs sometimes are these body language experts. And they got this body language expert to go over exactly how it looked. And she's a real good body language expert because she's the one the government uses to testify in trials. And she analyzed all the footage of Trump greeting Xi, Trump walking with Xi, all this. She said, clearly Trump is king of the jungle, not the least bit intimidated. You can tell by all the body language that they both respect each other. No intimidation. Trump feels the power. You can tell by the way he walks. She says it's like a peacock, like a lion, showing his power. He's walking in a straight walk, a military walk. And Trump, very friendly. You know, it's a very formal thing when you meet Xi, but she says Trump is patting him on the back, which she says is a power move, but also an affectionate move. And at some point, you see Xi pat him on the back as well, indicating there's a great connection, an affection between these two guys. The opposite of other presidents, you know, when Obama went, they wouldn't even bring out the stairs for the plane. He had to go down out the back entrance of Air Force One, down the little baby stairs. It was pretty embarrassing. And you can always tell the way you gauge what your greeting is by who's sent to greet you. And with Obama, with Biden, it was somebody in the government, some government protocol, somebody. With Trump, it was the vice president of China. Now, Xi never does this himself. So the highest thing they could give you is the vice president of China, all the top ministers, officials. They had red carpet, literally a red carpet. They had military band. They had those 200 kids waving the flag. It was pretty impressive. And the meeting went well. There were tense moments, and there should be. Tense about Iran. Tense about Taiwan. Now, a couple of things have come out of it. The word was that China was going to start selling weapons to Iran, shoulder-fired missiles, other things. They would do it through a third country. But now, you can never trust China to live up to any agreement. But apparently, they agreed not to sell the weapons to Iran. They did pretty well on most things. Now, everybody, every major cabinet official is on the trip. So Hegseth meets with his counterpart in China. You know, Besant meets with his counterpart in China. And again, it doesn't sound like a fun... Linda, would you like to have to meet with the foreign minister in China for 2 hours?
6: Are you coming with me?
5: No, I don't want
6: to. I think if you and I went together, we'd have a good time.
5: I don't think so.
6: I think we'd have some interesting conversations.
5: Again, I don't know why he wanted this job. He was having fun here in New York. I watch him now every day. You know, he's meeting with the president of Peru for 3 hours. What the heck would you say to the president of Peru for 3 hours? If you were somewhere and somebody sat him down next to you, this is the president of Peru, talk to him. What would you talk to him about?
6: I think he's having some pretty good conversation. I mean,
5: well, listen, obviously I'm crazy and he's not. He enjoys this. He loves this. And, all these guys, Steve Witkoff, Jared, they love this. They love meeting with the president of Finland. What the heck would you say to the president of Finland? What would you talk to him about?
6: You see that Xi went down the line and shook the hands of so many of our cabinet members?
5: Yeah.
6: Pretty big deal.
5: Yeah. Unlike with Biden. Biden did not get that kind of treatment. He also, you know, Eric Trump is on the trip. Now, think about this. He brings his son, Eric, who's an international businessman. The guy is building skyscrapers all over the world. He's running a massive business all over the world. Joe Biden brings Hunter with him. A crack addict. Doesn't work.
6: He's an artist, okay?
5: No, not at the time. He had not yet started that fake painting career. No, at the time he was just a crack addict with no job of any kind. And obviously Eric... You wouldn't believe where they're building these Trump towers. There's one in Dubai. There's one. A couple of them are going up in countries I never even heard of. I had to look them up. So obviously he's looking to do this in China. So it's a good business opportunity. Now, this is, and she must appreciate this. Here's a guy who will build spectacular skyscrapers for him. And with Biden, he brings his crack addict son who's, and Biden says, you know, he just started a hedge fund. He'd like you to invest. A crack addict who knows nothing about a hedge fund. So it's a whole different trip. Now, there were some problems. There was apparently a White House staffer got trampled by Chinese reporters. A Secret Service agent was kept out of some event. There was a big clash over that. Now, here's another problem. Although I don't mind this one. American journalists were prevented from going places. American journalists were prevented from joining the presidential motorcade. Not so bad. These fake news people deserve it. Dust ups with the Chinese. Americans are all upset. Part of the officials to keep a tight hold on their American guests dictate coverage of a global news event. U.S. reporters were subject to strict controls, including limited access to bathrooms and the confiscation of water bottles. It's like 85 degrees there. No water, no bathroom. I think we should bring that system here. I think we should use that in this country. Do that to these reporters. No water bottles allowed. And then when the president departed the meeting, reporters tried to follow and were blocked. I bet the president liked that, too. I don't think he minded that at all. They had the big state dinner. Beautiful, magnificent. See the tables, the chairs, the stuff on the tables, the big things, the covers on the food. Quite impressive. What was the menu? Yeah, I don't think Donald Trump was too thrilled about this. Beef ribs, roast duck, and tiramisu. Now, that's not Donald Trump. Donald Trump is cheeseburger, french fries, chocolate cake. No tiramisu. What else did they have? Well, they had lobster and tomato soup, stewed seasonal vegetables. I don't think Donald Trump has ever heard the words seasonal vegetables. It's not for him. Slow-cooked salmon in mustard sauce, pan-fried pork buns, and in what was described as a trumpet shell-shaped pastry. Doesn't sound so great. Now, the other good thing is President Trump did a 10-minute toast, and it was pretty impressive. Not just an ad-lib toast, but it was a really, really well-written toast. Apparently went through the whole history of Chinese-American relations and brought up all this stuff. You know, you may not realize it was Chinese workers that laid the railroad tracks back in America that connected the Atlantic and Pacific. It was American travelers to China millions of years ago that helped spread literacy. and modern medicine. So he went through the whole thing. President Theodore Roosevelt, who provided the funds to build President Xi's alma mater. So it was a great 10-minute toast. And at the end, he announced they've agreed President Xi will visit the White House September 24th. So it's a great relationship. He's coming September 24th. Now, I guarantee you, he's going to get some real food for once. President Trump will have cheeseburgers, french fries, and that great chocolate cake that he has. Hey, even at the state dinner, they had these Chinese musicians play. And at some point, they played YMCA for the president. Now, it's just instrumental, and it's a Chinese, like a very formal bunch of musicians playing it. Trump revealed earlier that the First Lady hates YMCA, hates when he dances
7: Garrett
5: to it.
7: Mitchell awaits in the on-deck circle.
5: It's banned to see it. That's okay when he does it. Now, they did say, again, China never sticks to any agreements, but they did say that China's agreed to help, and they would actually love to help, between the U.S. and Iran. Again, they committed to not sending any weapons. Now, you got to remember, Straits of Hormuz closed doesn't really affect us. We don't need any oil. We don't get oil from the Straits of Hormuz. We get nothing from it. China gets 50% of its oil out of the Strait of Hormuz, so it's hurting them. Not so much right now. Because they have tremendous oil reserves, but that's not going to last that long. So they will desperately need it reopened. They're also talking about them buying oil from America, which has never happened before. It's a little tricky, though, because if you look on a map, Iran is pretty close to one side of China, very close. It's easy to ship it. For us to do it from the West Coast, it's a little tough. Believe it or not, we don't have enough oil on the West Coast because all those environmentalists blocked the building of pipelines for all these years. So we don't have the pipelines to get enough oil out to California. That's one reason they're paying $7 a gallon, because they block the pipelines from coming there and bringing the oil that they need. So anyway, we've got a lot to get to today. Linda, you've been very quiet. What's going on? Okay.
6: Listen, you're on a roll, brother. I mean, you know, when the man is in his moment, who am I to interrupt?
5: Yeah, that means she's doing something.
6: No. Do you want to know what I was doing? I'm sending Jason. Please. That's beneath me, all right? I'm sending Jason a copy of the Chinese band playing YMCA as President Trump disembarked from Air Force One. Because they actually have video of it. And when you first hear it, you're like, is this YMCA? Because it's so formal. But it's pretty funny.
5: So we can play it on the air?
6: Yes, we can.
5: Oh, don't go away. We'll get to it coming up. Mark Simone here for Sean Hannity. Now, Sean's in big exclusive interviews while there. We'll play some of them a little later. Hey, make sure you follow me on Instagram. They took away hundreds of my followers.
6: What?
5: They said they were bots.
6: No, they're not.
5: I don't. Well, maybe
6: they're just New Yorkers with attitude. It's the same thing.
5: We need them replaced. Follow me on Instagram. Mark Simone NYC at Instagram. And make sure you go to Hannity.com. Lots of good stuff up there. We'll take some calls. 1-800-941-SEAN is the number. Back in a moment.
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22: Thank you so much, Lane. Gave you a nice break there. Yeah, you did. I gave you a nice break in the first two.

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1: Only one run for Lane.
0: Now, the trip to China has been going so well. If you're the New York Times, how do you attack it? What do you do? Well, look at this headline about the summit. It shows pictures of all the meetings, all the New York Times. Where are the women at the Trump summit?
1: 84 pitches for Harrison.
0: How come all these business leaders are men? I don't know. I mean, they happen to be men. You know, no president has more women in higher positions than Donald Trump. It's his whole history, his whole life. Trump Organization, more women in power than any other company in America. You know, when he built Trump Tower, that's 1985, a woman was the project manager. That was unheard of in construction. In 1985. So it's going very well. And they really went out of their way. They knew about YMCA. They knew he loved that song. So at the state dinner, they had these very formal Chinese musicians play YMCA. Let's listen to it. Sounds like a college football marching band, doesn't it?
2: I would have so loved it if you did the Trump dance, honestly. It would have been so great.
0: I gotta be honest, if they started playing this, I don't know if I'd recognize it.
2: It took a minute, for sure.
0: Oh, now you recognize it.

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14: 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I'm Petty Officer Liz Vlahos. 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Chief Petty Officer Lynn Rodriguez takes us into the world of a CB diver.
15: When I'm getting ready to dive, I'm nervous, I'm excited, my heart starts racing, and I just hope that I get the job done and the weather and the water's cooperating with us. I am Chief Petty Officer Lynn Rodriguez. I am a Navy construction electrician and CB diver. We do underwater construction, we do demolition, build boat ramps, mooring inspections, cable inspections. Depends on the job and the location, we do some salvage, debris removal, depending where it's at. Underwater, when I'm working, I feel good. I feel like it's just a way for me to get to work. But at the same time, you have a lot of other things you got to worry about. I have to worry about how much air do I have left. I got to worry about my buddy, you know, because he's watching me and I'm watching him, making sure we're okay. And if we're lucky, we get to see. If not, everything is by feel. You always have a buddy with you. You're never doing anything by yourself. You're never alone. I followed my dad's advice to always prove myself and do what I can in the Navy and make him proud, make everyone proud. So I try to do that with everything I do. Being a woman, it's sometimes more challenging because we have to wear the same amount of gear that a man does. And we have to do the same amount of pull-ups that a man does for the physical training and the test. It's a challenge, but you can do it. You just got to set your mind to it. Taught me how to be a leader, independent, confident.
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0: is the truth for you and me. Sean Hannity.
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12: 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I'm Petty Officer Liz Vlahos. If you think construction is a challenging endeavor on land, imagine doing it underwater. Chief Petty Officer Lynn Rodriguez takes us into the world of a CB diver.
13: When I'm getting ready to dive, I'm nervous, I'm excited, my heart starts racing, and I just hope that I get the job done and the weather and the water's cooperating with us. I am Chief Petty Officer Lynn Rodriguez. I am a Navy construction electrician and CB diver. We do underwater construction, we do demolition, build boat ramps, mooring inspections, cable inspections. Depends on the job and the location, we do some salvage, debris removal, depending where it's at. Underwater when I'm working, I feel good. I feel like it's just a way for me to get to work. But at the same time, you have a lot of other things you got to worry about. I have to worry about how much air do I have left. I got to worry about my buddy, you know, because he's watching me and I'm watching him, making sure we're okay. And if we're lucky, we get to see. If not, everything is by feel. You always have a buddy with you. You're never doing anything by yourself. You're never alone. I followed my dad's advice to always prove myself and do what I can in the Navy and make him proud, make everyone proud. So I try to do that with everything I do. Being a woman, it's sometimes more challenging because we have to wear the same amount of gear that a man does, and we have to do the same amount of pull-ups that a man does for the physical training and the test. It's a challenge, but you can do it. You just got to set your mind to it. Taught me how to be a leader, independent, confident.
12: 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For more information, go to navy.mil, navy.mil/underway, and navy.mil/am.

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